Hello and welcome back. I hope we're enjoying the mix of vibes we're getting today with April Fool's themed episode. Before we hear any more oldies, Taylor Swift, any of that, let's get into this week's ins and outs. For those of you who don't know, each week I share three things that I think are quote unquote in and three things that I think are quote unquote out. That's it. They're often incredibly bizarre and incredibly irrelevant, so let's see what's in store today. On the in list, number one, Girl Scout cookies. Delicious. And also, when you buy them, you're supporting young entrepreneurs. I got some yesterday, and I low-key think the seven-year-old was judging me, who was of course selling me the cookies, but I took it in stride and I bought three boxes. They have like a bunch of new ones. And I have a gripe with the company about the titles. Like, I really don't understand what adventureful could mean. And how am I supposed to know that that's a caramel brownie if the title is adventureful? It's really not descriptive enough for what I'm looking for. But hey, the kids are adorable. I love that they're becoming involved in their community. Sales young. You got to get into the business somehow. I'm a big fan of Girl Scout cookies. They're delicious and the Girl Scouts are adorable. Second in, headphones in all the time. Headphones in all the time. I love listening to music. Hey, could you guess? Especially when it's a playlist I made with all of my favorite songs. And play after play, it's just banger. Like a song will come on, I'll be like, oh my god, I love this song. Next song, oh my god, I love this song. I work in a lab that we have on campus. And I'm always playing my music. And then when my shift ends, oftentimes I just like hang out anyway, do some work. And I guess the people won't turn off my music often. And so I'll be like, oh, I love this song. How do you guys know this song? Ooh, it's mine. It's my playlist. But I was just hyping. Anyways, moving on. Sometimes I think it's also nice to look a little unapproachable. Not just the enjoying the music aspect of it internally, but the outward expression of my wired headphones saying, like, don't talk to me. I'm focused. I'm serious. I have things going on in my mind right now. Can't talk to you. That look can ward off unwanted conversations at times, and I think that's important. Like, if I'm walking through the cafeteria, you bet I'm going to have my headphones on. Did I used to? No. Do you do that now? Absolutely. I don't want to be spoken to. I've got 40 things happening in my brain, and I need to think about those before I can... we're going to engage in a conversation. So headphones, I think, help with that deterring of conversation. And the third and final in for the day, privating your social media accounts. I'm starting to get terrified about my digital footprint, everyone. Here's the thing. Like, I have TikToks. I mean, they're not like, there's nothing wrong with them. They're just embarrassing and like me from high school. And I really don't want that to get widespread traction. God forbid a future employer sees it. It's nothing bad, but it's just so embarrassing. And I'm keeping it low key. I'm going to keep it low key. We're just going to keep that a secret as it is. Yeah, privating my accounts, making a username that isn't my name because, like, not my Instagram. That thing's perfect. Come on. But, like, don't come find me on TikTok. You don't have to see my TikTok dances I did with a person I don't talk to anymore in the 10th grade. That can stay me and my small group of followers. We can keep that to ourselves. Now for the outs. Mold in my water bottle. Number one, I wish my water bottle could stay clean eternally at all times. It's only water in there. I don't put, like, I know some people will put in like coffee, or maybe they'll put juice or soda in it one day. I wouldn't dare do that. My water bottle, my specific water bottle, that's just water. And it's just, I just put water in it, I drink it, and I put in more water. That's the whole thing. That's all it is. Somehow, something terrifying grows inside. Not at all the time, right? Because I do, unfortunately, wash it. I don't want to have to wash it. I don't want any part of this. Why is this something grown? What's happening in there? I don't understand the science of it all. Why does that have to happen? It's water. I need a scientist to help me understand this. But I think even if I understood, it would still frustrate me. I don't want anything gross in my water bottle.
No mold on my water bottle, please. Out number two, smudge on my glasses. Smudge on my glasses. All of a sudden, the whole world is blurry now. All of a sudden, there's an evil glare that won't go away. The worst part is that I, of course, don't like carry a glasses cloth with me. I have some at home, but like that's at home. And my shirt never works the way it's supposed to clean it. Oftentimes, it just gets dirtier and smudgier, if that's somehow possible. I don't really know the logistics of it all. But whenever my... believe it or not, there's a smudge on my glasses right now. And I was going to go fix it. Guess what? I think it would just get worse. Part of the problem is probably my greasy face. Maybe I just need to buy some freaking powder, and that would solve the problem, but... We don't know. We don't know until we try. But yeah, smudge on my glasses, I really am not a fan of. If you're a glasses wearer, you understand. Third and final out for the day. Automatic email replies. I'm frustrated. I'll just wait for an answer. If I send you an email and then it says that you responded, I'm like, ooh, response. It's like, hi, I'm going to be in Punta Cana for the next 48 hours. If you need to reach me, I'll be responding every 2 hours on my email. I really don't need to know all that. That's the thing. You can keep that to yourself. I don't need a message in my inbox saying that you will respond to my actual email with an actual email soon. I'll just wait for the actual response. It's okay. I'll be patient. Swear. I don't need a robot to triage the message. I'm all set on that. I don't need some robot response telling me that you're going to see my email soon. Just see it soon. I don't have to be handheld through that process of you receiving my email. So those are this week's ins and outs. That's a wrap. Thanks for listening. I hope that if you don't agree, maybe you at least liked hearing them. I thought they were fun this week. I had a fun time. Now, let's get off the talking train and let's get back into the foolish tunes. All right. Up next on Simmons Radio, The Shark is Why Do Fools Fall in Love by Diana Ross, The Joker by Steve Miller Band, and Fool in the Rain by Led Zeppelin.

Hello again, friends. We're going to wrap things up for today's April Fool's episode. Thank you so much for tuning in. I really appreciate it. We'll be back again at the same time next week, so be sure to listen in. We're going to end it off with a recent from one of my favorites, Such a Funny Way by Sabrina Carpenter. Once again, this has been The Juice Box with me, Maggie, on Simmons Radio, The Shark. See you next time.

Hello and welcome back to Simmons Radio The Shook. You are listening to Radio Silence hosted by Jen, and you just heard Soft Red Clay 1 by Andrew Montana. This is a song off his new album, The Crowning. The album itself just released this past weekend, I think. It's just came out recently. So congratulations to Andrew Montana for releasing that. It's a really beautiful album. It had a lot of instrumentals on it, which I really love. That's a mix of instrumentals and his really beautiful folk songs as well. If you haven't heard of Andrew Montana before, I know many people haven't. He is a really delightful folk artist from Kentucky. His music is so beautiful. And I just, like, he's unreal to me. He's just this guy who makes folk music, and he doesn't have a large following, but his music literally means the world to me. I don't know how I discovered him, actually. I think the first song I listened to his of was called Strawberry by Andrew Montana, and that's one of his more well-known songs. But I love all of his music. And me and my girlfriend joke that he literally writes music for us. Every song he releases, like, we relate to like crazy, and he's just this straight man from Kentucky. So shout out to Andrew Montana, one of my favorite artists. I hope everybody is having a warm and cozy Monday. I know the weather is not very conducing to warmth and coziness. But yeah, the next song I have for you today is going to be Sick Dogs by Hey Nothing. My music that I'm playing for you today is just a mix of what I've been listening to this week. In a couple songs, I'll play a song that kind of shaped the music I wanted to play on my set list this week. It was one I found, I've heard it before, but I was listening to a lot this week, and I found really touching this week, so a lot of what I'm playing this week is based around it. But next up, I have Sick Dogs by Hey Nothing. I hope you enjoy.

Hello, you just heard Sick Dogs by Hey Nothing. Hey Nothing is a duo that I started listening to. I listened to them a lot more a couple years ago when they were a lot smaller of artists. I think they have a larger following now. But I really like their stuff. I just really like that song. The next song I have for you today is the one that kind of inspired this episode. Not really, like, thematically or musically, just, like, vibes, I guess. This is a song by the Fat Stanleys. They're a sort of Midwest emo, sort of folk-punky group. I never know how to define genres of artists. I'm really bad at that. I say stuff, and then I know that it's probably wrong, and then people are gonna be like, oh, that's not true. But nobody who's listening to this is gonna say that's not true. Take with that what you will. But this song is for When Grandma Meets Grandpa Again by the Fat Stanleys.

Hello, welcome back to Simmons Radio The Shock. You are listening to Radio Silence, hosted by Jen, and you just heard For When Grandma Meets Grandpa Again by the Flat Stanleys. As I mentioned before playing it, that song kind of shaped the vibes of what I wanted to play this episode. Don't really know why, but it's a really good song. I really like the Flat Stanleys as a band. Definitely recommend. Yeah, I don't have a lot else to say on that. Next up, I have for you Sober Haha JK Unless by Hospital Bracelet.

Hello and welcome back to Simmons Radio The Shulk. You are listening to Radio Silence, hosted by Jen. You just heard Not My Body by Indigo D'Souza. Yeah, I love that song a lot. I really love Indigo D'Souza and the music. That's one of the older songs. And I like a lot of the newer stuff too. But just that song resonates with me a lot. So I wanted to play that as well. Next up, I have a classic for you. Shifting the vibe of this episode a little bit. But I don't know, it felt like it fit in my brain. Like I said, there's not really a cohesive theme or thematic elements to this episode. So we're going with it. Next up, I have for you Iris by the Goo Goo Dolls.

Hello, you just heard Iris by the Goo Goo Dolls. I'm sure you've heard that song before, but I really like it. I actually listen to it a lot, low-key. It's really good. I don't really have any other nuanced take on it. Next up for you, I have one of my favorite songs that I started listening to a lot in high school, but I have kind of found a reappreciation for in the past year. This is called A Big Brown Dog Named Bagel by the artist Nep. It's kind of jazzy, it's kind of fun, so I hope you enjoy. If you haven't heard it before, I hope you like it.

0: Hello and welcome back to Simmons Radio The Shulk. You are listening to Radio Silence, hosted by Jen. You just heard A Big Brown Dog Named Bagel by Nep, followed by My Kindness by Lucky June. Lucky June is the kind of burner Spotify account, I would say, of June Henley, who's the main artist name. June Henley is one of my favorite artists. Yeah, I would say that. And she also posts a lot of older songs, random songs that don't, I don't know how, like, she has a huge discography. And she has music under both June Henley and then Lucky June. And Lucky June is kind of for a lot of songs that are older, unreleased, etc., to get posted on Spotify. But yeah. I'm kind of getting back into the folk punk side of this episode. Next up for you, I have Photos from When We Were Young by Nana Grizzle.
1: I was looking at photos from when we were

Hello, you just heard Photos from When We Were Young by Nana Grizzle and Boys Like Me by Paul Baribeau. Paul Baribeau is a kind of folk punk artist, relatively smaller one, but relatively also notorious, I would say. Not notorious, that's not the right word. That means you've done something bad. I guess also kind of popular at the same time in the folk punk world. I really like his music. He's from Minnesota. He writes a lot of kind of sweet songs to me. And I don't think he's released anything recently. But his music is really beautiful. And I like that song a lot. Next up for you, I have the song Poor Madeline by Dafo. This is more of a kind of indie pop, indie rockish. No, I'm bad with genres. Anyways, this is Poor Madeline by Dafo.

Hello, and welcome back to Simmons Radio The Shulk. You are listening to Radio Silence, hosted by Jen. I have two songs left for you this evening. Next up, I have Holy Smokes by Anna Bates.

Hello, you just heard Holy Smokes by Anna Bates. I love that song. It's kind of funny. It's kind of unserious. But it's really good. I really like songs that play with like Christian imagery, but in a unconventional, even like that song not specifically, but kind of an unconventional queer way. I'm a really big fan of that. And that's what that song feels like to me. It's really fun. It's really relaxing to me. It's really peaceful. Yeah. The last song I have for you this evening is going to be Parasite by Nick Drake. Thank you so much for listening. I appreciate your time on this Monday evening. Have a lovely time and enjoy Parasite by Nick Drake.

Hi, everyone. Welcome to Simmons Radio, The Shark. I'm Abigail. I'm your host of The Loop. If you've never tuned in, which I'm sure these people have, maybe we have some newbies on here. I don't know. But it's probably my mom and also Madison. So hi, Mom. Hi, Madison. Yeah, let me see. Let's talk about my ins and outs for the week. The cherry blossoms are blooming. I was giving a campus tour the other day, and they were looking really nice on the trees. And so it really kind of made my day. It was awesome. Let me turn up that mic a little bit. Also, I am really tuned out when it comes to Coachella and music festivals and everything. Like, I kind of know... yes, Madison, you are always tuned in. I love it. I kind of know bits and pieces about things that are going on. But I do know that Justin Bieber was singing all of his old songs there. And I wasn't even a Justin Bieber fan. I think I might have actually been kind of annoyed by the girls in, like, elementary and middle school who were totally in love with him. Except they were duly annoyed with me because I was the same way about One Direction. I don't know. It's a spectrum, but I thought it was really cool that he's singing all of his old stuff. And also, I think Harry Daniels has the funniest TikTok page in the entire world, and you just have to scroll. I think he's on Instagram Reels, too. Let me find his username. But he's so funny, and I don't know how he finds these people. He found Obama and Biden. In addition to that, like Lana Del Rey, I think he's saying too. Finn Wolfhard a handful of times. I'm pretty sure his username might just be Harry Daniels, but I'm actually going to verify this. Okay, there are a lot of people named Harry Daniels in the world. I'm gonna keep looking. But his TikTok page, and he does the same thing on Instagram Reels. It's the funniest thing I've ever seen. Okay, his TikTok username is Harry.Daniels. So I would imagine it's the same... is it? Oh, he just came up. I'm going to find him, and then I'm going to play my first song, which is I Wish You Would by Taylor Swift. So I'm going to find him, and then that song's going to be on. It's coming, I promise. Okay, you know what? I'm going to look while the song plays, and then we can debrief after. But this is I Wish You Would by Taylor Swift. Thanks for tuning in to Simmons Radio, The Shark.

That was Somebody to Love by Justin Bieber, and I cannot tell you the last time I listened to that song, except it came up on my like little recommended music thing yesterday, and it kind of unlocked something in me. So the set list was entirely different up until yesterday, and then I had to change it all literally around this song. So if you're wondering what I've been up to, that's been mainly it. But back to what I was talking about before I was playing a bunch of songs, Harry Daniels' Instagram, where you can go watch him sing to random people. It's, I don't even know, is it inherently that funny? I think it's funny. And I was reading, it got parodied on SNL, which means it has to be, like, it has to be humorous. But his Instagram handle is his name, but take out the A in the word Harry. So it's HRRY Daniels. Easy stuff. But he's saying to both Obama and Biden, in addition to Kamala Harris, who else? I just had the list pulled up. There's a whole list on his Wikipedia page. Margot Robbie, Timothy Chalamet. I'm not going to list everyone. I'll just list a handful of people. Charlie XCX, Kendall Jenner, Gypsy Rose Blanchard, Gwen Stefani, Katy Perry. Billie Eilish. So if you're wondering his influence, that's it. But yeah, more music is incoming. Thanks for tuning in to Simmons Radio the Shark.

That was Such a Funny Way by Sabrina Carpenter. Before that, you also heard Taste by her from her album before that, and then National Anthem by Lana Del Rey, which is the song that Harry Daniels sang to Barack, not Barack Obama. He sang it to President Biden, and the video of him singing it to President Biden is really funny because Biden is just staring at him with this complete look of awe on his face, and it's honestly kind of funny. I really love it. Anyways, before we go on, let's talk about my outs. And I think it's really unfortunate that a lot of people pass out and get dehydrated at concerts, so I think that needs to stop. Also, my girlfriend got her appendix out in January, and I told her I was going to do this, and she thought it was funny, and then she acted surprised when she saw it the other day. And then also, they will never make me like the Vegas Golden Knights in the NHL. I don't like Carter Hart. I don't. I'm sorry. And they stole Nick Dowd from me. I'm so crushed, to say the least. But anyways, we'll continue on. Next up, we have Olivia Rodrigo, Chapel Roan, and Zara Larsson. Thanks for tuning in.

That was Risk by Gracie Abrams. This entire weekend, in the middle of the night, I just listened to every song she's ever released on a loop. And I almost based this week's entire set list around that, but I think I might wait until next week. But next up, we have Charli XCX and Renee Rapp. Thanks for tuning in to Simmons Radio The Shark.

Guys, it's been confirmed that that song is not about the city of Boston. I would never play that on the radio here. It was about a person. Let me actually verify that claim, but I can confirm it is not about the city. Okay. The little Google thing told me that it is about a person who broke her heart there, not about the city itself. And so now she associates the city with that heartbreak, which is a totally valid reason. But she played it when I saw her in Boston. So if that's any sort of consolation, I don't know. But thank you for tuning in to Simmons Radio The Shark. Next up, I'm going to play some Noah Kahan. And I wanted to play his new song, but I can't find the clean version for it. So I'm going to play the song Forever, which is one of my favorite songs by him. It might actually be my favorite. But this is Noah Kahan. Thanks for tuning in to Simmons Radio The Shark. And don't talk to me about Noah Kahan's Ticketmaster, because I lost really bad.

That was Bittersweet by Billie Eilish, and I have not given that album, Hit Me Hard and Soft, enough love recently, so I was thinking of songs, and then that one popped up as a recommended one, and then it kind of unlocked that beast in me again, and I will be listening to it again. Thanks for tuning in to The Loop this week. Let me know on Instagram, at The Loop on the Radio, or if you have my number or some other way to reach me. Let me know what you want on your ins and outs list, if you have any ideas or if you have any songs you want me to play or anything like that. I'm realizing that I'm in my last few weeks of this, which is insanity, and I don't want to talk about it. So I'm going to sign off before I get too nostalgic. But I'll see you all next week, and thanks for tuning in.

Hello. I almost just, with my full chest, said good morning. Good evening. excuse me. Good evening. It is Tuesday, April 21st. This is Ready Ready Radio on Simmons Radio The Shark. I am Mina, your host. Ooh la la. The song you just heard, we're just on a roll, aren't we, was Heard It on the Radio, which is technically by Hall & Oates, but it was covered by The Bird and the Bee, which

you've got 11 songs on it. So, hey. Hey. Pretty good. Pretty good. For what it is. Yeah. The Bird and the Bee. Can I say something a little mean? Okay? Or not really mean. Can I say something a little pretentious? Still not exactly the right word here. I was into them before they were cool. Okay, I was. All right. Everybody, their a song of theirs blew up on TikTok again and again. Blew up on TikTok. I was into them before that. I was listening to their music before that. And yeah, I do think I'm better than you because of this. Yeah, I do. I was listening to them. I was listening to Recreational Love in freshman year when you losers didn't even know the name, the Bird and the Bee. Whatever. I am one of those people who gets a little bit defensive when an artist I like blows up, because then people will assume that you found out about them from TikTok, which, like, look, there's nothing wrong with that. Like, at the end of the day, love people expanding their music taste, okay? Whatever by whatever means. Those are my values, okay? I do this thing in therapy where I separate my values from my feelings. And those are some of my values, are that I think it's good to discover music in any which way. However, I do hold a little bit of stuck-up pride at finding music like myself. So it gets a little upsetting when you spend time finding music and scrounging the internet for music. That's what I've been talking about. And then all of these people assume that you heard it on TikTok. I haven't had TikTok in years, okay? I'm ahead of the curve. But really, guys, the lamest thing you can do is not find music on TikTok. The lamest thing you can do is get mad at people for finding music on TikTok. So just know that that's the kind of person I am. Anyways, it's a little rant to start us off. How does that feel? Did that make you mad? Did that make you excited? Should I be a shock jock? It's kind of my ideal job, actually, is to just play really, just be not offensive, just be brash and crazy on the radio is my dream job. But, you know, that's kind of not a job. And I can't even do it here because of censorship. Ugh, I'm just kidding. Not that bad. It's fine. Talking about censorship, this actually isn't a song about censorship, but every single time I think of it, I'm like, oh yeah, it's a song about censorship. It's not. We're gonna listen to two more songs now, and the first of which is okay. I'm actually thinking now and getting worried that I'm not allowed to say this word. Okay. You know what? We're pivoting hard really fast. We're gonna play. This is on live. This is on air editing of me realizing that maybe I was wrong about something. How do we fix this? How do we amend this situation? Oh, I know. Okay, perfect. We're going to listen to I Sometimes Wish I Was Dead by Depeche Mode. And then we are going to listen to Wish You Well by Underscores. And this is replacing a different song, which I'm afraid that we can't play. I'm just being paranoid right now. But yeah, we're gonna hit play on Depeche Mode, okay? I'm sorry for this awkward moment here. I really wasn't thinking about saying this out loud until I realized what I was saying and went, oh, maybe that's not appropriate. Okay. We're gonna play Depeche Mode now. Oops. Even DJs make mistakes. Everybody make mistake. It's okay.

Please listen carefully to me.

And we're back. Hi. That was a silly mix-up, wasn't it? Oops. Oh, well. It's a good thing. I was listening to that album right before I got here to the studio. Right before I got here to the studio. Because I've gotten over my, frankly, my addiction to it, where I listened to, it had been out for like 3 weeks and I listened to it 140, or I listened to all of the songs combined 147 times, which was a lot of you, capital U is the album. Yep. I listened to it a lot. I've gotten over that addiction, et cetera, et cetera. What was I saying? Right. But I was listening to it before I got here. And the last song, you know, she mentions, oh God, I'm forgetting the name of the, '92.7. They're playing Christian rock. I love that line. I love that line. Ugh. I'm just so sentimental. April, God, I love her. I love you underscores. I love you wish you well underscores. I love this album. I love all of her music. I think that's just such a good line. Because who hasn't listened to, I don't like Christian rock. But like, who hasn't listened to like just what's playing on the radio, and I've been so upset that it really speaks to them, even if it's not really like good music. Like, sometimes that's just how it is. And it's a really minute radio mention, but I think it adds so much to the song that it counts so much more for me. It's a really good song. It's such a good end to the album, and it's I'm getting like emotional for some reason. She's playing Boston this summer, and I really want to go, but it's like kind of too expensive. And that's what I've been saying about a lot of things. It's like, it's kind of too expensive right now. All my money, I'm doing this crazy thing called trying not to spend my money, where I only spend it on like food and transportation. Yeah. But it was so like when she released the tickets, there was like a whole extra, not like VIP thing, but she had like light sticks, like for like K-pop groups have like light sticks and stuff. And she released one, and I was like, God, I kind of want that really bad. But it was like $70 to get that, like the quote unquote VIP package. It wasn't VIP. I can't remember what it was called. The quote unquote VIP package plus entrance was like $70. And I'm like, oh no, I can't do it. I can't make myself spend that money. So I didn't. Yeah, that's all I have to say about underscores. Speaking of music that I love, I think it's been quite a few episodes since we've played my favorite music, which is of course the Mountain Goats. Today's surprise, tonight's surprise on Ready Ready Radio at Simmons Radio the Shark, we have two Mountain Goats songs back to back. Yep, that's the only way I'm allowed to play two songs by them. It's got to be back to back and from different albums. I'm telling you all the rules. We're gonna play two Mountain Goats songs, one from The Coroner's Gambit and then one from Sweden. And then after that, we're going to play another song too. And then I'll be back to talk to you. Okay. We're going to do Mountain Goats though. Everybody gets so excited. Everybody cheer on the count of three. Everybody cheer. When you hear John Darnielle sing, cheer. Okay. in the comfort of your own homes. You don't have to do that, but I'll be doing it. Okay. Mountain Goats, and then another secret song, and then me again.

Oops. Oops. I forgot that that song ends really abruptly. But every single song on... Oh, geez. Why am I blanking? In the Aeroplane Over the Sea ends abruptly because they all kind of fade into each other. Oops. If you're good enough to recognize the next song from less than 1 second of audio playing, then congratulations to you. You win the award for tonight. Anyways, in order of appearance, we had We Were Patriots by the Mountain Goats, then FM by the Mountain Goats, and then Two-Headed Boy by Neutral Milk Hotel. And those two bands are ones that I see get grouped together in a sense of, like, indie, folksy, like, four-track, lo-fi, whatever. I see them get grouped together a lot. At my old job, when I worked at a grocery store, we had Pandora for music to play in the store, and you could look up an artist and play their quote-unquote radio, which is sort of similar to, I guess, the Spotify radio function. I don't know, I never use it, where it plays like one or two songs by the artist and then plays a bunch of related artists. And every single time that I played the Mountain Goats radio, which I would do sometimes, hey, look, give me a break, okay? It's my job, okay? I have to listen to the music all the time, and I was getting really bored of the same things. But every single time that I would play the Mountain Goats radio, after two songs, it would usually switch to Neutral Milk Hotel. So, I don't know. In my mind, I pair them together, but I don't really know. I wouldn't say their sounds are all that similar at the end of the day. Yeah. just a little thought for you. But there's a lot of Mountain Goat songs that are either about radio or mention radio or et cetera, et cetera. I chose these two because they're some of the most explicit about radio, but I could name a couple others. One that I really wanted to add was Dance Music, which is one of my absolute favorite Mountain Goat songs from their album, The Sunset Tree, and it's a really, really great song. It's really fun. It's very sad song, but it's really fun. It's like a really upbeat, sad song, you know? But it's so enjoyable. It's such a good song, but I didn't include it because I can only play two songs by them, and I chose these two. I am going to say something briefly about each of these albums and then move on because we still got more music to play. But... well, everything just left me at once. That's crazy. Need to stop saying I'm going to say something because then that makes my brain throw it all out. So I got this book, in short, by John Darnielle that does a song of the Mountain Goats a day, and he gives a little like background information or like his thoughts on the song or whatever in association with it. One song per day. And currently it's not going technically album by album or really, it's sort of vaguely chronological in order of things he's written. But I'm currently on the section of, All Hail West Texas. But, prior to that, it was The Coroner's Gambit, which is one of my, I think one of my favorite of theirs, that I think is incredibly underrated. It was the first one written fully outside of California, where he was born and spent most of his younger years. It was written in Iowa, I believe, and he was living with his soon-to-be wife, and he was getting really into Hindu, like a specific sect of Hinduism. I don't know. It's all really fascinating stuff, and also like half of the album is dedicated to his friend who had at that time recently died, had taken his own life. And, it's just like such a fascinating album, and I love it so much. And I think it's so overlooked. I think there's some really great songs. A lot of songs about financial ruin, a lot of songs about grief. A lot of songs about India. I don't know if you noticed there, but, he says Calcutta, like India. And
Yeah, I think it's a really good album. I think that if you have already listened to the Mountain Goats some, you should listen to that album specifically, because I don't think a lot of people recommend it because it's not really at the top of people's minds. Sweden, he credits as being one of his first, like, narrative, quote-unquote narrative albums, with sort of a through line of storytelling. Before that, most of the songs he had been writing had been sort of more autobiographical, less about vague ideas of characters. But Sweden was the first to sort of hammer in, like, actual characters and sort of story beats. And that's just the Mountain Goats facts for you for today. Okay, we're gonna hop back in with two more songs. One of which you heard less than a second of, is going to be 5 minutes long, and it's going to be an instrumental. And I think it is also one of the best songs on the album it is off of. And I'll stand by this until I die. and then after that, we're gonna listen to New Jersey Post Hardcore. Yep. Okay. Bye. Enjoy. Take some deep breaths and meditate, okay? That's what I want you to do. And then New Jersey. Okay.

0: Hi, welcome back to Ready Ready Radio on Simmons Radio the Shark. You heard Radio Towers. God, there's a lot of radio in that sentence. By Ethel Kane, and then In Transmission by Thursday, the band Thursday. It's Tuesday, but that was the band Thursday. please laugh. I really should have prepped myself with a sound effects pad before I started the show at all, so I could play a laugh track whenever I tell a joke. Just to cue you guys in, I should record my own laugh track, so it's just me laughing. Would that be funny? Tell me if that would be funny. Actually, don't, because if you say no, I'll be kind of sad. I won't be. It's okay. What do I want to say? Right. I think Radio Towers is an amazing, amazing, amazing, beautiful song. I think it is so gorgeous and awesome. I love Radio Towers, like the actual things. I love towers in general. I love water towers. I love fire towers. I love radio towers. I love transmission towers. I love all of those things. I love telephone poles and it's just great. It's great. I love driving on the highway and you pass them. I love driving and pointing out substations. I love electrical wires. It's fun. It's fun. Okay. It's fun. But that's enough on Ethel Kane and radio towers. In Transmission Thursday. If you like that, you can go see them end of the month, April in Boston, April 30th, Boston. See Thursday. Why am I shilling out for you, Jeff? I get really I don't know. I had to move my chair closer. I do have to pick out a grievance here, though, and this is sort of with an entire group of people, so don't get too mad, but if you spell the name Jeff, G-E-O-F-F, I really don't, I can't do that. I can say out loud, Jeff, I can, okay, I can do that, but when I read it, I am always calling you G-off. I worked with a guy named Jeff who had it spelled that way, and he was a lovely guy, seriously lovely, awesome, funny, he was cool, whatever, but every single time I saw his name tag, his name written anywhere, I was like, ah, gee off. And I know this is a problem with me, but I think you should change yourselves for me. Geoffrey, that's crazy, that's insane. Who looks their little itty bitty baby and names them gee off? Okay, listen, don't do that. Stop doing that. That's ridiculous. It is ridiculous, and I don't think we have to stand for it. Can a G be pronounced like that? Yeah, you can, okay, you can do that, whatever, but it sucks, okay, it really sucks. Okay, that's enough of that, don't you think? That's enough of that. Jeez Louise. Okay, let's see here. We're gonna play two more songs, and then I'll talk, and then one last song. Yeah, that's how it's going to go. I'm just making sure we have enough time for everything. I was wondering if I had to cut a song, but I don't think I will. I think we're gonna rock and roll it, which is actually the name of the second song we're going to play. But first, we're going to play Dead City Radio and the New Gods. Come on, Rob Zombie. Well, how about I just tell you after the break? It's scrolling. Yeah, we're gonna listen to it, and then you're gonna find out what it is. Okay. Yep, we're gonna play Rob Zombie and then the Velvet Underground, and then I'll be back, and then I'll talk, and then it'll be the last song of the night, and then you'll have to go, and I'll have to go, and it'll be sad, and we'll all cry, but it's okay, because I'll be back next week, as always. Okay. Let's go.
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Hello. Okay, we're gonna do this really, really fast so we don't go completely over time. You've heard. Ready for this? It's Dead City Radio and the New Gods of Supertown. There we go, finally. By Rob Zombie. And then you heard Rock and Roll by the Velvet Underground.

All right, that was Daughter by Pearl Jam on Dark Roast on Simmons Radio, The Shark. And yeah, fire song. Hope we're enjoying the playlist so far. We've already had our Guns N' Roses moment because they fit really early in the playlist. So everyone say goodbye to Guns N' Roses. We'll miss them. I will be back on that train later today, I'm sure, but can only play one song per artist on the show. So, to spread the love, next up we have Californication by the Red Hot Chili Peppers, and then we're going to hear Simple Man by Lynyrd Skynyrd. So, even more epic rock artists of the time, and that's really all I have to say about it. So, enjoy Californication.

That was Everlong by the Foo Fighters on Dark Roast on Simmons Radio The Shark, keeping in theme with our mid to late 80s, 90s rock vibe of the day. So I hope, once again, that you've been enjoying this episode. I really, like, I don't even know what else to say. Like, these are all bangers, and that's kind of all I have. In terms of context, is just that they're good songs. I guess this next one is kind of a fun story. It's Immigrant Song by Led Zeppelin, and there's this like vocals part in the beginning of it that sounds just like my blender. And for a while I was like, would be using my blender, and I was like,

what song is that? Like, I know a song that starts like that. And now when I hear this song, I can't unhear it because I figured out that this is the song that my blender sounds like. So get excited to learn what my blender sounds like. It sounds like the beginning of Immigrant Song by Led Zeppelin. And then following that, we're going to listen to Paranoid by Black Sabbath. And then we'll hop back on here and introduce the next few. So lock in on my blender sounds, because here they come. Immigrant Song by Led Zeppelin.

back again on Dark Roast on Simmons Radio The Shark with our 80s, 90s rock themed playlist. And there's two songs left in it, and they're both relatively long songs, so I came back to introduce them both in case you forget during the next 10 minutes in which these songs will play. But yeah, we just heard Paranoid by Black Sabbath, epic song. And next up, we are going to listen to Smells Like Teen Spirit by Nirvana, and then Hell's Bells by AC/DC, which are both like 5-minute songs. So sit back, relax, and enjoy them, because we're going to be here a while, but it's going to be worth it because they're both good songs. And yeah, that's all I have on our playlist today. So I hope you've been vibing with the theme. We've really been all over the place on this show in the course of the past 2 semesters, but what else are we here for than to have a different vibe going every week? I don't know. That's really it. Yeah, let's just get right into Nirvana and hope you enjoy and have a great Monday.

Hello, everyone. You are listening to Simmons Radio The Shark. I'm your host, Harper, and this is The Songbird. For today's episode, we are rewinding back to 2020, a time I truly would never, ever go back to, but I haven't revisited the music I was listening to back then in a long time, and I thought that might be fun to do together, to get a little oddly nostalgic for some parts of 2020. I think all the music I'm going to play for you today is still very good music, but it's just different from my music taste today, and it's also so tied to this time of my lives, of our lives, that it just brings you right back. But I think the majority of this playlist will resonate with a lot of people, because it's sort of a lot of these songs are like the quintessential indie pop hits of 2020. And if you were into indie pop, then like you were listening to this. I think my music taste has developed a lot since then, but 2020 was a foundational year for my music taste, and I still listen to a lot of the same artists. I started listening to Phoebe Bridgers in 2020, Joe, Claro, Biba Doobie, and who are all some of my favorite artists. So let's start it off today with Can I Call You Tonight by Dayglo.

You just heard Are You Bored Yet by Wallows featuring Claro. Can I Call You Tonight and Are You Bored Yet by Wallows and Claro. I think those are two of like my top five songs of 2020. Pretty much all of the songs on this playlist tonight I just found by going back into my Spotify top songs of 2020 and looking through all those songs. And this playlist came together so fast, I actually wanted to make it so much longer, because every time I found a new song, I was like, oh, this is so 2020. Oh, this is so 2020. But I tried to pick the best and just like a snippet of what that time was like. So next up, we've got Looking Out For You by Joy Again.

Funny. I was really obsessed with this genre of music that I thought was like teenage coming of age movie music. Like I really liked Current Joys, like we just heard, Cage the Elephant, Peach Pit, other bands just like that. And which is so funny to me because my life in the year 2020 was probably the as far as you could be away from a teenage coming of age film. All I did in 2020 was play Among Us on Discord with my classmates on Zoom or Roblox or Minecraft. But I just loved the music. Next up is Sunday Best by Surfaces.

You just heard Kids by Current Joys. If you are just joining us, this is Simmons Radio the Shark, and this episode of The Songbird is all about what my favorite music was in 2020.

0: She's so bright.
1: You just heard Televised by Honey. My favorite micro trend of 2020 was probably whipped coffee. That, whoever thought of that, that stuff was so good. It wasn't just a trend to me. It was the lightest, like, fluffiest dessert coffee ever. I need to make it again so I know if my memory's correct or if it was actually bad. But 2020 must have been the reason I am so addicted to coffee, because what else did I have to do every morning other than make fancy lattes every day? On to our next song, Darling by Christian Leave.

You just heard Dance Baby by Boy Pablo. That's a name I haven't heard since probably right now, since 2020. Something I'm grateful for about 2020 is that is the year that I decided to learn how to do my makeup on my own, which was such a good decision by my younger self's part because it looked awful. It looked awful at first. My eyeliner was huge and bad, but it's okay because I am the only person who ever had to see it. But I needed that phase to get me to where I am today, and I'm glad it happened during quarantine. Next up, Marlboro Nights by Lonely God.

I don't want to go to school tomorrow. I can't study. Thinking about you, and you know I always do. I don't want to go to sleep tonight when I can stay up

You heard Pretty Girl by Claro and then Peach Pit by Peach Pit. This is the Songbird and it is our 2020 themed episode. Claro and Peach Pit are still artists I very much love. One thing about myself in freshman year of high school is that I loved Harry Styles. Harry Styles was my favorite. I never even liked One Direction, but around 2019, I became a huge fan of Harry Styles. I became a fan a little before Fine Line came out in 2019, and I was so excited. And I listened to his first album and Fine Line so many times in 2020. My music taste was much more upbeat in 2020, it turns out. So here is Canyon Moon by Harry Styles.

You just heard Sports by Beach Bunny. Remember when Addison Rae, I think it was Addison Rae, did a TikTok dance to Prom Queen by Beach Bunny and everyone got really mad at her because it was tone deaf? I think that was 2020. It had to be. Like, that's such a 2020 thing to happen. TikTok was a really strange place in that time, but I spent so much time there. Anyways, all right, I have two more songs for you. This has been a very fun and nostalgic in good and bad ways episode. Next up is If You Want To by Biba Doobie.

That was Roadie by Joe. Thank you, everyone, for listening to this 2020 Rewind episode of the Songbirds. Not many Songbird episodes left for this school year, but thank you all for listening to them so far. This is Simmons Radio The Shark. I'm your host, Harper, and this has been The Songbird. Talk to you next week. Bye!

0: Is that they're not fully there? We go.
1: Can you hear me? Okay. Hi everybody. Welcome to Going Dark Radio on Simmons Radio the Shark. This is your host Afyon Anya, and today we are going to be talking about the beloved High School Musical.
0: Very beloved High School Musical. Before we jump into that, sorry, don't know why I enunciated that like that. You should go do the trivia on our Instagram at Going Dark Radio, where you can find all of our fun updates. We post memes. We post what show we're doing next week. We post trivia. Sometimes we post like resources or
1: of our local theater calendar.
0: Yes, we do that every Sunday. And what else do we post? We post like theater news sometimes, occasionally, if we remember.
1: Yeah,
0: we did that recently.
1: We do stuff.
0: We're active, so follow us so you can keep up and do our trivia there. Because I think that we're getting rid of the Google form. Because
1: yeah, nobody did it, so guys.
0: So we're not gonna put an effort if you guys aren't gonna give it back to us. So if you want to do the trivia, you have to go to our Instagram to do it. So do that. Anyway, back to High School Musical. We'll get into High School Musical.
1: So
0: we were left from
1: that. Yes. High School Musical is a 2006 Disney Channel classic movie. If you are our age, then you have probably seen it several times. It's a staple of the Gen Z childhood.
0: Unless you're my mom, who has never seen it before.
1: Well, I said our age.
0: Well, yeah, but like she has two kids who are my age.
1: I don't think my mom's seen it.
0: That's really horrible.
1: Well, it's okay. Basically, it's about these two high school students. Well, it's about a bunch of high school students, as you might guess. But Troy and Gabriella, they meet at a ski lodge, and then they sing a little karaoke song together. And then what? They go to the same school?
0: All of a sudden?
1: And
0: just
1: then,
0: like that? Like a movie?
1: What? Wow. And then they have to, like, figure out what they want to do, because there's like a musical, but Troy's like the star player in the basketball team, and he's like, wait, I can't sing and do basketball. But it turns out he can. And that's the whole plot. And it's kind of like loosely inspired by Romeo and Juliet, because they're like
0: loose.
1: Different. Like they're not, it's kind of forbidden. Like their friends forbidden don't want them love to get together.
0: Oh my god.
1: Wait, that thing is still on. But yeah, it's really fun.
0: Very true.
1: There's also three movies.
0: Also true.
1: Yeah.
0: Yeah, and there's like a lot of character development and like personality development happening in this movie.
1: Mm-hmm.
0: But it is again kind of like the Romeo and Juliet of teen and tween rom-coms.
1: Yes.
0: Where it's like arts and a sport. I don't think you can do that.
1: Right.
0: That is social suicide on so many levels, and you should not have fun. That's the vibe.
1: Yeah,
0: even though that's not true, you can do both.
1: No, it's not. But you know, the whole like high school is about finding yourself, right? That's basically
0: true,
1: what it is.
0: True. But it's just funny because I feel like every single movie for children of that age falls into like you can either do arts or you can do sports, or you can do arts and then the sports team hates you.
1: Which is kind of how it is in real life, so it makes
0: it's
1: sense.
0: True. I mean, the sports team doesn't, don't hate the people who do art in my high school.
1: Well, it was always like a problem, like if you have to keep missing stuff, like you have to miss practice.
0: Guys, I did basketball and theater.
1: Are you Troy Bolton?
0: Maybe.
1: Oh my god.
0: I was gonna do like the Debbie Ryan like but no one can see that, and also I'm wearing headphones, so it doesn't really work. Just like look at the meme and think about me doing it. Put my face.
1: Yeah.
0: Yikes.
1: Anyways.
0: I don't want to think about that anymore. But we wanted to talk about the characters a little bit more, because there's a lot of them.
1: Yeah.
0: There's a lot of them for like such like a short movie.
1: We should talk about this one last. We have a little bit of a problematic one. Just a hot take, I think.
0: A hot take, yeah, definitely a hot take.
1: Which what else is new on here? We love those. But let's start with Troy's dad.
0: Well, we should introduce all the characters.
1: Oh,
0: first.
1: Yeah.
0: Okay, so
1: there's a lot.
0: Well, we got this. There is Troy. He is like the jock, classic jock.
1: Mm-hmm.
0: Then there's Gabriella, and she's like the nerd. Mm-hmm. And they both each have a best friend. So then there is
1: Chad, their basketball player.
0: Yes.
1: And then Taylor is Gabrielle's also smart friend.
0: Yes. And then there's a bunch of other people on those respective two teams. Then there's Kelsey, and she's their pianist.
1: composer.
0: Yes, she composes a musical. And then there's all the theater people. So Kelsey,
1: Sharpay and Ryan,
0: the twins,
1: my beloveds.
0: They're stars of the show all the
1: Sharpay
0: time.
1: Sharpay is a diva.
0: Sharpay is actually secretly she's also who Anya wants to be.
1: Sharpay is me.
0: But not as evil. You're way less evil than Sharpay is. You, I don't think, well, you might. I don't know.
1: Hey, maybe I have a dark side.
0: I feel like
1: you never know.
0: You sent a text. Do you got really stressed out about it. So one time you were like,
1: "Well, okay, think of it this way: Sharpay is like Rachel Berry from Glee."
0: So remember how I've never seen.
1: Okay,
0: Glee?
1: Well, the listeners know Sharpay is like Rachel Berry. They're basically the same person. For context, yes.
0: Okay.
1: Only context if you've seen Glee and High School Musical, but it's okay. Anyways,
0: and then there's Ryan, who is like.
1: He's kind of like her, like, sycophant, because they're twins, and she's, like, she's trolling.
0: She's, like, she's the prima ballerina, kind of.
1: Yes.
0: So it's the word in theater, when it's, like, a prima ballerina of theater. Well, I'm really I think a it might just be, theater kid.
1: I don't know. Wait.
0: Isn't there, like, a specific word? Like, it's, like, a diva, the ingenue? No. Not the right one. Like, the diva.
1: Yeah, basically. I don't know.
0: I'm thinking of a word, and it will come to me in the middle.
1: I believe you.
0: Yeah, whatever.
1: We'll go back to that.
0: Thanks, I'm ready.
1: And then there's the theater teacher, the director, Miss Darbus. It's true. She's also a little bit evil.
0: Yeah.
1: And then Troy's dad is the coach.
0: Also a basketball coach. Classic.
1: Yes. And he also peaked in high school when he was Troy, basically.
0: Right. Okay. And he's really, like, toxic. He yeah, puts so much pressure on Troy to, like, be good.
1: And, like, all they do is, like, basketball. They live and breathe basketball.
0: Yeah,
1: it's, like, really not healthy.
0: Oh. I have a friend texting me and telling me it's a prima donna. And that's what I was trying to think of.
1: Oh, my gosh.
0: Thank you so much, Ella.
1: Shout out to Ella. She's always keeping us on track.
0: She really is. She should have a permanent... She's kind of, like, in the background.
1: She's always in our hearts. She's always in our hearts.
0: She's always in our hearts. She has a... She's sitting in, like, the... There's a blue chair in the corner of the studio.
1: Yeah, her ghost is sitting there. Her aura.
0: Her soul is sitting there. You know, like, in Soul, the movie.
1: Yeah.
0: Mm-hmm. It's, like...
1: Her spark is radio.
0: I think our spark might be radio.
1: I think... Yeah, I agree.
0: Or theater.
1: Or just, like, media. Like, the arts. I don't know. Something like that.
0: Yeah. Our spark is community.
1: Yes, that's so beautiful.
0: I didn't like that.
1: Anyways.
0: Can't be too beautiful on the radio.
1: Yeah, so the dad is a little bit toxic, and then the whole theater department is
0: really
1: pretty
0: toxic.
1: Like, as much as I love Sharpay, it's also just, like, I love theater more. And I'm, like, so for, like, not to be cheesy, but, like, theater is for everybody, and they're so not like that. Like, Sharpay and Ryan. First of all, can we talk about how Sharpay and Ryan always get the leads, even though they're siblings, and they're
0: that's
1: probably
0: weird.
1: Always love interests? Like,
0: I don't like that.
1: No, oh,
0: like,
1: thank
0: imagine
1: you.
0: Imagine if they kiss your... I don't want to think... Never mind. Taking it back. But, yeah, they're, like, so toxic. They, like... And it's, like, Ryan an accomplice?
1: To what?
0: To Sharpay's, like, criminal activity.
1: Oh, definitely.
0: But, like, do you think he wants to? Like, this is what
1: no.
0: I was thinking about. Like,
1: have you seen the second movie?
0: I mean, yes. He, like, breaks away. Okay, context. We're not going to talk a ton about the other movies because we actually could. We should. I love the second movie.
1: I lowkey don't remember fully what happens, but...
0: I love the second movie. It's
1: all
0: so
1: I remember
0: good.
1: Is that they do baseball and Sharpay sings a good song. Oh, and also, bad on it, bad on it. Oh, not that one. I was singing Fabulous.
0: Fabulous. That is my simple request. And
1: yes.
0: That is all the singing you'll ever get from me
1: ever. That
0: was
1: beautiful.
0: Thanks. I should go audition for a solo.
1: Yeah, High School Musical 4. Oh. Yeah, join the Sirens. Everybody should join the Sirens. It's pretty cool.
0: Yeah.
1: Anyways. But yeah, like, Sharpay's whole thing is that nobody else can join theater, basically. Like, she's the star, and that's
0: she's
1: it.
0: Like, and that's, like,
1: and
0: first of all,
1: Miss Darbus,
0: not how,
1: like,
0: theater works. Miss Darbus
1: no.
0: is an enabler.
1: She supports it, like, fully.
0: She's like...
1: And she's like, you're bad, leave.
0: Okay, in her defense, they are pretty bad.
1: Yeah, well, yeah, you're right.
0: If you are getting up on stage and you're, like, a senior, imagine a senior in high school getting up on stage and going... What is the song that they sing? Soaring, flying. Like, that's what they're working
1: yeah,
0: with.
1: But they're just kids. I don't
0: you
1: know.
0: You 18.
1: I don't know, man. She's just, she's, well, I know that my director never would have done that.
0: My director would have never done that either.
1: Exactly.
0: Well, I've had many a director.
1: Well, yeah.
0: Depends on which director we're talking
1: but
0: about.
1: But Mrs. Darbus, she tells it how it is, I guess.
0: That's
1: for better
0: show
1: or for
0: business.
1: Worse.
0: And that's showbiz.
1: That's showbiz.
0: And then she goes, now that's showbiz. And then they sing a song.
1: Yes.
0: Wow.
1: The songs in the show are so good.
0: They're so, the music, we never put, you don't put that on our list of things to talk about, but they're so good.
1: They're so iconic. Like, every song is so beautiful. Iconic. And like they've influenced pop culture. Like, oh, I cannot tell you a single Gen Z person who doesn't know at least one song from the whole three movies.
0: Yeah. Also, they had, like, a concert. They went on tour.
1: Yes.
0: But Troy Bolton, what's his name? Zac Efron couldn't go, so...
1: He can't sing. First movie, or he couldn't sing.
0: He couldn't sing. Now he can, because we all saw The Greatest Showman, and it was beautiful.
1: I love that movie. Stay tuned for that episode, guys.
0: Coming very, very, very, very, very soon.
1: Not next week, though. Sorry.
0: We've decided to... We want to do fun, and then we're going to do serious, and then we'll...
1: Yeah, we're going to be a little alternating, you know? Like, this one is pretty, like, unserious, like... High School Musical was very, like,
0: we picked it on not last deep. Week.
1: So next week we're going to do something a little more real, a little more, like, sad.
0: And I think it will really work within the context of the last few weeks.
1: Yeah. More on that later.
0: Anyway.
1: Wait, our hot take.
0: Our hot take. But it is proven kind of correct.
1: Yes. So, Chad is definitely misogynistic. I don't remember exactly what he says, but...
0: It was weird.
1: It was not...
0: He does get better over the course of the two movies, two yes. and three. He learns how to respect women. However, in the first movie, what does she say?
1: In the first movie, he's just like, he's a high school basketball player, you know? He's sticking to the status quo. So, he's not very respectful of women. He's just like kind of...
0: Oh, he just, like, doesn't think women can, like, play sports or something. That's, like, something...
1: Yeah. And I don't know. Don't remember what he says.
0: Anyway.
1: But we also think that he's gay because...
0: We're Ryan and Chad truthers over here. Well, I am. I
1: absolutely.
0: Yes, okay.
1: I mean, there's, like, dark. Whole, like, there's whole conspiracy theories about this.
0: Okay, because, okay, in the Netflix original show that was canceled after one season, Julie and the Phantoms, which just takes place in L.A. and is directed by the same person that directed High School Musical... Or has the same producer. Like, he worked on both of those things. One of the main characters has the last name of Chad and Ryan. I forget
1: Kenny that. Ortega, by the way.
0: Yeah, it's Kenny Ortega.
1: Oh, yeah.
0: He has the last name, and he has two gay dads. That is, like, a whole thing. And so his last name is his parents are Chad and Ryan. And since Kenny Ortega worked on both of these things, it's true. Mm-hmm. And at the end of one of the songs, oh my god,
1: his last name is Danforth Evans,
0: and which is Chad Danforth and Ryan Evans.
1: I don't know. Also, there's like a whole thing in the second movie where they like swap outfits. Close.
0: We'll get to that later.
1: Yeah, before a song. More on that. It is time for a song.
0: It is, but should we probably plug our radio station before we play our song?
1: Yes. What radio station is this?
0: This is Simmons Shark.
1: Why, you don't even know what it's called?
0: That's not true. It's
1: Simmons Shark. Radio the Shark.
0: Oh, Simmons Radio the Shark.
1: Yeah.
0: I'm really tired. I was up at 4:30 this morning, guys. Cut me so much slack. My own choice.
1: Yeah, it was.
0: Oops.
1: Well, anyways.
0: Anyway.
1: Our first song is a classic. Song,
0: classic. Stick to the Status Quo by High School Musical cast and Disney. The whole thing.
1: Mm-hmm. Yeah.
0: Yeah.
1: I hope you enjoy. But hopefully it teaches you not to stick to the status quo.
0: That's the whole point.
1: Yeah.
0: All right. See you in 4 minutes.

0: Howard can tell his secret, then I can tell mine. I bake.
1: What?
0: I love to bake. Strudel, scones, even apple pan dowdy.
2: Not another sound.
0: Someday I hope to make the perfect crème brûlée.

0: creme brulee.
1: Keep your voice down low.
2: Everybody staring at you?
3: Not me, you.
2: Because of the callbacks? I can't have people staring at me. I really can't.
1: No!

0: Hi, welcome back. Sorry, we were doing a lot of research and some re-editing of our script because we want to talk more about... We really want to talk about Chad Ryan, and apparently this is our Pride episode a month and a bit early, but since we won't be here in June, it kind of works out.
1: Yeah.
0: So never say that Going Dark Radio never did anything for Pride, because we're literally right here.
1: Yes, exactly. Okay, so... High School Musical is a Disney Channel movie.
0: Yes.
1: It's made for kids, like
0: our
1: young people.
0: Not made for kids.
1: That's not what I was going to say.
0: That
1: oh
0: was
1: my
0: really
1: God.
0: Mean.
1: Just in general.
0: Right.
1: And because of that, like, it is what you make of it, you know?
0: Yeah.
1: Like, if you want to just watch a silly little rom-com, then there it is. If you want to watch a musical, there it is. If you want to research the possible gay relationship that was forced to be closeted, then there it is.
0: And you know what? That's what we decided to do. We've all watched, well, most of us have already watched it, so we can just, like, analyze this for, like, 20 minutes, and it's our radio show,
1: we
0: so
1: can do whatever
0: we want. There are no rules. And that's that. Period. End of sentence.
1: Yes.
0: You can tune out if you don't want to. Listen to us talk. Anyway, Kenny Ortega, the guy we were talking about before, is gay.
1: Yes. So,
0: and he obviously, like, knows how gay things work. I mean, he was gay. He's fairly old. Not, like, old, but he was, like, he's older. So he, like, knows what closeted, like, relationships look like. He's been in the industry so long. So he wasn't able to, like, put
1: that
0: stuff in, but he has all that context and he understands what that looks like.
1: Yeah.
0: So I think it's really cool that he was able to, like, kind of sneak some subtext in.
1: Yes, because
0: into the movie, even though he couldn't physically outright be like, here's representation for you.
1: Because Disney. This was 2006 Disney. And they're evil and
0: they're
1: homophobic. So we love High School Musical, but we don't support Disney.
0: It's true. A lot of things.
1: But there's a lot of great Disney musicals, so it's, like, it's hard.
0: It's really challenging to be us. But it's crazy because there are so many, like, little Easter eggs and hints.
1: Yeah. Well, to start out, Ryan is, like, obviously gay. Like, he's stereotypically, like, he's, like...
0: But it's not done, like, over the top. It doesn't feel forced or performative. It doesn't feel super forced.
1: Are you sure
0: about
1: that?
0: It's not terrible representation. There's been worse representation.
1: Yeah, for sure.
0: Because it's never, like, he's never has, like, a song about being gay. It's just kind of, and people are just like, oh, that's just kind of the way he is. Like, everyone
1: he's
0: just kind of accepts
1: feminine,
0: the fact that
1: he's very
0: feminine.
1: Yeah.
0: Like, Sharpay's never mad that he's feminine. She's just mad that he's in her way.
1: Yeah,
0: they
1: true.
0: No one ever hates on Ryan. No one's ever hates on Ryan for being the way that he is. They all, like, whatever. He's just like that. They all just hate on him for being, like...
1: Evil?
0: Yeah.
1: Well, for being Sharpay's, like...
0: Twin.
1: Yeah.
0: They don't hate him because he's,
1: like... He's actually the way nicer.
0: Very feminine. So I feel like it's not done in a way that it's, like, him, like, having to be gay is, like, a whole situation.
1: Yeah.
0: He is
1: really
0: just,
1: true.
0: Like... He's just, like, very stereotypically gay, but not in, like, a terrible way. It's just,
1: mm-hmm.
0: No one really cares about it, which is...
1: Right.
0: That's what I meant.
1: But also because they can't mention it. And then
0: right.
1: Maybe.
0: But, like, I'm happy that they couldn't because it makes it so much better, easier to
1: true.
0: Watch. There was no song be like, I like men...
1: Note to self, don't be gay in
0: Indiana. Anyway.
1: Right.
0: Right.
1: So, okay. In the third movie,
0: Ryan and Kelsey get together.
1: Which is crazy.
0: Huge air quotes. Because Kelsey...
1: So,
0: okay, for context, Kelsey wears, like, a top hat all the time. And dresses very, like, masculine. Again, not, like, a huge deal. Like, I mean, anyone can dress masculine, but she has very, like, lesbian energy. I can say that because I
1: so
0: also have lesbian energy.
1: So our theory is that they're in a... This is so woke mind virus.
0: It sounded better when we were just talking about it while the song played. And
1: well, we got
0: like,
1: on Reddit
0: oh,
1: and now it's like, oh.
0: Right.
1: But anyways, so basically Chad and Taylor are dating.
0: Quotation marks.
1: Or like together, like... But
0: Kelsey and Ryan are
1: and
0: together?
1: Then, but it feels like that might be like a Lavender relationship.
0: And a Lavender relationship, for those who don't know, is like a relationship where like you pretend to be together because it's safer than being outwardly gay. So like you pretend to be together and then you're secretly not together. You just like are close friends, which is great and cool and I love. And didn't Kenny Ortega say something about them realizing? Was that a Reddit quote or was it just like a...
1: Oh, well... Lucas Grabeel, the guy who played Ryan,
0: yes,
1: asked Kenny Ortega, is Ryan gay? And like, immediately after reading the script. And he wasn't, like, Kenny wasn't able to, like, give him a straight answer, like, a straight yes. But, like, he, what I can tell, he, like, implied yes.
0: I mean.
1: Because.
0: Yeah. And Lucas Grabeel really took that and was like, whatever, sure. He's kind of, like, fed that theory.
1: Yeah. Also, I think they confirmed it, like, canonically.
0: Yeah.
1: Oh, in High School Musical, the musical series, they confirmed it. Justin makes a cameo.
0: Oh, yeah.
1: Yeah. Well.
0: More on that later.
1: The biggest piece of evidence of this Ryan and Chad thing is the song I Don't Dance in the second movie.
0: We haven't even gone to the beard part, though. We have to talk about that first.
1: Is that not what the lavender relationship is?
0: No, because bearding is when you have two couples who are pretending to be... This is so woke mind virus. We're not... It sounds like red pill content, and it's not. This is actually, like, left-wing content.
1: Right.
0: Where Chad and Ryan, like, Chad and Taylor are together, like, Kelsey and Taylor are together, and Chad and Ryan are together, and they go on double dates, and it looks like a couple, you look like a couple.
1: Right.
0: You look like two straight couples, but you're actually two gay couples, but no one knows. That's what bearding is.
1: Wow.
0: Very cool. Or Chad is just bi.
1: Yeah, I think that seems pretty more likely. Because I feel like he actually did, like, have feelings for Taylor. I don't know. They seem cute together.
0: They seem cute together, but Ryan and Chad seem better, so... I'm a big Ryan and Chad truther, and it's been like that for a while, and that's okay.
1: Yeah.
0: And, but what were you saying? We were
1: well, the song. It's called, like, I Don't Dance.
0: But then they all
1: I
0: dance.
1: Know you can. Like, I don't know, it feels like a metaphor. A no, like a metaphor, like...
0: Oh, yeah, also. You know, like the... And they're also playing baseball? Who's playing for the other team?
1: Yes. Yes. they think they probably make that joke, to be honest.
0: I think that they do.
1: But, like, I don't know, like, it's like, I'm not gay. I know you are. I don't not dance, I know you can.
0: And then they end up dancing.
1: Right. Right.
0: And they have this, like, whole rivalry going on, because it's, like, Chad is, like, so basketball and, like, wants Troy to do all the basketball things, and Ryan is so, like, theater and wants Troy and Gabriella to do all the theater things, so it's, like, this, like, tension where they're just, like, they, like, make it, like,
1: they have their own little Romeo and Juliet.
0: They, like, have intense eye contact for, like, 5 minutes, and we're, like, this is a good song, guys. Banger.
1: Yay!
0: And then they switch clothes at the end.
1: Yeah.
0: Classic.
1: You should go watch the video, like the clip from the movie after this.
0: You should.
1: But let's play the song.
0: Yeah, let's
1: just
0: do
1: listen.
0: It.
1: It's beautiful.
0: I Don't Dance by Chad? Question mark.
1: Yeah, that's how it's listed. It's listed as Chad and Lucas Grabeel in the credits on YouTube. So Chad is the character name, Lucas Grabeel is the actor name, so I don't really know what's going on.
0: So Corbin Blue, I guess, also part of this. And Disney High School Musical 2 original soundtrack 2007.

0: So there's three movies, obviously.
1: Yes.
0: High School Musical 1, High School Musical 2, High School Musical 3, Senior Year.
1: Not Senior Year, really.
0: And then there is no Broadway version of this show, so we're kind of cheating a little bit, but we can do whatever we want, so it doesn't matter.
1: As we've established, this is our show.
0: Yes.
1: You can tell us what to
0: do. Exactly. But there is an MTI version, Musical Theater International, the, like, licensing company.
1: Right.
0: So, like, schools can do this.
1: And I've done this. Oh, my middle school show.
0: Oh, my gosh.
1: Middle school.
0: Were you in it?
1: No, I was... I did sound.
0: Oh. Predictable. Anyways, there was also a popular hit TV show called High School Musical, The Musical, The Series.
1: Abbreviated to HSMTMTS.
0: Yes. Which is weird because High School Musical is not actually, like, the stage version is actually not called High School Musical, The Musical. It's called High School Musical on Stage. So, I guess that didn't have as much of a ring to it.
1: The Series.
0: High School Musical on Stage, The Series.
1: HSM. OSTS?
0: Yeah.
1: Maybe not. Maybe not. But...
0: So that... The plot of that show...
1: It's crazy.
0: It's like... It's such a concept.
1: It's very Glee.
0: Yeah.
1: I think I watched, like, baby version of Glee. HSTM. HSMTMTS. Baby version of Glee.
0: Yeah, basically. It's a little less unhinged.
1: Yeah.
0: But basically, it's about the students at... East High, I guess. Is that still called it? I assume. They actually go there, like, to the real school where it was filmed. And then they're like, let's do High School Musical as our show.
1: It's like, they've never done it before. It's like, right. The whole thing. It's like, this, like, new theater director is like, you guys have never done a High School Musical as, like, your musical of the year? Everyone's like, no. But it stars a pretty crazy cast.
0: Yeah, it has, I mean, Olivia Rodrigo is, like... The main one.
1: Yeah.
0: Because...
1: And then that guy
0: who's, like, the main character. Joshua Bassett?
1: No. Well, yes, he's also in it, but the guy who's, like, Eddie Edgar... His name starts with an E, but maybe it doesn't.
0: I don't know who you're thinking of.
1: Ashlyn's cousin. Jacob.
0: The redhead? Big
1: no,
0: red?
1: No, no, no, no, no. Ethan, Evan, I'm just
0: EJ?
1: Like, yes!
0: Matt Cornett?
1: Yes.
0: He's famous?
1: Yeah.
0: Oh, I didn't know that.
1: I feel like he's famous on Netflix.
0: But also, like, it has a lot of cameos from the original.
1: It does. Corbin Blue's in it.
0: Yes. And apparently, I'm looking at the cast right now. Apparently, Vanessa Hudgens makes a cameo. Ashley Tisdale?
1: Yeah, she does. Corbin Blue
0: Lucas,
1: does.
0: Lucas Grubio? Zac Efron, wait, like, has, like, everybody. Wait, I don't remember this. I watched the whole show. I don't remember those cameos. Andrew Boy Feldman is in it. JoJo Siwa, pause.
1: Pause. is it that theater camp season?
0: I know, I feel like I'm being misinformed. Camp. Oh, but you know who is in the theater camp? Meg Donnelly from Zombies.
1: Oh my god.
0: Yeah. Anyways. But also, Julie Lester plays Ashlyn, and she was on Broadway as Little Red Riding Hood and Into the Woods.
1: True. Stacked cast.
0: Yeah.
1: Overall.
0: But they're all, like, this is, like, a lot of their origins. Like, I knew Olivia Rodrigo from this show before Driver's License came out. Kind of a flex.
1: Same. I knew Olivia Rodrigo also from this show. I watched all three seasons. There's four of them. I only watched three.
0: I watched all of them.
1: Because
0: it got bad. It got bad when she left.
1: It got bad. Yeah, that's the thing. It's like, I was like, I don't want to watch the show without
0: Olivia.
1: Me. That was her character's name.
0: Yeah.
1: But this this show had me in a chokehold, and I was like...
0: Oh, me too.
1: However old I was when it came out.
0: So here's the thing, though.
1: Yeah.
0: Olivia Rodrigo and Joshua Bassett met on this show.
1: Dun, dun, dun. And
0: many of their songs are rumored to be about each other, especially Driver's License is supposed to be about him.
1: Yeah. So other song... No, that's still Driver's License.
0: Deja Vu.
1: Yes.
0: Good For You. A lot of, basically, like, a lot of sour songs.
1: Yes.
0: But this is the origin of the Sabrina Carpenter, Olivia Rodrigo, quote-unquote, beef.
1: Oh my god.
0: That was actually fake.
1: Yikes.
0: So,
1: she did write Skin about Olivia.
0: Yeah. And I don't because think I liked fake. A boy. Because I liked a boy is about Joshua.
1: I think the beef was, like, really dramatized.
0: Well, here's what happened. Basically, Olivia Rodrigo and Joshua Bassett dated, and then Sabrina Carpenter and Joshua Bassett dated.
1: Like, directly after each other.
0: Yeah, and we don't, obviously, like, we don't know the full story.

0: story, but
1: right. And there was a lot of rumors that like Joshua Bassett like immediately got with Olivia.
0: Traitor. Like you didn't cheat, but you're still a traitor.
1: Like immediately got with Sabrina, and there's a lot of messy beef. And apparently, like they weren't talking, which like it's not really confirmed. But recently, this was crazy. I saw this like it was like a week ago.
0: Yeah. Olivia Rodrigo made a public statement that the two of them have talked, like her and Sabrina, are like they're friends.
1: And people are saying that because there's supposed to be another Olivia Rodrigo, like a third Olivia Rodrigo album coming out.
0: Yes, yay!
1: As you're wearing your Guts shirt.
0: Yes. Oh my gosh, that was not planned.
1: Oh my gosh,
0: Schleffer.
1: Yeah, and people are saying that maybe Sabrina might be on the album.
0: Are you serious?
1: That's I've heard. Like,
0: oh my god!
1: Like I don't know if it's like I can't.
0: You can't say that.
1: It's not confirmed. It's not confirmed. It's not confirmed. If it doesn't happen, don't yell at me. But there's been a lot of rumors on like social media that because they like have made up, Sabrina might be on the album, like the Katy Perry cameo that Taylor Swift had. Sorry, that's a very niche reference. And that
0: I don't
1: really
0: even
1: shows.
0: Know what you're talking about. Actually,
1: Katy Perry and like.
0: Well, she
1: also had Beach, but they're in the like gay song that Taylor Swift made.
0: You're gonna have to elaborate more.
1: No.
0: Betty? No.
1: No.
0: What? We'll look into this
1: the
0: later.
1: The one that there's like the music video and they're all in food and she's like has a blender and they're in a trailer park and it's very gay and it's like
0: yeah.
1: It's on Love.
0: You need to calm down.
1: Yes. Katy Perry has a cameo in the music video of that, and it's like because they had a bunch of beef and then they like worked it out and then she was in it, but like people are saying that Olivia might have Sabrina on her show. It's very interesting though because both of them like looked up to Taylor Swift a lot and they both kind of had, like a falling out with her kind a little bit.
0: Yeah, there was like some legal drama which also was kind of fake. Basically the moral of the story is that
1: stop pinning women against each other.
0: Yes, women in especially in like just celebrities in general
1: industry.
0: In music they always get pitted against each other, like, as if they all can't be successful.
1: Hello?
0: Not really, like, guys.
1: Please.
0: I don't know, it's just, like, and most of the, like, fighting is between the fans. Even if, like, if the artists have a problem, like,
1: yeah,
0: it's just their fans.
1: It's so funny how many, like, little celebrities are each other. Little. Like.
0: Little, and it's Taylor Swift.
1: No, as in, like, Olivia Rodrigo and Conan Gray have been, like, friends for a while.
0: Oh, yeah,
1: and, like,
0: so
1: I listen to Conan Gray at the same time that, like, when, like, Kid Krell was coming out. And, like, I feel like when did Sour come out, like, the same time-ish.
0: I don't remember.
1: Year after. Hold on. I don't know.
0: Sour was 2021.
1: Yeah, like, I listened to Kid Krell, and I didn't really know they were friends until, like, a few years ago. But I was like...
0: Yeah.
1: But they both loved Taylor Swift. It was just very interesting. I think it's, like, those
0: And Sabrina
1: weird...
0: opened for Taylor Swift.
1: Yeah, like, the ecosystem is so weird.
0: But, like, Chapel and, Olivia are friends.
1: Right.
0: Wasn't and Chapel and Sabrina are friends. It's, like, all complicated.
1: It's, like, they're it's all like friends. It's, I don't
0: A-list,
1: know.
0: Like...
1: But also, Chapel rolls in a lot of hot water right now.
0: Yeah, when she not.
1: It's true.
0: What does she do?
1: I don't... Okay, I'm gonna
0: This is
1: really
0: turning into,
1: honest.
0: Like, a celebrity gossip show.
1: And that's okay. It's our show. We can do what we want. This is really not... This is supposed to be a silly and fun episode, so...
0: It's okay.
1: Apparently, like, she was really rude to, like, an 11-year-old fan at the airport.
0: Oh, I heard about that.
1: I only know about this is because...
0: No, I saw from her Instagram story.
1: Andy, our friend, sent me, I think, like, 12 TikToks about it. And I, like, watched them all because I'm a good friend and I was
0: of
1: on
0: course.
1: The bus for, like, an hour. So now I know a lot about Chapel Roan and everyone's just, like, mad at her. And it's, like, she's so, like, bad at being media trained and, like... Blah, blah, blah, blah.
0: From her story, her perspective was that her, like, a security guard
1: that's,
0: was the problem.
1: That's the thing that, she, that everyone's, crazy. Like, everyone's, like, either, like, the security guard is bad or, like, Chapel is bad. Because, like, she, like, at the Grammy, she looked, like, mad that she had to, like, present that award. Mm. Or, like, and, like, she's been, like, don't, oh. She said, like, she hasn't, like, credited drag queens enough for her, like, looks or something. Mm-hmm. There's other stuff, like. So
0: I don't
1: much.
0: Know. There's, like, a balance. Like, I feel like media training is, like, weird because you shouldn't just, like, get rid of someone's, like, personality and, like,
1: right.
0: make them, like, nice and perfect all the time. But also, like, that's just, like, common decency sometimes.
1: I feel like Renee Rapp is a really good example.
0: Yes.
1: I love Renee Rapp, and I think she does a really good job of being, like, super original in herself and also, like...
0: And she's said, like, she's not media trained. Like, she
1: yeah,
0: says,
1: she's
0: like,
1: said,
0: jokes about
1: oh,
0: it.
1: I'm not media trained. But, like, I think she probably is
0: yeah.
1: to a degree. I mean, you have to be.
0: Yeah.
1: But it's, like, funny because, like, she's... But, like, in the interviews, you can tell that she's just being Renee Rapp. She's not being... Yeah. But she's also...
0: But not, she's like, also not a bad person, from what we know. From what we know.
1: Well...
0: Or, wait, am I...
1: Oh, my gosh. Like, Tella Bird, like, her girlfriend, they had, like, there's a bunch of cheating scandal stuff happening with that.
0: Oh, no.
1: Well, like, as in, like, they both cheated on their partners and then got together. Like,
0: oh, my God.
1: They both had partners cheated with each other, and then they broke up with those partners and then got together.
0: That's crazy.
1: And even though I love Tella Bird and I love Renee, it's just weird.
0: Yeah.
1: Wow, I'm all around for that. Anyway.
0: Wow.
1: Wow, we really went through all of the new young artists in pop, and now we're back to High School Musical. It's all connected.
0: Yeah. We have one last song for you guys today. It's called Wondering. This is a song, an original song from the series. It was added in, they wanted to spice up their High School Musical show a little bit, so they put in a original song for Miss Darbus.
1: Yes.
0: So this is Wondering from High School Musical, the musical of the series, by Olivia Rodrigo, Julia Lester, and Disney.
1: Because Disney sings.
0: Yes.

0: Hi guys.
1: Back. How was that? Do y'all love that song?
0: I love that song. I feel like all of like the dumbest shows have the best music.
1: It's true. It's true. You're listening to Simmons Radio, The Shark. And this is your favorite musical theater show, Going Dark Radio.
0: Yes, yes. We have some theater news for you guys.
1: So much theater news. So much fun, awesome, cool, yay, theater news.
0: So it's just one, actually.
1: That's okay. That's okay. We can talk about it forever and ever and ever.
0: So the pro shot of Hadestown is coming to theaters,
1: guys, and not just the pro shot of Hadestown. The original Broadway cast.
0: What?
1: It has literally everybody in it,
0: guys. Eva Noblezada. This is huge.
1: Reeves Carney.
0: Right. Andre DeShields.
1: Oh my god. Like, it's, so, it's genuinely...
0: It's coming out, I think, July...
1: 26th. No, July 24th, 2026.
0: Yep, so see you all in the theater, I guess.
1: Yeah, I'm so excited. More shows need pro shots.
0: Yes, pro shots are so important. Theater is so hard to go to. It's expensive. It's
1: far away a lot of the time. This gets people in the theater. Pro shots get people to be interested and entertained by theater.
0: Yes. So, also, I like... We have a theater radio show, and all the time we can't be fully informed because we can't watch it.
1: It's true.
0: So, and that's really important.
1: But we make do.
0: Yeah, we do.
1: We show up.
0: But you know why? Because a lot of times there are...
1: Slime tutorials.
0: Yeah. So...
1: What are they called? Like, pro, but when you're not a pro...
0: Bootleg.
1: No. Like amateur shot.
0: Yeah, for like sure.
1: An amateur shot. Like that.
0: But like that's what people have resorted to because that's the only way, like, I don't know, some people would say it's unethical, but is it ethical?
1: I think it's ethical. I mean, like, art is for everybody, exactly. And I think that if you go outside, they're not paying you to see murals.
0: True.
1: I mean, Broadway in the Park is usually...
0: I feel like sometimes...
1: The park is usually free.
0: Recording, the only way I would feel it was bad is, like, if it's disrespectful to the performers.
1: Right, but a lot of the time I feel like the recording isn't super disrespectful. I mean, if you're using Flash.
0: If you're, like, in the front row or something, that's weird.
1: But you're, like, they're never in the front row and you know because you're, like, always, like, zoomed in or, like, you're, like, moving around. You're, like, oh, interactive ride.
0: Right. 4D experience. Like, as long as you're being respectful, I think it's okay.
1: And I don't say this because I watch them.
0: Right, we don't do that. We don't, you know, participate in illegal activity.
1: Is it illegal if we participate, if we watch it?
0: I don't know. I mean, it's on YouTube, like, it's not really...
1: I mean, they could take it down if they want it to.
0: And they do.
1: Yeah, but some of them stay up for a while. Like, yeah. The one we watched was up for 4 years. Guys, we're doing a really good job hiding them.
0: Good job, guys.
1: A man falls in love with a flower.
0: Yeah.
1: Slime tutorial.
0: And soon to be pro shot.
1: Yay! Okay,
0: guys, some local theater for you.
1: Yes.
0: This weekend is the opening and closing weekend, as in the only weekend, for my first ex-husband at the Huntington for $25.
1: So, go see it.
0: Yeah.
1: That sounds good.
0: Sounds great. Sounds entertaining.
1: When is it? Saturday night?
0: It's all weekend, I think.
1: We should go.
0: Yeah. I actually have rehearsal for tomorrow for like 8 hours, so.
1: And I have so much to do.
0: You're seeing a show tonight.
1: I am. I'm seeing. Oh my gosh! Shout out to the Hanover High School Middle School. What? Shout out to the Hanover Middle School and the FACE program, for doing Shrek Junior with our middle school.
0: What a show!
1: Very excited to see my cousin do it. Very excited to see my sister stage manage the whole thing. She's an icon. I'm currently on the talking to her. And so she's not listening. Everyone's going to do so good, break a leg. I've heard it's super fun. So, I'm very excited to go see that. Also, not a middle school production. If you're looking for something that's in a middle school production, go see You Are Cordially Invited to the End of the World at Company One.
0: It's the last night, guys.
1: Go do it.
0: And that's literally a $0 minimum.
1: $0.
0: You can get in for free.
1: Guys, it's $0.
0: Also the last night for the Antiques Speakeasy Stage
1: Company. And it's $30. So
0: yeah.
1: Look at all these cheap options. You know how many? You could get, like, a whole meal for $30.
0: Yes. So
1: don't.
0: Don't do that.
1: Use your meal swipes at Bardell and then go see the show.
0: Or use that $30 on a meal and then go see the free show.
1: Either one.
0: So many options, guys.
1: Or go see the show for $25 and spend $5 on a meal from McDonald's. $5 meal deal.
0: Yeah. Wow. So many options, guys.
1: And we've just
0: there's
1: we've
0: no getting around
1: your
0: this.
1: Dinner. You have to go do it. Or go from completely for free, quotation marks, because Bartel is money that you're paying long term. But
0: anyways,
1: but go get Bartel and then go to Company One and pay $0 to go
0: exactly.
1: see a show.
0: Exactly. No money.
1: No money involved. So everyone can do it.
0: Yeah.
1: Wow.
0: On to some trivia.
1: Yes, question one. What is East High's mascot? It's the Wildcats.
0: What team?
1: Wildcats. Yeah. You didn't do it twice.
0: Oh, what team?
1: Wildcats.
0: Wildcats. Get your head in the game.
1: What's the other thing that they do that they do Wildcats? It's really funny.
0: Oh, I don't know. I'll have to rewatch, later. I guess.
1: Yeah. Oh, no. I have to watch High School Musical
0: again.
1: Oh, man.
0: Okay. So, this next question, he might have been a little bit evil. So, the question is, true or false, Sharpay and Zeke get together at the end. Zeke is the character who is a basketball player, but he also wants to be a baker, but they say, no, stick to the status quo.
1: No.
0: He said it's the creme brulee guy. So, little known fact, a lot of people don't know about this. You didn't know about this until we watched it. There's an end credit scene in this movie where Zeke bakes some cookies for Sharpay, and she comes running at him, telling him they're so good, and they're the best cookies she's ever had. And it's like...
1: She jumps in his arms.
0: Yeah, like, Zeke likes her. So, it's kind of unclear. Like, I put false as the answer, because I don't think they officially get together.
1: But they kind of do in the third
0: but
1: movie.
0: But they kind of... And we were a little bit unclear about at the end. Like, that could be at the end of the series. So, if you said true, we'll give it to you.
1: Yeah. But we did think it was false. We also came up with these questions this morning.
0: Yeah, oopsies.
1: Yeah.
0: Also, say goodbye to the Google form. We're not doing that anymore because you guys didn't want to. Did we already say that?
1: Yeah, but we can say it again.
0: PSA.
1: PSA, because none of you wanted to do it. We won't. And the last question is, what club is East High Drama Club? What club? What show is the East High Drama Club doing? And that's Twinkle Town.
0: An original. If you couldn't tell by the name.
1: That's kind of mean.
0: Hey,
1: I would love to do a musical called Twinkle Town. I wonder if they would have a song that was like, "Welcome to Twinkle Town."
0: Probably.
1: Twinkle.
0: Do you think
1: Town.
0: They? Do you know those, remember those like Twinkle shoes, Twinkle toes?
1: Oh my God!
0: I throwback.
1: Is this the list? Is this ready? Prepared?
0: Yeah. No? Quick little shout out to everybody who got all three answers correct.
1: Ish.
0: Yeah, including. Whatever you said for the second one.
1: that was like a freebie.
0: That was just Ella and Kala today. Good job, guys.
1: Nice job.
0: They both said true, though, so we know their stance.
1: True. We said
0: I mean,
1: false.
0: It's cute, so like, I support.
1: I love a good romance. I think.
0: Oh, yeah, for sure.
1: Anyways. Next week, not romantic.
0: Yeah, we told you guys we're going serious, so we picked the most serious show we could think of.
1: My Miss.
0: Yep. I don't think there's a single funny moment in that show. Maybe.
1: I think I can find one.
0: Yeah, that's our goal. Find one.
1: I love Les Mis.
0: Me too.
1: I think that's fun.
0: And it has a good movie musical, which is accessible.
1: It's true.
0: Good job, guys.
1: And... Do you hear people sing?
0: Do you hear the people sing is the best song I've ever
1: heard. And we'll be playing it next week.
0: Yes, we will. Stay tuned.
1: We'll just have to pick which version.
0: Ooh.
1: But it does come up. I play it a lot. I listen to it a lot.
0: That makes sense.
1: Wow. Okay. Now that I've been profiled egregiously.
0: That's all for today.
1: thank
0: you guys for listening.
1: Yes. Oh, also check out, there's another show after us today. We're not the No Longer the Last Ones.
0: Oh my gosh.
1: Check out, it's the Secret Garden Radio is today at 6.
0: That is so cool.
1: 6 to 7. sorry. We're adults from 6 to 7. So it's with two very cool people and we recommend that you should listen to that too.
0: Yay.
1: Yay. Shout out to Simmons Radio. Shout out to everyone else who does radio.
0: Yeah.
1: Listen to all the radio shows.
0: Bye guys. This has been Simmons Radio the Shark. Going Dark Radio with Afi and Anya.
1: Yes.
0: See you next week
1: for Les Mis.

and welcome to Rewind Radio. Today we're doing a bit of a themed week, songs from the Shrek movies, so very fun. We listened to most of Shrek 1, so we heard a bunch of songs from the first one, but most recently we heard Live in La Vida Loca by Ricky Martin, Accidentally in Love by Counting Crows, a couple songs from Smash Mouth, and yeah. So I'm going to wait to do a lot of commentary. My co-host is running a little bit late, but that is totally okay. Yeah, so you're listening to Simmons Radio the Shark, and we'll just keep getting into it. We're in Shrek 2 now, so that's fun.

0: We just finished up Shrek 2. We had a lot of good songs. We started out with, I believe it was Changes by David Bowie, then Holding Up for a Hero by Bonnie Tyler, the best song, in my opinion, from that movie, and then Funky Town by Lips, which is my mom's least favorite song. So hi, Mom. And now I am joined by my wonderful co-host, Samantha.
1: Hi, welcome. Yeah. Unlike Maddie's mom, Funky Town is actually my favorite song.
0: We made up a dance for it when we went to Miami as a rowing team. Mm-hmm. We were rowers, by the way. Not to brag or anything. But yeah, Samantha, what is your favorite part about the Shrek movies?
1: I really like that little freak Pinocchio. He's so funny. I like the ones that are little freaks like him. And then I like Donkey. It's a very freakful little series, which is my bread and butter.
0: Yeah. See, when I was younger, I always thought my dad was Shrek because they had similar statures. They were both big men, and I was slightly scared of both of them.
1: Is your dad bald?
0: Yes, balding. He still has some hair. We should have a picture of him from, I think, COVID, when we couldn't get haircuts, of him, like, really grown out and scary. And then we sent that to my grandmother, and my grandmother then responded with, please get a haircut. And, like, 2 days later, he got a haircut, or shaved himself, I don't remember. Yeah. Okay, so we're gonna head into Shrek 3. We have some good songs planned up. I know Shrek 3 is, like, the least popular of the four Shrek movies, but it's got some bangers. Some of these I've actually already played, and some of them I haven't. So, good little mix. So we're going to get into it. Samantha, do you have any final words to say to our wonderful listeners right now?
1: This is a time in our lives when we really need the power of Shrek. So I hope this playlist is inspiring you to take control in your life and to rewatch the Shrek movies. They offer lots of good wisdom that is needed in such a tumultuous time.
0: Yeah, my favorite moral of the Shrek movies was that you can just love yourself, and you don't have to fit in to the roles that society has played out for you. Amen. Let's get it back into it.

0: Well, someone must have been dying, because that was Live and Let Die by Wings. If you guys don't know, that's how they introduced that song in... Well, actually, I think that came before the song. That's how they introduced it in the movie, that's all. Anyways, we also heard Barracuda by Heart, Immigrant Song by Led Zeppelin. And that was Shrek 3. I was going to play songs from Shrek 4, but they weren't as good. And I wanted to focus on the good songs that I really liked. So, yeah. Anyways... I have some Shrek trivia. We can take turns saying them if you want. So, Shrek was actually originally not voiced by Mike Myers. Originally, they were going to do Chris Farley from Saturday Night Live. He also was in other movies, and the only one I can think of is... I forget what the movie is. It's when he's selling cars, I think, or something, and he got a D and passed, and my father quotes it religiously. So, yeah, it's really interesting, and he won them over with his Scottish accent, I believe, and where would we have been without Mike Myers as Shrek? Interesting. Samantha, do you have a fun fact about Shrek you'd like to share?
1: Yeah. Did you know that the biggest song from the Shrek series, All Star, was actually only a temporary placeholder song, and they ended up keeping it in... because the test audiences loved it so much. But originally it was supposed to be taken out at some point, which was such a sad reality that could have been occurring. It's just so iconic.
0: It's iconic. I mean, I've been getting into Smash Mouth recently. I think I played Walking on the Sun like a couple weeks ago, and I've been playing that nonstop ever since because I forgot how good of a song that was. But yeah, it's really interesting how many, why they went from one guy from SNL to another guy from SNL, which is really funny. But also, if you guys didn't know, Shrek was actually a book. I've never read the book, but I've heard it's freakish, and that's really interesting. And also, Shrek was the very first Academy Award winner for Best Animated Film. So we've went from the best animated film being Shrek to Into the Spider-Verse, and I really think the dichotomy is kind of crazy, wouldn't you say so?
1: Yeah, when is Shrek gonna be in the Spider-Verse?
0: Spider-Shrek. Yeah, I think they made Spider-Shrek.
1: I think that's the third movie is all about Spider-Shrek, and then they'll get back to the main plot.
0: Yeah, I was about to, and if that movie even comes out, because they've delayed it like 3 times now, and I'm really sad about it, but yeah. Guys, I freaking love Shrek, man. I think I had a Fiona doll when I was a child, and we also had a Shrek and a Donkey doll, I think, and when you squeezed them, they said things from the movie. Really interesting. And then also, another one of my favorite... Well, actually, another animated film that came out, like, semi-recently, I want to say 2022, 2023, was the Puss in Boots movie, and that...
1: That was so good.
0: It was so good.
1: Ugh. What a good movie. And it was gorgeously animated as well. I was just very blown away by it.
0: Yeah, and also, I really liked how in the Shrek movies they use... So Antonio Banderas, his performance as Puss in Boots is, like, genuinely legendary. And they did it around the same time as he was acting as Zorro. So they really took a lot of references from Zorro into Puss in Boots' character, which is just really funny to think about, that they referenced this big actor's other movie in this animated cat. I don't know, it's funny. And then of course he goes on to be this really compelling protagonist in the later movie. Wow, we're really intellectual right now. Anyways, we are going to move on to our final song of the night, which is our personal pick for Far Far Away Idol, which was a added bonus in the Shrek 2 DVD that you could play. I had the DVD, so I got to watch it. So we picked our favorite song out of it, and we're going to play it for you, because Simon Cowell is not the winner. It was actually the song we picked, which was sung by Puss in Boots, actually. Fun fact, These Boots Are Made for Walkin' by Nancy Sinatra. So as always, you're listening to Radio Rewind, DJ Maddie, on Simmons Radio The Shark. I'm Maddie.
1: And I'm Samantha. Thank you for having me.
0: Yeah, of course. We'll be in touch for future episodes, and I might have other co-hosts in the near future in my last 2 shows for the year. Isn't that crazy? So yeah, we're going to play one last song for you, and then we'll head out. So this is These Boots Are Made for Walkin' by Nancy Sinatra.

0: I'm here with my co-host Maya.
1: Hi.
0: You just heard Stupid Girl by Garbage. Maya, you picked that. Thank you, Maya.
1: I did, sorry, I was trying to fix the computer.
0: No, it's okay, I was giving you time. I was gonna narrate your body language response.
1: Right. What was your interpretation?
0: You nodded and gave me a small smile, so I took that as gratitude.
1: Gratitude for...
0: for thanking you, because I'm really nice, and right. I give you credit.
1: Appreciate it.
0: Yeah, you're welcome. So this episode's a little special. We have another theme. This week, we really wanted to honor women in music. Simmons, if you don't know, is a women-centered educational institution. And I kind of realized, looking at our other playlists, that we kind of play kind of an even split between male-fronted and female-fronted bands, but I want to switch it up, you know, feeling very feminist as always, every day in my life. So I will say this first end of the set Maya picked and the second end of the set has a bit of a tonal switch, but it's all very awesome women and alike.
1: I'm trying to think of the difference in between tone besides just like how they sound. I think yours is specifically like... When you brought this to me, you said, like, female artists, and I took that to mean, like, music made by women, and then you, kind of, upon looking at your picks, was like, oh, we're trying to go with, like, feminist music, which, not that there's a distinction, but, like, I think any music by a woman is, or most are feminists, just in existence, but anyways, I unfortunately couldn't think of a lot of feminist pieces of music. I feel like, I don't know, again, I feel like I mention my mom every time, but like the music she played when I was growing up, that kind of stuff, the 90s female bands, was the closest that I could think of. So I would say that mine are kind of more the classic interpretation that I think people have of like female rage, I put in quotations.
0: Maya's not serious about this.
1: I'm not serious because when I was trying to look for songs, I looked up feminist music for fun because I wanted to know what other people thought, and I will say the majority of the music on those playlists was Taylor Swift, and I'm not gonna sit here and I'm not gonna bash Taylor Swift. Like, she's incredibly impressive, and I think that a lot of her music is very feminist, but when I'm thinking of rage and the emotion of like female rage specifically, I have to say that like Champagne Problems, or now I'm blanking on Taylor Swift music, like Lover, I'm sorry, like that's not like what comes to mind for me, and not that some of her music doesn't, but I, Zendaya came up, her short-lived music career,
0: Bring It Back,
1: Replay, great song. I don't get the connection, but that's okay.
0: You know what? I think all women in art is feminist.
1: Oh, 100%. But I think that, like...
0: I don't think Replay by Zendaya is inherently...
1: is, like, a female rage. I that's not what
0: no.
1: It strikes me as at first listen, but right. I appreciate everybody's interpretation.
0: Yeah, all interpretations of art are valid, even if you think that Replay by Zendaya is a feminist piece
1: rage
0: of art.
1: Music.
0: Yeah, so next up, we will be hearing Just a Girl from No Doubt, a very classic feminist staple. Am I allowed to talk about Gwen Stefani?
1: Yeah.
0: Okay.
1: Why can't you?
0: I don't know what we're allowed to talk about on here sometimes. It's kind of a shame that Gwen Stefani has, allegedly, this is all alleged, Gwen Stefani has allegedly been promoting some not very feminist ideals recently, allegedly.
1: Oh, I saw that.
0: Allegedly.
1: She did an advertisement.
0: She did an advertisement that wasn't so good.
1: It's very much in contrast to, like, her during No Doubt in the beginning of her music career. But
0: it's a shame because Tragic Kingdom is really an excellent album.
1: It's amazing.
0: So, anyways, we'll be hearing that next.
1: Followed by Kiss with a Fist by Florence and the Machine, and then Animal by Sir Chloe, which is not, it's recent, but that's what I thought of, so it's gonna get played.
0: Yeah, and everyone love Maya's music taste, because I do.
1: Thanks.

0: Appreciate it.
1: Okay. And then you'll hear from us after Animal, and we'll chat a little bit more.
0: All right. This has been Secret Garden on Simmons the Shark Radio. And as previously mentioned, this will be Just a Girl by No Doubt.

You hit me once, I hit you back. You gave a kick, I gave a slap. You smashed a plate over my head. Then I set fire to our bed.

0: Hello, you are listening to Secret Garden Radio on Simmons the Shark Radio. I'm Lola. I'm here with my co-host, Maya.
1: Hello.
0: Maya, would you like to say what we just heard?
2: Yes. Just a Girl by No Doubt, Kiss with a Fist by Florence and the Machine, and Animal by Sir Chloe.
0: Bit songs.
2: Does anybody have anything to say about them?
0: Do I have anything to say about them?
2: Yeah.
0: Good music. I like
2: that. Oh,
0: good
2: thanks.
0: Music. How you doing? Sorry, I spent like 5 hours. Well, I hope that none of my professors are listening. I spent like 5 hours watching The Sopranos yesterday instead of doing my classwork. Nothing was due immediately, I promise. We were talking about how Tragic Kingdom is low-key, mutually, one of our favorite albums ever. Really fantastic.
2: Sorry, I was looking at a text message that my mom sent me. Apparently, Florence and Machine has a new album.
0: Yeah, she does.
2: I didn't know that.
0: Yeah, I didn't know that either. Well, what was I gonna say? I didn't listen to it, but I knew it because it was being promoted like on my feed a while ago. Because I guess I get read very much as a Florence fan. But
2: well, if anybody's looking for more songs, I guess. Take a look at
0: those. Listen to the Florence and the Machine. Yeah, so up next, this was my lovely Maya's end of the set. I'm so proud of her every day. Watch out, world, here she comes.
1: Thanks.
0: Next up, you're hearing.
2: I was thinking about the way that you're like that was so like mother.
0: Yeah.
2: Like,
0: I'm so proud of her.
2: And yet, you are, in fact, 3 years younger than me.
0: No, two. How old are you this year?
2: I turned 20.
0: Maya's old.
2: Sorry, I keep interrupting your...
0: I can't believe it.
2: Talking about your albums.
0: Oh, yeah. So next, I'm really excited to play this next song. We're kind of transitioning, and I know I can't say it. So you're going to be hearing Crying Shame by S... Not S. What the heck?
2: What?
0: 7YB. I cannot say what the acronym stands for because we cannot curse on air. It's a really great band. They're one of my favorite bands ever. It's actually kind of a shame I can't say their name because I'd love to give them proper love. But this is one of my favorite songs of all time. I just, like, musically and production-wise, I think the way it's produced always really captivated me. And I don't know why, because the production doesn't sound that technically special. I just think it's very much that mid-90s kind of production that I love, especially on the guitar. I think it's really fantastic. So, Maya, did you listen to this one when I gave the playlist? Sorry not to expose you.
2: No.
0: Well, you're gonna love it.
2: I did not listen to any of those songs in full. However, I listened to part of each one of them.
0: You listened to enough to make sure that they were clean.
2: Yeah. That I understood what vibe we were supposed to be going for before I put my picks in it.
0: Yeah. Also, I do want to just comment that entire time we were off mic, Maya was playing Tamagotchi Life. Sorry.
2: It's just, yeah. So, I was showing you my island and my characters.
0: I love your characters, Maya.
2: Thank
0: okay.
2: You. So I just got married.
0: Maya did just get married, so we're going to get back to playing Tamagotchi Life. and enjoy, and we'll be back in a couple of minutes.
2: Did you tell them what song it was?
0: Yes, okay. Crying Shame by 7YB. Sorry, guys, I'm being silenced.
2: I remember talking about the artist and didn't remember the name of the song.
0: Are you kind? Yeah.
2: Whoopsie.
0: Okay.
2: All right. This has been Secret Garden on Simmons the Shark Radio.

0: Hello, you are listening to Secret Garden Radio on Simmons the Shark Radio. I am Lola. I'm here with my co-host Maya.
1: Hello.
0: You just heard Crying Shame by 7YB, Won't Tell by Babes in Toyland, and Harvest Spoon by Free Kitten.
1: Yes.
0: Okay, so I picked all three of these, so I'm the, I guess, qualified source for speaking on them. I don't know what Maya thought. I hope Maya liked them.
1: I did like them.
0: Thanks, Maya. Yeah, so as I said before, that entire 7YB, I keep having to catch myself, album is really life-changing. I know it's not their most popular album, but it's awesome. That Babes in Toyland album, Fontanelle, that Won't Tell is off of. I was talking to my mom about this earlier, about the big four of grunge, and I said that Babes in Toyland should replace Pearl Jam. No hate to Pearl Jam, guys. We love equally.
1: Right.
0: Maya's raising her eyebrow at me. I'm narrating. yeah. So, I really love that album. I was glad we could play it on station, because I know a lot of our sets haven't really been following that kind of vibe. But, I don't know. Maybe we'll hear some more Fontanelle from me later in the semester. Yeah.
1: Very nice.
0: Thanks, Maya. And while we're talking about the music, sorry, I'm just spouting off facts. We're trying to get through and find conversation starters. I was just talking to Maya.
1: We have plenty of conversation starters. It's just, like, when do you use them?
0: That's true. So, spinning off that, I want to talk about Free Kitten, because I was just trying to get through the other two songs, so it didn't seem, like, unequitable right. That I was just going to talk about Free Kitten. So, I love Free Kitten. If those who are listening who don't know, Free Kitten is Kim Gordon's, I believe, all-girl band that she formed in the 90s, a little bit after, I think, Sonic Youth released Goom. I love Sonic Youth, and I love Free Kitten. I do love this particular Free Kitten album, the name of which I cannot say. I know, I saw you looking at me. I can't say it. Once again, we're being a little bit silenced here. Reasonably so. But, yeah. No, I think this Free Kitten album's awesome, and I think it's always a little funny when big Sonic Youth fans, particularly big male Sonic Youth fans, don't know that Kim Gordon had an all-girl band at the same time she was playing in Sonic Youth.
1: Sometimes I wish the format of this was slightly more like a podcast in which there's like a video stream, because I do think that I express a lot of my thoughts more through my, what is it called? Facial expressions, that's what it's called.
0: I almost broke my mic.
1: Right. Like, I remember the BBC doing radio shows, but they had video feed to go along with it. Yeah. And they would keep the video feed sometimes, like, through the songs, so you could see people's reactions to the songs, too. I think that would be a fun concept. But also, I guess I do somewhat appreciate the ability to play my little games in between.
0: Yeah, you've been going crazy on that Tamagotchi life. It's making me want to get Tamagotchi.
1: It's not just Tamagotchi Life. I've been playing,
0: Sorry, Maya.
1: Balatro, the card game.
0: Right, I'm sure.
1: I don't know. I like the, I keep forgetting my words today. I like the repetitiveness of both of those games.
0: Yeah. I mean, you're kind of making me want to get Tamagotchi Life. Like, it looks really entertaining. I'm a big Animal Crossing player, so I think that's also where a lot of that repetitive thing.
1: I think it also, like, not to veer this completely into the structure of different video games in the Nintendo universe, but the old Tamagotchi Life game, which was on the 3DS, was very much focused on the characters, the Mii's relationships. However, this version of Tamagotchi Life is much the same, but you can do things like build up your island yourself, which wasn't available in the original Tamagotchi Life, and it does remind me of the structure of Animal Crossing. Like, they did take some of the aspects that were really popular from that release and then put it into this game, which I think is interesting, because I do think the demographic is very much the same. But that, you know, is neither here nor there, and it's not inherently have anything to do with feminist music, but
0: no,
1: it's what I'm interested in right now.
0: Is what I'm into.
1: No. That's the tie into feminism is I'm a female, and that's why I find it interesting.
0: What did I say earlier? All women in art is feminist. This is all women in hobbies.
1: Video games? Hobbies. I thought we were just going to... All women
0: all
1: who
0: women.
1: Spend too much time on electronic devices.
0: Yep. I almost said all women are feminists, but I don't want to make that statement because...
1: There are definitely some women
0: that aren't feminists, which is always very shocking to me because it is kind of just like... Do you want
1: rights?
0: Yeah, because it doesn't even have to be like you're super into women's lib, I guess. It can just be like, I'm not endorsing that also. I'm not endorsing any... Hold on, let me make the legal statement. I'm not endorsing any one way of thought, life, or being. That said, I personally am very into women's lib, which goes past the school of thought of equality for all and goes into more liberation-based topics on systemic oppression of women, which also does tie into equality. That said, people who don't even believe in... Women specifically who don't even believe in base level feminism are always very confusing to me because it's like, why do you not want to get equal pay? Why do you still want to continue not being equal to the man?
1: My art history class, which I just had a lecture on, we were talking about feminism specifically, you know, in art in like between the 50s and the 90s mainly. Like the transitioning between second and third wave feminism, talking about intersectionality and transnationalism. But one of the things that my professor said, which I think is important on both sides to think about, is the difference, like, you know, traditionally people that present themselves very clearly as feminists are like the people make the assumption that it's like, oh, I don't want to, you know, be the traditional housewife or whatever. But having the ability to accept that some people do want to do that and like empowering that type of being, like, you can want to be a housewife, like, that is perfectly acceptable. And it's like, what I don't understand is when women just don't want to support each other no matter what they actually want to do.
0: Exactly. Like, I don't think that there's any one way of being a feminist. I think that you can do anything. I think it all varies, like, person by person. If you were to wake up one day and be like, I believe in women's rights, but I... You can even be like, I believe in total liberation. I don't believe in this, this, and this. But I still want to have my husband who works, and I still... I mean, that's not something I personally subscribe to for a couple of reasons.
1: Yeah, I don't think either of us do.
0: No. That said, like, it doesn't mean you're any kind of bad feminist. It just doesn't mean you believe. It just doesn't mean that you personally want for yourself to live the life that, I guess, a lot of media has crafted your average feminist, I put in quotation.
1: Yeah.
0: To wanting, which is like independent life, no husband, no kids.
1: Yeah.

0: what are we on, fourth wave now?
1: Something like that.
0: Doesn't mean I hate, there's feminists now in the fourth wave of feminism that I don't agree with. That doesn't mean I hate the entirety of the fourth wave feminist movement. Yeah. There's feminists in the third wave movement I don't agree with, but that doesn't mean that I think that the whole third wave of feminism was totally not valid and wasn't productive, which is totally far from the truth, because, I mean, I say as we're playing a lot of music that came out of the third wave of feminism, I mean, as we're going to hear next, Kathleen Hanna of Bikini Kill was not totally credited in the mainstream, but was 100% such a pioneer in third wave feminism. And I read her book last year where she talked a lot about her personal feminist ideology and where third wave feminism went wrong, i.e. there wasn't a lot of intersectionality. We were starting to see it more than we did in the first and second waves, which was predominantly very white in its activism. But in the third wave, we started to see some more bouts of intersectionality, but it still really wasn't super productive, and it wasn't super intersectional, and that's what I do love about fourth wave feminism. But now I do feel like the world is shifting a bit with feminism, and it's getting a little wonky. I don't know, I feel like I'm meeting more and more, that's also why this topic's been on my mind a lot, because I feel like I'm meeting more and more women that don't want to support other women, they want to compete against them. And I think that's also something to be said as someone who goes to a women-centered institution, where not everyone who goes here is a woman. And it's just, that's why we call it women-centered education, I think. Because mm-hmm. that's it. It's the academic structure. So I don't want to generalize. That's why I make that disclaimer. I don't want to generalize, but I have met a lot of people here who do identify as women. Mm-hmm. And I think especially like out in the world working, and I have worked in predominantly female-dominated fields. I've worked as a librarian. I think that, I don't know, I want to see more support and less competition.
1: Yeah. I will say, though, that I don't think the existence of a lot of competition now is the fault of the women who are seeking out the competition. I think it's very much, like, the like structures within the institution of the patriarchy and stuff in which people work to break down, just like coming back, because when you are working within a system and you break it down, sometimes it can just come back based off of
0: exactly
1: developments that further an original idea and whatnot.
0: It's all systemic. It's all because of how we've been taught to think about other women in our fields and in academics, when really we don't want to look at the bigger picture of who we're supposed to be quote unquote competing with. Mm-hmm. Which, in the end, is the man. So, I'm looking at the time, and I realize that we're going to have another talking break, so we should probably cut off here. Up next, you'll be hearing Bloody Ice Cream from Bikini Kill. More on that later. I've got a lot to say. That's also why I want to cut us off now. And Motivated by Fear by Spitboy. And then we'll talk to you again, and then we're going to play our last song of the night.
1: This has been Secret Garden on Simmons and Shark Radio. Enjoy.

0: Hello, you were listening to Secret Garden Radio on Simmons the Shark Radio. I am Lola. I'm here with my co-host, Maya.
1: Hello.
0: Hi, we're back again. We kind of forgot how short those two songs are, so we're back really early. Usually we try and give it like a good 10-15, which is, I think, radio.
1: That's pretty standard.
0: That's
1: like
0: standard.
1: When I did radio that was broadcasting, like, on a radio wavelength thing,
0: yeah.
1: We had to do station ID every 15 minutes, and then we had to do PSAs every other 15 minutes, like alternating. So I think it is standard.
0: I think it's pretty standard, but, you know, we're about to play our last song of the night in a couple of minutes, so we want to talk again. You just heard Bloody Ice Cream by Bikini Kill and Motivated by Fear by Spit Boy. I really love this Bikini Kill song. So, also, I want to be transparent and say that I wasn't going to originally pick this Bikini Kill song. Everything else from every single one of their other albums is... This is their only not explicit album. This is literally their only album without a parental advisory sticker. They don't produce clean versions of their music because I think still they're under independent record labels. I think they might have been acquired by... I think their music catalog might have been acquired by a bigger label, but... yeah, I really love Bloody Ice Cream. I think it was a really important song for me to hear when I was younger and getting into writing recreationally, because it really did make me reflect as to why we only hear stories about female artists and writers that are tragic, you know, as they say, the Sylvia Plath story. When there is so many, and of course it's so important to tell those stories, and those are all very important writers and artists, but I don't know, I think we need to start. I think it drives a lot of women away from creating, because when you only tell the stories of the tragic ones, it kind of leads people to think that that's going to be their trajectory.
1: I feel like I don't know, I thought of so many different things while you were saying that.
0: Yeah,
1: I think that my art history class, to mention it again, we talk a lot about the difference between how male artists and female artists are perceived, and we discuss the ideas of masculinity in art and how it's portrayed. Recently, we were talking about Jackson Pollock and his identity as this very, like, masculine guy. He had a very, you know, kind of tragic and tortured persona he did have, like, a fairly tragic life, and also, I mean, he was not, I do not personally believe that he was a great person. He died in a car accident, drunk driving, and the passenger of his vehicle was the woman he was having an affair with. And so he was not a great person, but he did live that, like, terrible, tragic, tortured life. He was an alcoholic. And then this idea that in order to be a good artist, people are pushing this idea upon women that you had to have this kind of tortured and terrible life. You had to go through all this stuff. And we talk about how that's not fair. But also, I think a lot of what we talk about is female artists that had a terrible and tragic life. I don't remember her name. We were talking today about a woman that was part of the AIR artist in residence, and her life being taken from Cuba into the United States by missionaries, and then she died in a really tragic way, and she died in a very tragic way, and it's suspected, although he was acquitted, that her husband had killed her. Very dark story, changes your entire perspective on her pieces of art. And, like, all these stories that we hear, no matter if it was when they're creating their work that they had this terrible, tragic life, or whether it was, like, after their art they started to experience, like, a lot of difficulties, I think that the notion of, like, tragedy in art is, like, there's this idea that you need to be tragic and you need to have, like, this traditionally masculine sense of tragedy in order to be considered like a true fine artist or whatever. Yeah. Sorry, I was going on a tangent. I've been thinking about these two artist relationships a lot with Jackson Pollock and her first name is Anna. I can't remember what her last name is for the life of me right now, unfortunately. Both were artists married to other artists. I think that a lot of those relationships are really interesting, so it's been on my mind. They're very interesting. I suggest looking into them. A lot of them are tragic. This time during like the 60s, the artists do, the ones that we know, live very tragic lives, but it is really interesting. It's just unfortunate that we've taken this idea of tragedy and forced it upon the artist's identity.
0: I mean, I agree, and I also think there's something to be said, especially with how we talk about women artists specifically, kind of like on that topic, how we talk about their suffering as public figures and then actually talking about the pattern of where that suffering comes from, because a lot of times, you know, once again, talking specifically about women artists, very important to talk about all artists this way too, but that's our topic today.
1: Other artists get enough screen time, air time, talking time.
0: We've talked about why. Listen. But yeah, no, I think it's definitely something that is on my mind a lot, especially with that kind of notion of female suffering in media and how we talk about, I mean, even, I'm thinking of writers right now, like how we do talk about Sylvia Plath.
1: Because they mentioned Sylvia Plath.
0: Yeah, and I've been listening to this album a lot. I love Reject All America.
1: Sylvia Plath gets mentioned a lot in songs,
0: yeah,
1: especially by women to represent tragedy. Like, I'm thinking of Lana Del Rey right now, but I think not to derail your point, I just think that's really interesting.
0: It is. Well, I think it's because Sylvia Plath, on that, Sylvia Plath is such a mainstream representation of women suffering while she was such a seemingly successful writer. And still, she's taught and she's read. I mean, I'll be honest, I don't personally like reading Sylvia Plath. I'm not a big fan of her writing for many different reasons that I don't have to talk about right now. I would strongly suggest looking into Sylvia Plath's personal beliefs. That's my opinion.
1: Just if you're interested in why she is still so popular as, like, the message that people use her to try and convey certain messages, but her personal beliefs, whether they match up with those messages, is unclear.
0: Yes, but that said, I do think that she is taught mostly, I mean, like, one of the first things I ever learned about Sylvia Plath was how she died and not her writing and her career as an author. I mean, same thing with Virginia Woolf.
1: People also, I feel like, emphasize a lot of the times, like, her death as it pertained to her family and, like, how it affected her family, which is such a valid thing to talk about. But when you're talking about a very successful female author and the first thing you're teaching about is how she died and how tragic it was for her family, I do think that, like, it's, again, important to talk about, but I think the fact that that's always the first thing is something to note.
0: Exactly. I feel like we don't see female artists, especially those who, I know, especially, we're about to stop talking, I promise. Sorry, I just lost my train of thought there.
1: Sorry.
0: That's okay, Maya. Especially those who are public figures and have, you know, a lot of times, unfortunately, is, like, how their lives ended. I feel like we frequently talk about their suffering of them as artists and not always them as people.
1: It's like the what is it, 27 Club? May?
0: Yeah, the 27 Club. You know, and that's, people talk about Amy Winehouse that way so often on the 27 Club. They're always like, such a tragic soul during the 27 Club. I'm like, yeah, but she had such, I love Amy Winehouse. She had such a sad, honestly, love her so much. But yeah, she had, like, such a sad life, and the way that she was led into addiction is so upsetting. But it's so upsetting that that's all people talk about is, oh, what a sad member of the 27 Club. Yeah. I think it's so offensive to dilute someone's entire being into what age they died. I mean, people do it with, like, Kurt Cobain to an extent, but people also still talk about his artistry and his activism, which they should, because he was an amazing artist and he did so many incredible things and he spoke out on so many important topics. And yeah, I also do think that people maybe overly sensationalize his death and his mental health issues, but I don't know. I think that there's definitely a double standard there that we need to talk about more, because it's also, I feel like, kind of a niche topic that comes up a lot.
1: Yeah.
0: But anyways, this is going to be our last song of the night. We hope you guys liked the playlist. We're going to be playing Pretend We're Dead by L7 off of their album Bricks Are Heavy. I love this album, and I saw them play it live. I just want to say that. It's really awesome.
1: All right. This has been Secret Garden on Simmons the Shark Radio, and we hope you enjoy our final song.

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You are listening to Radio Silence hosted by Jen, and you just heard Soft Red Clay 1 by Andrew Montana. This is a song off his new album, The Crowning. The album itself just released this past weekend, I think. It's just came out recently. So congratulations to Andrew Montana for releasing that. It's a really beautiful album. It had a lot of instrumentals on it, which I really love. That's a mix of instrumentals and his really beautiful folk songs as well. If you haven't heard of Andrew Montana before, I know many people haven't. He is a really delightful folk artist from Kentucky. His music is so beautiful. And I just, like, he's unreal to me. He's just this guy who makes folk music, and he doesn't have a large following, but his music literally means the world to me. I don't know how I discovered him, actually. I think the first song I listened to his of was called Strawberry by Andrew Montana, and that's one of his more well-known songs. But I love all of his music. And me and my girlfriend joke that he literally writes music for us. Every song he releases, like, we relate to like crazy, and he's just this straight man from Kentucky. So shout out to Andrew Montana, one of my favorite artists. I hope everybody is having a warm and cozy Monday. I know the weather is not very conducive to warmth and coziness. But yeah, the next song I have for you today is going to be Sick Dogs by Hey Nothing. My music that I'm playing for you today is just a mix of what I've been listening to this week. In a couple songs, I'll play a song that kind of shaped the music I wanted to play on my set list this week. It was one I found, I've put it before, but I was listening to a lot this week, and I found really touching this week, so a lot of what I'm playing this week is based around it. But next up, I have Sick Dogs by Hey Nothing. I hope you enjoy.

Hello, you just heard Sick Dogs by Hey Nothing. Hey Nothing is a duo that I started listening to. I listened to them a lot more a couple years ago when they were a lot smaller of artists. I think they have a larger following now. But I really like their stuff. I just really like that song. The next song I have for you today is the one that kind of inspired this episode. Not really, like, thematically or musically, just, like, vibes, I guess. This is a song by the Flat Stanleys. They're a sort of Midwest emo, sort of folk-punky group. I never know how to define genres of artists. I'm really bad at that. I say stuff, and then I know that it's probably wrong, and then people are gonna be like, oh, that's not true. But nobody who's listening to this is gonna say that's not true. Take with that what you will. But this song is For When Grandma Meets Grandpa Again by the Flat Stanleys.

Hello, welcome back to Simmons Radio The Shock. You are listening to Radio Silence, hosted by Jen, and you just heard For When Grandma Meets Grandpa Again by the Flat Stanleys. As I mentioned before playing it, that song kind of shaped the vibes of what I wanted to play this episode. Don't really know why, but it's a really good song. I really like the Flat Stanleys as a band. Definitely recommend. Yeah, I don't have a lot else to say on that. Next up, I have for you Sober Haha JK Unless by Hospital Bracelet.

Hello and welcome back to Simmons Radio The Shark. You are listening to Radio Silence, hosted by Jen. You just heard Not My Body by Indigo D'Souza. Yeah, I love that song a lot. I really love Indigo D'Souza and the music. That's one of the older songs. And I like a lot of the newer stuff too. But just that song resonates with me a lot. So I wanted to play that as well. Next up, I have a classic for you. One of my, kind of a shifting the vibe of this episode a little bit. But I don't know, it felt like it fit in my brain. Like I said, there's not really a cohesive theme with thematic elements to this episode. So we're going with it. Next up, I have for you Iris by the Goo Goo Dolls.

Hello, you just heard Iris by the Goo Goo Dolls. I'm sure you've heard that song before, but I really like it. I actually listen to it a lot, low-key. It's really good. I don't really have any other nuanced take on it. Next up for you, I have one of my favorite songs that I started listening to a lot in high school, but I have kind of found a reappreciation for in the past year. This is called A Big Brown Dog Named Bagel by the artist Nep. It's kind of jazzy, it's kind of fun, so I hope you enjoy. If you haven't heard it before, I hope you like it.

Hello and welcome back to Simmons Radio The Shock. You are listening to Radio Silence, hosted by Jen. You just heard A Big Brown Dog Named Bagel by Nep, followed by My Kindness by Lucky June. Lucky June is the kind of burner Spotify account, I would say, of June Henley, who's the main artist name. June Henley is one of my favorite artists. Yeah, I would say that. And she also posts a lot of older songs, random songs that don't, I don't know how, like, she has a huge discography. And she has music under both June Henley and then Lucky June. And Lucky June is kind of for a lot of songs that are older, unreleased, etc., to get posted on Spotify. But yeah. I'm kind of getting back into the folk punk side of this episode. Next up for you, I have Photos from When We Were Young by Nana Grizzle.

kind of folk punk artist. A relatively smaller one, but relatively also notorious, I would say. Not notorious, that's not the right word. That means you've done something bad. I guess also kind of popular at the same time in the folk punk world. I really like his music. He's from Minnesota. He writes a lot of kind of sweet songs to me. And I don't think he's released anything recently. But his music is really beautiful. And I like that song a lot. Next up for you, I have the song Poor Madeline by Dafo. This is more of a kind of indie pop, indie rockish. No, I'm bad with genres. Anyways, this is Poor Madeline by Dafo.

Hello and welcome back to Simmons Radio The Shock. You are listening to Radio Silence, hosted by Jen. I have two songs left for you this evening. Next up, I have Holy Smokes by Anna Bates.

Hello, you just heard Holy Smokes by Anna Bates. I love that song. It's kind of funny. It's kind of unserious. But it's really good. I really like songs that play with like Christian imagery, but in unconventional, even like that song, not specifically, but kind of an unconventional queer way. I'm a really big fan of that. And that's what that song feels like to me. It's really fun. It's really relaxing to me. It's really peaceful. Yeah. The last song I have for you this evening is going to be Parasite by Nick Drake. Thank you so much for listening. I appreciate your time on this Monday evening. Have a lovely time and enjoy Parasite by Nick Drake.

everyone. Welcome to Simmons Radio The Shark. I'm Abigail. I'm your host of The Loop. If you've never tuned in, which I'm sure these people have, maybe we have some newbies on here. I don't know. But it's probably my mom and also Madison. So hi, Mom. Hi, Madison. Let me see. Let's talk about my ins and outs for the week. The cherry blossoms are blooming. I was giving a campus tour the other day, and they were looking really nice on the trees. And so it really kind of made my day. It was awesome. Let me turn up that mic a little bit. Also, I am really tuned out when it comes to Coachella and music festivals and everything. Like, I kind of know... yes, Madison, you are always tuned in. I love it. I kind of know bits and pieces about things that are going on. But I do know that Justin Bieber was singing all of his old songs there. And I wasn't even a Justin Bieber fan. I think I might have actually been kind of annoyed by the girls in, like, elementary and middle school who were totally in love with him. Except they were duly annoyed with me because I was the same way about One Direction. I don't know. It's a spectrum, but I thought it was really cool that he's singing all of his old stuff. And also, I think Harry Daniels has the funniest TikTok page in the entire world, and you just have to scroll. I think he's on Instagram Reels, too. Let me find his username. But he's so funny, and I don't know how he finds these people. He found Obama and Biden. In addition to that, like Lana Del Rey, I think he's saying too. Finn Wolfhard a handful of times. I'm pretty sure his username might just be Harry Daniels, but I'm actually going to verify this. Okay, there are a lot of people named Harry Daniels in the world. I'm gonna keep looking. But his TikTok page, and he does the same thing on Instagram Reels. It's the funniest thing I've ever seen. Okay, his TikTok username is Harry.Daniels. So I would imagine it's the same... is it? Oh, he just came up. I'm going to find him, and then I'm going to play my first song, which is I Wish You Would by Taylor Swift. So I'm going to find him, and then that song's going to be on. It's coming, I promise. Okay, you know what? I'm going to look while the song plays, and then we can debrief after. But this is I Wish You Would by Taylor Swift. Thanks for tuning in to Simmons Radio The Shark.

That was Somebody to Love by Justin Bieber, and I cannot tell you the last time I listened to that song, except it came up on my like little recommended music thing yesterday, and it kind of unlocked something in me. So the set list was entirely different up until yesterday, and then I had to change it all literally around this song. So if you're wondering what I've been up to, that's been mainly it. But back to what I was talking about before I was playing a bunch of songs, Harry Daniels' Instagram, where you can go watch him sing to random people. It's, I don't even know, is it inherently that funny? I think it's funny. And I was reading, it got parodied on SNL, which means it has to be, like, it has to be humorous. But his Instagram handle is his name, but take out the A in the word Harry. So it's HRRY Daniels. Easy stuff. But he's saying to both Obama and Biden, in addition to Kamala Harris, who else? I just had the list pulled up. There's a whole list on his Wikipedia page. Margot Robbie, Timothy Chalamet. I'm not going to list everyone. I'll just list a handful of people. Charlie XCX, Kendall Jenner, Gypsy Rose Blanchard, Gwen Stefani, Katy Perry. Billie Eilish. So if you're wondering his influence, that's it. But yeah, more music is incoming. Thanks for tuning in to Simmons Radio the Shark.

That was Such a Funny Way by Sabrina Carpenter. Before that, you also heard Taste by her from her album before that, and then National Anthem by Lana Del Rey, which is the song that Harry Daniels sang to not Barack Obama. He sang it to President Biden, and the video of him singing it to President Biden is really funny because Biden is just staring at him with this complete look of awe on his face, and it's honestly kind of funny. I really love it. Anyways, before we go on, let's talk about my outs. And I think it's really unfortunate that a lot of people pass out and get dehydrated at concerts, so I think that needs to stop. Also, my girlfriend got her appendix out in January, and I told her I was going to do this, and she thought it was funny, and then she acted surprised when she saw it the other day. And then also, they will never make me like the Vegas Golden Knights in the NHL. I don't like Carter Hart. I don't. I'm sorry. And they stole Nick Dowd from me. I'm so crushed, to say the least. But anyways, we'll continue on. Next up, we have Olivia Rodrigo, Chapel Roan, and Zara Larsson. Thanks for tuning in.

That was Risk by Gracie Abrams. This entire weekend, in the middle of the night, I just listened to every song she's ever released on a loop. And I almost based this week's entire set list around that, but I think I might wait until next week. But next up, we have Charlie XCX and Renee Rapp. Thanks for tuning in to Simmons Radio The Shark.

Guys, it's been confirmed that that song is not about the city of Boston. I would never play that on the radio here. It was about a person. Let me actually verify that claim, but I can confirm it is not about the city. Okay. The little Google thing told me that it is about a person who broke her heart there, not about the city itself. And so now she associates the city with that heartbreak, which is a totally valid reason. But she played it when I saw her in Boston. So if that's any sort of consolation, I don't know. But thank you for tuning in to Simmons Radio The Shark. Next up, I'm going to play some Noah Kahan. And I wanted to play his new song, but I can't find the clean version for it. So I'm going to play the song Forever, which is one of my favorite songs by him. It might actually be my favorite. But this is Noah Kahan. Thanks for tuning in to Simmons Radio The Shark. And don't talk to me about Noah Kahan's Ticketmaster, because I lost really bad.

That was Bittersweet by Billie Eilish, and I have not given that album, Hit Me Hard and Soft, enough love recently, so I was thinking of songs, and then that one popped up as a recommended one, and then it kind of unlocked that beast in me again, and I will be listening to it again. Thanks for tuning in to The Loop this week. Let me know on Instagram, at The Loop on the Radio, or if you have my number or some other way to reach me. Let me know what you want on your ins and outs list, if you have any ideas or if you have any songs you want me to play or anything like that. I'm realizing that I'm in my last few weeks of this, which is insanity, and I don't want to talk about it. So I'm going to sign off before I get too nostalgic. But I'll see you all next week, and thanks for tuning in.

Hello. I almost just, with my full chest, said good morning. Good evening. excuse me. Good evening. It is Tuesday, April 21st. This is Ready Ready Radio on Simmons Radio The Shark. I am Mina, your host. Ooh la la. The song you just heard, we're just on a roll, aren't we, was Heard It on the Radio, which is technically by Hall & Oates, but it was covered by The Bird and the Bee, which is what you just heard, that cover. Yeah, and you heard it on the radio, which is kind of straight up the the theme for tonight. It's just songs about the radio, or that mention the radio. I'll be fair, some of these are a little, I don't know. I don't want to say that there's any super weak ones on here. Actually, I did a fairly okay job. I was scrambling. I did that thing I did a couple of weeks ago where I felt too sure of myself with the amount of time I had on my hands, and I've been doing this a lot lately with a lot of things. So I had to whip up this playlist very fast. It had like four songs on it to start, and right now we've got 11 songs on it. So, hey, pretty good, pretty good, for what it is. yeah, The Bird and the Bee. Can I say something a little mean? Okay. Or not really mean. Can I say something a little pretentious? Still not exactly the right word here. I was into them before they were cool. Okay, I was. All right. Everybody, their a song of theirs blew up on TikTok again and again. Blew up on TikTok. I was into them before that. I was listening to their music before that. And yeah, I do think I'm better than you because of this. Yeah, I do. I was listening to them. I was listening to Recreational Love in freshman year when you losers didn't even know the name, The Bird and the Bee. Whatever. I am one of those people who gets a little bit defensive when an artist I like blows up, because then people will assume that you found out about them from TikTok, which, like, look, there's nothing wrong with that. Like, at the end of the day, love people expanding their music taste, okay? Whatever by whatever means. Those are my values, okay? I do this thing in therapy where I separate my values from my feelings. And those are some of my values, are that I think it's good to discover music in any which way. However, I do hold a little bit of stuck-up pride at finding music like myself. So it gets a little upsetting when you spend time finding music and scrounging the internet for music. That's what I've been talking about. And then all of these people assume that you heard it on TikTok. I haven't had TikTok in years, okay? I'm ahead of the curve. But really, guys, the lamest thing you can do is not find music on TikTok. The lamest thing you can do is get mad at people for finding music on TikTok. So just know that that's the kind of person I am. anyways, it's a little rant to start us off. How does that feel? Did that make you mad? Did that make you excited? Should I be a shock jock? It's kind of my ideal job, actually, is to just play really, just be not offensive, just be brash and crazy on the radio is my dream job. But you know, that's kind of not a job, and I can't even do it here because of censorship. Ugh, I'm just kidding. Not that bad. It's fine. Talking about censorship, this actually isn't a song about censorship, but every single time I think of it, I'm like, oh yeah, it's a song about censorship. It's not. We're going to listen to two more songs now, and the first of which is, okay. I'm actually thinking now and getting worried that I'm not allowed to say this word. Okay. You know what? We're pivoting hard really fast. We're gonna play
This is on live. This is on air editing of me realizing that maybe I was wrong about something. How do we fix this? How do we amend this situation? Oh, I know. Okay, perfect. We're going to listen to, I Sometimes Wish I Was Dead, by Depeche Mode. And then we are going to listen to Wish You Well by Underscores. And this is replacing a different song, which I'm afraid that we can't play. I'm just being paranoid right now. But yeah, we're gonna hit play on Depeche Mode, okay? I'm sorry for this awkward moment here. I really wasn't thinking about saying this out loud until I realized what I was saying and went, oh, maybe that's not appropriate. Maybe that's not appropriate. Okay. We're gonna play Depeche Mode now. Oops. Even DJs make mistakes. Everybody make mistake. It's okay.

Please carefully tie slowly in there.

And we're back. Hi. That was a silly mix-up, wasn't it? Oops. Oh, well. It's a good thing. I was listening to that album right before I got here to the studio. Right before I got here to the studio. Because I've gotten over my, frankly, my addiction to it, where I listened to, it had been out for like 3 weeks and I listened to it 140, or I listened to all of the songs combined 147 times, which was a lot of you, capital U is the album. I listened to it a lot. I've gotten over that addiction, et cetera, what was I saying? Right, but I was listening to it before I got here, and the last song, you know, she mentions, oh God, I'm forgetting the name of the... '92.7. They're playing Christian rock. I love that line. I love that line. I'm just so sentimental. April, God, I love her. I love you underscores. I love you wish you well underscores. I love this album. I love all of her music. I think that's just such a good line. Because who hasn't listened to, I don't like Christian rock. But like, who hasn't listened to like just what's playing on the radio, and I've been so upset that it really speaks to them, even if it's not really like good music. Like, sometimes that's just how it is. And it's a really minute radio mention, but I think it adds so much to the song that it counts so much more for me. It's a really good song. It's such a good end to the album, and it's I'm getting like emotional for some reason. She's playing Boston this summer, and I really want to go, but it's like kind of too expensive. And that's what I've been saying about a lot of things. It's like, it's kind of too expensive right now. All my money, I'm doing this crazy thing called trying not to spend my money, where I only spend it on like food and transportation. Yeah. but it was so like when she released the tickets, there was like a whole extra, not like VIP thing, but she had like light sticks, like for like K-pop groups have like light sticks and stuff. And she released one, and I was like, God, I kind of want that really bad. But it was like $70 to get that, like the quote unquote VIP package. It wasn't VIP. I can't remember what it was called. The quote unquote VIP package plus entrance was like $70. And I'm like, oh no, I can't do it. I can't make myself spend that money. So I didn't. yeah, that's all I have to say about underscores. Speaking of music that I love, I think it's been quite a few episodes since we've played my favorite music, which is of course the Mountain Goats. Tonight's surprise on Ready Ready Radio at Simmons Radio the Shark. We have two Mountain Goats songs back to back. Yep, that's the only way I'm allowed to play two songs by them. It's got to be back to back. And from different albums. I'm telling you all the rules. we're going to play two Mountain Goats songs. One from The Coroner's Gambit and then one from Sweden. And then after that, we're going to play another song too. And then I'll be back to talk to you. Okay. We're going to do Mountain Goats though. Everybody gets so excited. Everybody cheer on the count of three. Everybody cheer. When you hear John Darnielle sing, cheer. Okay. in the comfort of your own homes. You don't have to do that, but I'll be doing it. Okay. Mountain Goats, and then another secret song, and then me again.

Oops. Oops. I forgot that that song ends really abruptly. But every single song on... Oh, geez. Why am I blanking? In the Aeroplane Over the Sea ends abruptly because they all kind of fade into each other. Oops. If you're good enough to recognize the next song from less than 1 second of audio playing, then congratulations to you. You win the award for tonight. Anyways, in order of appearance, we had We Were Patriots by the Mountain Goats, then FM by the Mountain Goats, and then Two-Headed Boy by Neutral Milk Hotel. And those two bands are ones that I see get grouped together in a sense of, like, indie, folksy, like, four-track, lo-fi, whatever. I see them get grouped together a lot. At my old job, when I worked at a grocery store, we had Pandora for music to play in the store, and you could look up an artist and play their quote-unquote radio, which is sort of similar to, I guess, the Spotify radio function. I don't know. I never use it. Where it plays like one or two songs by the artist and then plays a bunch of related artists. And every single time that I played the Mountain Goats radio, which I would do sometimes, hey, look, give me a break, okay? It's my job, okay? I have to listen to the music all the time, and I was getting really bored of the same things. But every single time that I would play the Mountain Goats radio, after two songs, it would usually switch to Neutral Milk Hotel. So, I don't know, in my mind, I pair them together, but I don't really know, I wouldn't say their sounds are all that similar at the end of the day. Yeah, just a little thought for you. But there's a lot of Mountain Goat songs that are either about radio or mention radio or et cetera, et cetera. I chose these two because they're some of the most explicit about radio, but I could name a couple others. One that I really wanted to add was Dance Music, which is one of my absolute favorite Mountain Goat songs from their album The Sunset Tree, and it's a really, really great song. It's really fun. It's very sad song, but it's really fun. It's like a really upbeat, sad song, you know? But it's so enjoyable. It's such a good song. But I didn't include it because I can only play two songs by them, and I chose these two. I am going to say something briefly about each of these albums and then move on because we still got more music to play. But, well, everything just left me at once. That's crazy. Need to stop saying I'm going to say something because then that makes my brain throw it all out. So I got this book, in short, by John Darnielle that does a song of the Mountain Goats a day, and he gives a little, like, background information or, like, his thoughts on the song or whatever in association with it. One song per day. And currently, it's not going technically album by album or really, it's sort of vaguely chronological in order of things he's written. But I'm currently on the section of All Hail West Texas. But prior to that, it was The Coroner's Gambit, which is one of my, I think one of my favorite of theirs that I think is incredibly underrated. It was the first one written fully outside of California, where he was born and spent most of his younger years. He was written in Iowa, I believe, and he was living with his soon-to-be wife, and he was getting really into Hindu, like a specific sect of Hinduism. I don't know. It's all really fascinating stuff, and also, like, half of the album is dedicated to his friend who had, at that time, recently died, had taken his own life, and... it's just like it's such a fascinating album, and I love it so much, and I think it's so overlooked. I think there's some really great songs, a lot of songs about financial ruin, a lot of songs about grief, a lot of songs about India. I don't know if you noticed there, but he says Calcutta, like India, and
he, yeah, I think it's a really good album. I think that if you have already listened to The Mountain Goats some, you should listen to that album specifically, because I don't think a lot of people recommend it because it's not really at the top of people's minds. Sweden, Sweden he credits as being one of his first, like, narrative, quote-unquote narrative albums, with sort of a through line of storytelling. Before that, most of the songs he had been writing had been sort of more autobiographical, less about vague ideas of characters. But Sweden was the first to sort of hammer in, like, actual characters and sort of story beats. And that's just the Mountain Goats facts for you for today. For today. Okay. We're going to hop back in with two more songs. One of which you heard less than a second of, is going to be 5 minutes long, and it's going to be an instrumental. And I think it is also one of the best songs on the album it is off of. And I'll stand by this until I die. and then after that, we're going to listen to, New Jersey post-hardcore. Yep. Okay. Bye. Enjoy. Take some deep breaths and meditate. Okay. That's what I want you to do. And then New Jersey. Okay.

Welcome back to Ready on Simmons Radio, the Shark. You heard Radio Towers. God, there's a lot of radio in that sentence by Ethel Kane. And then in transmission by Thursday, the band Thursday. It's Tuesday, but that was the band Thursday. I really should have prepped myself with a sound effects pad before I started the show at all, so I could play a laugh track whenever I tell a joke. I'm just to cue you guys in. I just record my own laugh track, so it's just me laughing. Would that be funny? Tell me if that would be funny. Actually, don't, because if you say no, I'll be kind of sad. I won't be, it's okay. Whatever I want to say. Right. I think Radio Towers is an amazing, beautiful song. I think it is so gorgeous and awesome. I love Radio Towers, like the actual things. I love towers in general. I love water towers, I love fire towers, I love radio towers, I love transmission towers, I love all of those things. I love telephone poles and like... It's great. I love driving on the highway and you pass them. I love driving and pointing out substations. I love electrical wires. It's fun, okay? It's fun. But that's enough on that. Towers. In transmission Thursday. If you like that, you can go see them end of the month, April in Boston, April 30th, Boston. See Thursday. I'm chilling out for you, Jeff. I get really,

worked with a guy named Jeff who had it spelled that way. He was a lovely guy, like, seriously lovely, awesome, funny, he was cool, whatever. But every single time I saw his name tag, his name written anywhere, I was like, gee off. I know this is a problem with me, but I think you should change yourselves for me. Geoffrey, that's crazy. Like, that's insane. Who looks their little itty bitty baby and names them Geoff? Okay? Listen. Don't do that. Don't do that. Stop doing that. That's ridiculous. It is ridiculous. And I don't think we have to stand for it. Like, can a G be pronounced like that? Yeah, you can. Okay, you can.

I do have to pick at a grievance here, though. And this is sort of with the entire group of people. So don't get too mad. But if you spell the name Jeff, G-E-O-F-F, I really don't, like, I can't do that. Like, I can say out loud, Jeff. I can, okay? I can do that. But when I read it, I'm always calling you G-off.

we're going to play. But first, we're going to play Dead City Radio and the New Gods. Come on.

Well, how about I just tell you after the break? It's scrolling. Yeah, we're gonna listen to it, and then you're gonna find out what it is, okay? Yep, we're gonna play Rob Zombie, and then the Velvet Underground, and then I'll be back, and then I'll talk, and then I'll be the last song of the night, and then you'll have to go, and I'll have to go, and I'll be sad, and we'll cry, but it's okay, because we'll be back next week, as always. Okay. Let's go.

Hello. Okay, we're gonna do this really, really fast so we don't go completely over time. You heard, ready for this? It's Dead City Radio and the New Gods of Supertown. There we go, finally. By Rob Zombie. And then you heard Rock and Roll by the Velvet Underground. Yay! I was on Radio, but someone's Radio the Shark. Yep. Oh Lord, why does this keep happening to me? We're gonna end the night with I apologize for this. A little bit of Monica, a little bit of the Smiths. Morrissey, he's gonna sing you to sleep tonight, okay? I hope that's okay with you. Don't be too mad, okay? He's doing his best here. We're gonna end with Panic by the Smiths, okay? This went way better than I thought it would. Thank you so much for being here. This was a little bit rushed. I don't know if you could tell. I told you it was, so I hope that you remember that fact. A reading comprehension test at the end of this. What color was the boat? Anyways, we're gonna be done now. So, good night. I love you. Good night. I apologize to end with Morrissey like this, but it is a good song, you know? It is Panic by the Smiths. Simmons, Radio, the Shark, Radio. I am Mina, your host, saying good night, goodbye, I love you.

And it actually wasn't planned on my set list at all until about midnight, maybe, because I was trying to go to sleep

and over and over. And I knew it was a Boy Genius song, but I couldn't remember the name of it. And then I based the entire set list around it. So, shout out Boy Genius for being catchy. Also, I hope they come back, and I hope their hiatus doesn't last forever. But next up, we have Still Into You by Paramore. Thanks for tuning in to Simmons Radio The Shark. Wait, guys, I lied. Next up is July by Noah Cyrus. When I paused Boy Genius to play the next song, it was so quick that July was already queued up, and then it says Still Into You is next. So, my mistake. Also, hi, Mom. Yeah, next up is July by Noah Cyrus. Thanks for tuning in.

That was Bags by Clairo, specifically the live from Electric Lady Studios version, which is the best version of the song. Believe me, if I was able to play every single song that was recorded live, oh my god, I have to yawn. One sec. Whew, okay, we're back. Anyways, if I was able to play every single song in a row that was recorded there, I would. Unfortunately, I do have rules that I have to abide by, so maybe next week I'll play another song live from Electric Lady. Who knows? But before that, you heard Mess It Up by Gracie Abrams. I'm trying to speed this up a little bit because I played some kind of slower songs at the beginning. So next up, I have Dreams by the Cranberries, and after that, Valerie, the Mark Ronson production by Amy Winehouse. So thanks for tuning in to The Loop on Simmons Radio The Shark. Actually, before I start playing some music again, let's talk about my ins and outs for the week. So I really love Comfortable Silence. I get a lot of that with my friends because that's just where we are in our relationships, and it's really beautiful. And I've been on a chocolate kick because I got this dark chocolate. I have to yawn again. Okay, I can't talk about it anymore because the more I talk about it, it's gonna keep going. But anyways, I got this raspberry dark chocolate bark with like this puffed quinoa in it from Trader Joe's, and it's so good. And then I also love being able to sit outside. I sat outside with my mom a couple days ago at this little food hall in Providence, and it was so fun, and it was really nice outside. And I'm really excited that it's going to get warm out. And another out is that the weather won't make up its mind. Come on. But yeah. Also, don't text and walk because people will yell at you. Also, you should pay attention to other people on the road. And the 66 bus felt like my personal hell yesterday when my friend Faye and I rode it to Torrin apartment. And it got us there like 45 minutes late. All that, and we didn't even like the apartment that much. But anyways, next up we have Dreams by the Cranberries. Thanks for tuning in to Simmons Radio The Shark.

job market, which I do right now. So I hope you all enjoy some songs that maybe will make you feel a little bit better about the job market. And I'm manifesting the right jobs in the right areas for anyone who may need them. Two more songs to close out. Next up, we have Where You Lead, I Will Follow by Carole King, which you might recognize from Gilmore Girls, and then Spring into Summer by Lizzie McAlpine. Thanks for tuning in to Simmons Radio The Shark. I'm Abigail, your host of The Loop.

That was Times Like These by the Foo Fighters. I was scouring all of my playlists yesterday trying to find good music, and I found a playlist I made whenever I feel really scared of the

Hello, everyone. You are listening to Simmons Radio The Shark. I'm your host, Harper, and this is The Songbird. For today's episode, we are rewinding back to 2020, a time I truly would never, ever go back to, but I haven't revisited the music I was listening to back then in a long time, and I thought that might be fun to do together, to get a little oddly nostalgic for some parts of 2020. I think all the music I'm going to play for you today is still very good music, but it's just different from my music taste today, and it's also so tied to this time of my lives, of our lives, that it just brings you right back. But I think the majority of this playlist will resonate with a lot of people, because it's sort of a lot of these songs are like the quintessential indie pop hits of 2020. And if you were into indie pop, then like you were listening to this. I think my music taste has developed a lot since then, but 2020 was a foundational year for my music taste, and I still listen to a lot of the same artists. I started listening to Phoebe Bridgers in 2020, Joe, Claro, Biba Doobie, and who are all some of my favorite artists. So let's start it off today with Can I Call You Tonight by Dayglo.

You just heard Are You Bored Yet by Wallows featuring Claro. Can I Call You Tonight and Are You Bored Yet by Wallows and Claro. I think those are two of like my top five songs of 2020. Pretty much all of the songs on this playlist tonight I just found by going back into my Spotify top songs of 2020 and looking through all those songs. And this playlist came together so fast, I actually wanted to make it so much longer, because every time I found a new song, I was like, oh, this is so 2020. Oh, this is so 2020. But I tried to pick the best and just like a snippet of what that time was like. So next up, we've got Looking Out For You by Joy Again.

You just heard Kids by Current Joys. If you are just joining us, this is Simmons Radio the Shark, and this episode of The Songbird is all about what my favorite music was in 2020. I was really obsessed with this genre of music that I thought was like teenage coming-of-age movie music. Like, I really liked Current Joys, like we just heard, Cage the Elephant, Peach Pit, other bands just like that, and which is so funny to me because my life in the year 2020 was probably as far as you could be away from a teenage coming-of-age film. All I did in 2020 was play Among Us on Discord with my classmates on Zoom or Roblox or Minecraft. But I just loved the music. Next up is Sunday Best by Surfaces.

0: She's so bright.
1: You just heard Televised by Honey. My favorite micro trend of 2020 was probably whipped coffee. That, whoever thought of that, that stuff was so good. It wasn't just a trend to me. It was the lightest, like, fluffiest dessert coffee ever. I need to make it again, so I know if my memory's correct or if it was actually bad. But 2020 must have been the reason I am so addicted to coffee, because what else did I have to do every morning other than make fancy lattes every day? On to our next song, Darling by Christian Leave.

0: You just heard Dance Baby by Boy Pablo. That's a name I haven't heard since probably right now, since 2020. Something I'm grateful for about 2020 is that is the year that I decided to learn how to do my makeup on my own, which was such a good decision by my younger self's part because it looked awful. It looked awful at first. My eyeliner was huge and bad, but it's okay because I am the only person who ever had to see it. But I needed that phase to get me to where I am today, and I'm glad it happened during quarantine. Next up, Marlboro Nights by Lonely God.
1: I don't want to go to school tomorrow. I can't study thinking about you. And you know I always do. I don't want to go to sleep tonight when I can stay up thinking.

You heard Pretty Girl by Claro and then Peach Pit by Peach Pit. This is the Songbird and it is our 2020 themed episode. Claro and Peach Pit are still artists I very much love. One thing about myself in freshman year of high school is that I loved Harry Styles. Harry Styles was my favorite. I never even liked One Direction, but around 2019, I became a huge fan of Harry Styles. I became a fan a little before Fine Line came out in 2019, and I was so excited. And I listened to his first album and Fine Line so many times in 2020. My music taste was much more upbeat in 2020, it turns out. So here is Canyon Moon by Harry Styles.

You just heard Sports by Beach Bunny. Remember when Addison Rae, I think it was Addison Rae, did a TikTok dance to Prom Queen by Beach Bunny and everyone got really mad at her because it was tone deaf? I think that was 2020. It had to be. Like, that's such a 2020 thing to happen. TikTok was a really strange place in that time, but I spent so much time there. Anyways, all right, I have two more songs for you. This has been a very fun and nostalgic in good and bad ways episode. Next up is If You Want To by Biba Doobie.

That was Roadie by Joe. Thank you, everyone, for listening to this 2020 Rewind episode of the Songbirds. Not many Songbird episodes left for this school year, but thank you all for listening to them so far. This is Simmons Radio The Shark. I'm your host, Harper, and this has been The Songbird. Talk to you next week. Bye!

0: They're not fully. There we go.
1: Can you hear me? Okay. Hi, everybody. Welcome to Going Dark Radio on Simmons Radio the Shark. This is your host, Afia and Anya. And today, we are going to be talking about the beloved High School Musical.
0: Very beloved High School Musical. Before we jump into that, sorry, don't know why I enunciated that like that. You should go do the trivia on our Instagram at Going Dark Radio, where you can find all of our fun updates. We post memes. We post what show we're doing next week. We post trivia. Sometimes we post like resources or
1: we have our local theater calendar.
0: Yes, we do that every Sunday. And what else do we post? We post like theater news sometimes, occasionally if we remember.
1: Yeah,
0: we did that recently.
1: We do stuff.
0: We're active, so follow us so you can keep up and do our trivia there. Because I think that we're getting rid of the Google form. Because
1: yeah, nobody did it, so guys.
0: So we're not going to put an effort if you guys aren't going to give it back to us. So if you want to do the trivia, you have to go to our Instagram to do it. So do that. Anyway, back to High School Musical. We'll get into High School Musical.
1: So
0: we were left from
1: it. Yes. High School Musical is a 2006 Disney Channel classic movie. If you are our age, then you have probably seen it several times. It's a staple of the Gen Z childhood.
0: Unless you're my mom, who has never seen it before.
1: Well, I said our age.
0: Well, yeah, but like she has two kids who are my age.
1: And I don't think my mom's seen it.
0: That's really horrible.
1: Well, it's okay. Basically, it's about these two high school students. Well, it's about a bunch of high school students, as you might guess. But Troy and Gabriella, they meet at a ski lodge, and then they sing a little karaoke song together. And then what? They go to the same school?
0: All of a sudden?
1: And just then,
0: like that? Like a movie?
1: What? Wow. And then they have to, like, figure out what they want to do, because there's like a musical, but Troy's like the star player in the basketball team, and is like, wait, I can't sing and do basketball, but it turns out he can. And that's the whole plot. And it's kind of like loosely inspired by Romeo and Juliet,
0: because they're like loose.
1: Different, like they're not, it's kind of forbidden. Like their friends forbidden don't want them love. To get together.
0: Oh my god.
1: Wait, that thing is still on. But yeah, it's really fun.
0: Very it's true.
1: There's also three movies.
0: Also true.
1: Yeah.
0: Yeah, and there's like a lot of character development and like personality development happening in this movie.
1: Mm-hmm.
0: But it is again kind of like the Romeo and Juliet of teen and tween rom-coms.
1: Yes.
0: Where it's like arts and a sport. I don't think you can do that.
1: Right.
0: That is social suicide on so many levels, and you should not have fun. That's the vibe.
1: Yeah,
0: even though that's not true, you can do both.
1: No, it's not. But you know, the whole like high school is about finding yourself, right? That's basically true, what it is.
0: True. But it's just funny because I feel like every single movie for children of that age falls into like you can either do arts or you can do sports, or you can do arts and then the sports team hates you.
1: Which is kind of how it is in real life, so it makes
0: sense. It's true. I mean, don't hate the people who do art in my high school.
1: But well, it was always like a problem, like if you have to keep missing stuff, like you have to miss practice.
0: Guys, for I did basketball and theater.
1: Are you Troy Bolton?
0: Maybe.
1: Oh my god.
0: I was gonna do like the Debbie Ryan like but no one can see that, and also I'm wearing headphones, so it doesn't really work. Just like look at the meme and think about me doing it. Put my face.
1: Yeah.
0: Yikes.
1: Anyways.
0: I don't want to think about that anymore. But we wanted to talk about the characters a little bit more because there's a lot of them.
1: Yeah.
0: There's a lot of them for like such like a short movie.
1: We should talk about this one last. We have a little bit of a problematic one. Just a hot take,
0: definitely.
1: New on here. We love those. But let's start with Troy's dad.
0: Well, we should start with you to introduce all the characters.
1: Oh, first. Yeah.
0: Okay, so
1: there's a lot.
0: Well, we got this. There is Troy. He is like the jock, classic jock.
1: Mm-hmm.
0: Then there's Gabriella, and she's like the nerd. Mm-hmm. And they both each have a best friend. So then there is
1: Chad, their basketball player.
0: Yes.
1: And then Taylor is Gabrielle's also smart friend.
0: Yes. And then there's a bunch of other people on those respective two teams. Then there's Kelsey, and she's their pianist.
1: composer.
0: Yes, she composes a musical, and then there's all the theater people. So Kelsey,
1: Sharpay and Ryan,
0: their twins,
1: my beloveds,
0: they're stars of the show. All.

0: He's kind of like her, like, sycophant, because they're twins, and she's, like, she's trolling.
1: She's, like, the, she's the, prima ballerina, kind of.
0: Yes.
1: So what's the word in theater? When it's, like, a prima ballerina of theater? Well, I'm really I think a it might bad just be, theater kid.
0: I don't know. Wait.
1: Isn't there, like, a specific word? Like, it's, like, a diva, the ingenue? No. Not the right one. Like, the diva.
0: Yeah, basically. I don't know.
1: I'm thinking of a word, and it will come to me in the middle.
0: It will leave you.
1: Yeah, whatever.
0: We'll go back to that.
1: Thanks, I'm ready.
0: And then there's the theater teacher, the director, Miss Darbus.
1: It's true.
0: Who's also a little bit evil.
1: Yeah.
0: And then Troy's dad is the coach.
1: Also a basketball coach. Classic.
0: Yes. And he also peaked in high school when he was Troy, basically.
1: Right. Okay. And he's really, like, toxic. He puts so much pressure on Troy to, like, be good.
0: And, like, all they do is, like, basketball. They live and breathe basketball.
1: Yeah,
0: it's, like, really not healthy.
1: Oh, I have a friend texting me and telling me it's a prima donna. And that's what I was trying to think of.
0: Oh, my gosh.
1: Thank you so much, Ella.
0: Shout out to Ella. She's always keeping us on track.
1: She really is. She should have a permanent... She's kind of, like, in the background.
0: She's always in our hearts. She's always in our hearts.
1: She's always in our hearts. She has a... She's sitting in, like, the... There's a blue chair in the corner of the studio.
0: Yeah, her ghost is sitting there. Her aura.
1: Her soul is sitting there. You know, like, in Soul, the movie.
0: Yeah.
1: Mm-hmm. It's, like...
0: Her spark is radio.
1: I think our spark might be radio.
0: I think... Yeah, I agree.
1: Or theater.
0: Or just, like, media. Like, the arts. I don't know. Something like that.
1: Yeah. Our spark is community.
0: Yes, that's so beautiful.
1: I didn't like that.
0: Anyways.
1: Can't be too beautiful on the radio.
0: Yeah, so the dad is a little bit toxic, and then the whole theater department is
1: really
0: pretty
1: toxic.
0: Like, as much as I love Sharpay, it's also just, like, I love theater more. And I'm, like, so for, like, not to be cheesy, but, like, theater is for everybody, and they're so not like that. Like, Sharpay and Ryan... First of all, can we talk about how Sharpay and Ryan always get the leads, even though they're siblings, and they're
1: That's
0: probably
1: weird.
0: Always love interests? Like,
1: I don't like that!
0: No, oh,
1: like,
0: thank you.
1: Imagine me to kiss your... I don't want to think... Never mind. Taking it back. But, yeah, they're, like, so toxic. They, like... And is, like, Ryan an accomplice?
0: To what?
1: To Sharpay's, like, criminal activity.
0: Oh, definitely.
1: But, like, do you think he wants to? Like, this is what
0: no.
1: I was thinking about. Like,
0: have you seen the second movie?
1: I mean, yes. He, like, breaks away. Okay, context. We're not going to talk a ton about the other movies because we actually could. We should. I love the second movie.
0: I low-key don't remember fully what happens, but...
1: I love the second movie.
0: It's all so I remember good. Is that they do baseball and Sharpay sings a good song. Oh, and also, bet on it, bet on it. Oh, not that one. I was singing Fabulous.
1: Fabulous. That is my simple request. And
0: yes.
1: That is all the singing you'll ever get from me.
0: That was
1: ever.
0: Beautiful.
1: Thanks. I should go audition for a solo.
0: Yeah, High School Musical 4. Oh. Yeah, join the Sirens. Everybody should join the Sirens. It's pretty cool.
1: Yeah.
0: Anyways. But yeah, like, Sharpay's whole thing is that nobody else can join theater, basically. Like, she's the star, and that's it.
1: Like, and that's, like...
0: And
1: first of all,
0: Miss Darbus,
1: not how theater works. Miss Darbus is an enabler.
0: She supports it, like, fully.
1: She's like...
0: And she's like, you're bad, leave.
1: Okay, in her defense, they are pretty bad.
0: Yeah, well, yeah, you're right.
1: If you are getting up on stage and you're, like, a senior... Imagine a senior in high school getting up on stage and going... What is the song that they sing? Soaring! Flying! Like, that's what they're working with.
0: But they're just kids. I don't know.
1: He's 18.
0: I don't know, man. She's well, I know that my director never would have done that.
1: My director would have never done that either.
0: Exactly.
1: Well, I've had many a director.
0: Well, yeah.
1: Depends on which director we're talking
0: but
1: about.
0: Mrs. Darbus, she tells it how it is, I guess.
1: That's
0: for better,
1: show business.
0: For worse.
1: And that's showbiz.
0: That's showbiz.
1: And then she goes, now that's showbiz. And then they sing a song.
0: Yes.
1: Wow.
0: Oh, the songs in the show are so good, too.
1: They're so... The music, we never put that on our list of things to talk about, but they're so good.
0: They're so iconic. Like,
1: they're
0: every song
1: so
0: is so beautiful.
1: Iconic.
0: And, like they've influenced pop culture. Like,
1: oh my
0: I cannot tell you a single Gen Z person who doesn't know at least one song from the whole three movies.
1: Yeah. Also, they had, like, a concert. They went on tour.
0: Yes.
1: But Troy Bolton, what's his name? Zac Efron couldn't go, so...
0: He can't
1: in the
0: sing.
1: First movie,
0: or he couldn't sing.
1: He couldn't sing. Now he can, because we all saw The Greatest Showman, and it was beautiful.
0: I love that movie. Stay tuned for that episode, guys.
1: Coming very, very, very, very, very soon.
0: Not next week, though. Sorry.
1: We've decided to... We want to do fun, and then we're going to be serious, and then we'll
0: Yeah, we're going to be a little alternating, you know?

0: like, this one is pretty, like, unserious. Like, High School Musical is very, like,
1: we picked it on not deep.
0: So, next week we're going to do something a little more real, a little more, like, sad.
1: And I think it will really work within the context of the last few weeks.
0: Yeah. More on that later.
1: Anyway.
0: Wait, our hot take.
1: Our hot take. But it is proven kind of correct.
0: Yes. So, Chad is definitely misogynistic. I don't remember exactly what he says, but...
1: It was weird.
0: It was not...
1: He does get better over the course of the two, movies two yes. and three, he learns how to respect women. However, in the first movie, what does she say?
0: In the first movie, he's just like, he's a high school basketball player, you know? He's sticking to the status quo. So, he's not very respectful of women. He's just like kind of...
1: He just, like, doesn't think women can, like, play sports or something. That's, like, something...
0: Yeah. And I don't know. I don't remember what he says.
1: Anyway.
0: But we also think that he's gay because...
1: We're Ryan and Chad truthers over here. Well, I am.
0: Absolutely.
1: Yes, okay.
0: I mean, there's, like, whole conspiracy theories about this.
1: Okay. In the Netflix original show that was canceled after one season, Julie and the Phantoms, which just takes place in L.A. and is directed by the same person that directed High School Musical... Or has the same producer. Like, he worked on both of those things. One of the main characters has the last name of Chad and Ryan. I forget
0: that. Kenny Ortega, by the way.
1: Yeah, it's Kenny Ortega.
0: Oh, yeah.
1: He has the last name, and he has two gay dads. That is, like, a whole thing. And so his last name is his parents are Chad and Ryan. And since Kenny Ortega worked on both of these things, it's true. Mm-hmm. And at the end of one of the songs, oh my god,
0: his last name is Danforth Evans,
1: and their names are Chad Danforth and Ryan Evans.
0: I don't know. Also, there's like a whole thing in the second movie where they like swap outfits.
1: We'll get to that later.
0: Yeah,
1: before a song.
0: More on that. It is time for a song.
1: It is, but we should probably plug our radio station before we play our song.
0: Yes. What radio station is this?
1: This is Simmons Shark.
0: Wow, you don't even know what it's called.
1: That's not true. It's
0: the Simmons Shark. Radio the Shark.
1: Oh, Simmons Radio the Shark.
0: Yeah.
1: I'm really tired. I was up at 4:30 this morning, guys. Cut me so much slack. My own choice.
0: Yeah, it was.
1: Oops.
0: Well, anyways.
1: Anyway.
0: Our first song is a classic.
1: Stick to the Status Quo by High School Musical cast and Disney. The whole thing.
0: Mm-hmm. Yeah.
1: Yeah.
0: I hope you enjoy. But hopefully it teaches you not to stick to the status quo.
1: That's the whole point.
0: Yeah.
1: All right. See you in 4 minutes.

0: Tor can tell his secret, then I can tell mine. I bake.
1: What?
0: I love to bake. Strudel, scones, even apple pan dowdy. Not another sound. Someday I hope to make the perfect cremulet.

0: creme brulee.
1: Keep your voice down low.
2: Staring at you?
3: Not me, you.
2: Because of the callbacks? I can't have people staring at me. I really can't.

0: hi, welcome back. Sorry, we were doing a lot of research and some re-editing of our script because we want to talk more about... We really want to talk about Chad Ryan, and apparently this is our Pride episode a month and a bit early, but since we won't be here in June, it kind of works out.
1: Yeah.
0: So never say that Going Dark Radio never did anything for Pride, because we're literally right here.
1: Yes, exactly. Okay, so... High School Musical is a Disney Channel movie.
0: Yes.
1: It's made for kids, like
0: arcane
1: young
0: people.
1: Not
0: made for kids.
1: That's not what I was going to say.
0: That was really
1: God.
0: Mean.
1: Just in general.
0: Right. And
1: because of that, like, it is what you make of it, you know?
0: Yeah.
1: Like, if you want to just watch a silly little rom-com, then there it is. If you want to watch a musical, there it is. If you want to research the possible gay relationship that was forced to be closeted, then there it is.
0: And you know what? That's what we decided to do. We've all watched, well, most of us have already watched it, so we can just, like, analyze this for, like, 20 minutes, and it's our radio show,
1: we
0: so
1: can do whatever
0: we want. There are no rules. And that's that. Period. End of sentence.
1: Yes.
0: You can tune out if you don't want to listen to us talk. Anyway, Kenny Ortega, the guy we were talking about before, is gay.
1: Yes. So...
0: And he obviously, like, knows how gay things work. I mean, he was gay. He's fairly old. Not, like, old, but he was, like, he's older. So he, like, knows what closeted, like, relationships look like. He's been in the industry so long. So he wasn't able to put that context in, but he has all that context and he understands what that looks like.
1: Yeah.
0: So I think it's really cool that he was able to, like, kind of sneak some subtext in.
1: Yes.
0: Because into the movie, even though he couldn't physically outright be like, here's our presentation for you.
1: Because Disney. This was 2006 Disney. And they're evil and
0: they're
1: homophobic. So we love High School Musical, but we don't support Disney.
0: It's true. A lot of things.
1: But there's a lot of great Disney musicals, so it's like, it's hard.
0: It's really challenging to be us. But it's crazy because there are so many, like, little Easter eggs and hints.
1: Yeah. Well, to start out, Ryan is, like, obviously gay. Like, he's stereotypically, like, he's, like...
0: But it's not done, like, over the top. It doesn't feel forced or performative. It doesn't feel super forced.
1: Sure,
0: it's
1: not
0: terrible representation. There's been worse representation.
1: Yeah, for sure.
0: Because it's never, like, he's never has, like, a song about being gay. It's just kind of, and people are just like, oh, that's just kind of the way he is. Like, everyone
1: he's
0: just kind
1: very
0: of accepts
1: feminine,
0: the fact that he's
1: very,
0: super feminine.
1: Yeah.
0: Like, Sharpay's never mad that he's feminine. She's just mad that he's in her way.
1: Yeah,
0: they
1: true.
0: No one ever hates on Ryan. No one ever hates on Ryan for being the way that he is. They all, like, whatever. He's just like that. They all just hate on him for being, like...
1: Evil?
0: Yeah.
1: Well, for being Sharpay's, like...
0: Twin.
1: Yeah.
0: They don't hate him because he's,
1: like... He's actually, like, way nicer.
0: Very feminine. So I feel like it's not done in a way that it's, like, him, like, having to be gay as, like, a whole situation.
1: Yeah.
0: He is really just,
1: true.
0: Like... He's just, like, very stereotypically gay, but not in, like, a terrible way. It's just, mm-hmm. No one really cares about it, which is...
1: Right.
0: That's what I meant.
1: But also because they can't mention it. And then
0: right. But, like, I'm happy that they couldn't because it makes it so much better, easier to
1: true.
0: Watch. There was no song be like, oh, I like men...
1: Note to self, don't be gay in Indiana.
0: Anyway.
1: Right. So, okay. In the third movie,
0: Ryan and Kelsey get together.
1: Which is together. Crazy.
0: Huge air quotes. Because Kelsey...
1: So,
0: okay, for context, Kelsey wears, like, a top hat all the time. And dresses very, like, masculine. Again, not, like, a huge... deal. Like, I mean, anyone can dress masculine. But she has very, like, lesbian... energy. I can say that because I also have lesbian energy.
1: So our theory is that they're in a... This is so woke mind virus.
0: It sounded better when we were just talking about it while the song played.
1: And well, we got on Reddit and now it's like, oh.
0: Right.
1: But anyways, so basically Chad and Taylor are dating.
0: Quotation marks.
1: Or like together, like... But
0: Kelsey and Ryan are together?
1: But it feels like that might be like a Lavender relationship.
0: And a Lavender relationship, for those who don't know, is like a relationship where like you pretend to be together because it's safer than being outwardly gay. So like you pretend to be together and then you're secretly not together. You just like are close friends, which is great and cool and I love. And didn't Kenny Ortega say something about them realizing? Was that a Reddit quote or was it just like a...
1: Oh, well... Lucas Grabeel, the guy who played Ryan,
0: yes,
1: asked Kenny Ortega, is Ryan gay? And, like, immediately after reading the script. And he wasn't, like, Kenny wasn't able to, like, give him a straight answer, like, a straight yes. But, like, he, what I can tell, he, like, implied yes.
0: I mean.
1: Because.
0: Yeah. And Lucas Grabeel really took that and was like, whatever, sure. He's kind of, like, fed that theory.
1: Yeah. Also, I think they confirmed it, like, canonically.
0: Yeah.
1: Oh, in High School Musical, the musical series, they confirmed it. Guess he makes a cameo.
0: Oh, yeah.
1: Yeah. Well.
0: More on that later.
1: The biggest piece of evidence of this Ryan and Chad thing is the song I Don't Dance in the second movie.
0: We haven't even gone to the beard part, though. We have to talk about that first.
1: Is that not what the lavender relationship is?
0: No, because bearding is when you have two couples who are pretending to be... This is so woke mind virus. We're not... It sounds like red pill content, and it's not. This is actually, like, left-wing content.
1: Right.
0: Where Chad and Ryan, like, Chad and Taylor are together, like, Kelsey and Taylor are together, and Chad and Ryan are together, and they go on double dates, and it looks like a couple, you look like a couple.
1: Right.
0: You look like two straight couples, but you're actually two gay couples, but no one knows. That's what bearding is.
1: Wow.
0: Very cool. Or Chad is just bi.
1: Yeah, I think that seems pretty more likely. Because I feel like he actually did, like, have feelings for Taylor. I don't know. They seem cute together.
0: They seem cute together, but Ryan and Chad seem better, so... I'm a big Ryan and Chad truther, and it's been like that for a while, and that's okay.
1: Yeah.
0: And, but what were you saying? We were
1: well, the song. It's stuff. Called, like, I Don't Dance.
0: But then they all
1: dance. I know you can. Like, I don't know, it feels like a metaphor. A no, like a metaphor, like...
0: Oh, yeah, also. You know, like the... And they're also playing baseball? Who swings for the other team?
1: Yes. Yes. they think they probably make that joke, to be honest.
0: I think that they do.
1: But, like, I don't know, like, it's like, I'm not gay. I know you are. I don't not dance, I know you can.
0: And then they end up dancing.
1: Right. Right.
0: And they have this, like, whole rivalry going on, because it's, like, Chad is, like, so basketball and, like, wants Troy to do all the basketball things, and Ryan is so, like, theater and wants Troy and Gabriella to do all the theater things, so it's, like, this, like, tension where they're just, like, they, like, make it, like,
1: they have their own little Romeo and Juliet.
0: They, like, have intense eye contact for, like, 5 minutes, and we're, like, this is a good song, guys. Banger.
1: Yay!
0: And then they switch clothes at the end.
1: Yeah.
0: Classic.
1: You should go watch the video, like the clip from the movie after this.
0: You should.
1: But let's play the song.
0: Yeah, let's
1: just
0: do it.
1: Listen. It's beautiful.
0: I Don't Dance by Chad? Question mark.
1: Yeah, that's how it's listed. It's listed as Chad and Lucas Grabeel in the credits on YouTube. So Chad is the character name, Lucas Grabeel is the actor name, so I don't really know what's going on.
0: So Corbin Blue, I guess, also part of this. And Disney High School Musical 2 original soundtrack 2007.

0: That was I Don't Dance from High School Musical 2. Yes.
1: Welcome back to Simmons Radio, The Shark. This is your favorite musical theater show, hosted by Anya and Afia.
0: Going Dark.
1: Radio.
0: Oh, wow. Going
1: Dark.
0: Radio.
1: Nice job. Wow, we have a lot of fun.
0: So, High School Musical, the franchise.
1: From Chad and Ryan.
0: Yes. We're done with that.
1: We're done.
0: We're done.
1: We've had a lot of
0: chat. We need to cut ourselves off.
1: Yeah.
0: So there's three movies, obviously. Yes. High School Musical 1, High School Musical 2, High School Musical 3, Senior Year.
1: That senior year really cheated it.
0: And then there is no Broadway version of this show, so we're kind of cheating a little bit, but we can do whatever we want, so it doesn't matter.
1: As we've established, this is our show.
0: Yes.
1: You can tell us what to
0: do. Exactly. But there is an MTI version, Musical Theater International, the, like, licensing company.
1: Right.
0: So, like, schools can do this.
1: And I've done this.
0: Oh, my
1: middle school show.
0: Oh, my gosh.
1: School.
0: Were you in it?
1: No, I was... I did sound.
0: Oh. Predictable. Anyways. There was also a popular hit TV show called High School Musical, The Musical, The Series.
1: Abbreviated to HSMTMTS.
0: Yes. Which is weird because High School Musical... It's not actually, like, the stage version is actually not called High School Musical, The Musical. It's called High School Musical on Stage. So, I guess that didn't have as much of a ring to it.
1: The series.
0: High School Musical on Stage, the series.
1: HSMOSTS?
0: Yeah.
1: Maybe not. Maybe not. But...
0: So, that the plot of that show...
1: is crazy.
0: It's like... It's such a concept.
1: It's very Glee.
0: Yeah.
1: I think I watched, like, baby version of Glee. HSTM. HSMTMTS. Baby version of Glee.
0: Yeah, basically. It's a little less unhinged.
1: Yeah.
0: But basically, it's about the students at East High, I guess. Is that still called it? I assume. They actually go there, like, to the real school where it was filmed. And then they're like, let's do High School Musical as our show.
1: It's like, they've never done it before. It's like, right. The whole thing. It's like, this, like, new theater director is like, you guys have never done a High School Musical as, like, your musical of the year? Everyone's like, no. But it stars a pretty crazy cast.
0: Yeah, it has, I mean, Olivia Rodrigo is, like, the main one.
1: Yeah.
0: Because
1: and then that guy,
0: she was, like, the main character. Joshua Bassett?
1: No. Well, yes, he's also in it, but... The guy who's, like, Edgar, his name starts with an E, but maybe it doesn't.
0: I don't know who you're thinking of.
1: Ashlyn's cousin. Jacob.
0: The redhead? Big
1: no,
0: red?
1: No, no, no, no, no. Ethan, Evan. I'm just
0: EJ?
1: Yes!
0: Matt Cornett?
1: Yes.
0: He's famous?
1: Yeah.
0: Oh, I didn't know that.
1: I feel like he's famous on Netflix.
0: But also, like, it has a lot of cameos from the original.
1: It does. Corbin Blue's in it.
0: Yes. And apparently, I'm looking at the cast right now. Apparently, Vanessa Hudgens makes a cameo. Ashley Tisdale.
1: Yeah, she does. Corbin Blue
0: Lucas,
1: does.
0: Lucas Grimbio. Zac Efron. Wait, it has, like, everybody. Wait, I don't remember this. I watched the whole show. I don't remember those cameos. Andrew Boy Feldman is in it. JoJo Siwa. Pause.
1: Pause. is it that theater camp? Season.
0: I don't know. I feel like I'm being misinformed. Camp. Oh, but you know who is in the theater camp? Meg Donnelly from Zombies.
1: Oh my god.
0: Yeah. Anyways. But also, Julie Lester plays Ashlyn, and she was on Broadway as Little Red Riding Hood and Into the Woods.
1: Stacked cast.
0: Yeah.
1: Overall.
0: But they're all like, this is like a lot of their origins. Like, I knew Olivia Rodrigo from the show before Jarvis Lessons came out. Kind of a flex.
1: Same. I knew Olivia Rodrigo also from the show. I watched all three seasons. There's four of them. I only watched three.
0: I watched all of them.
1: Because
0: it got bad. It got bad when she left.
1: It got bad. Yeah, that's the thing. It's like, I was like, I don't want to watch the show without
0: Olivia.
1: Me. That was her character's name.
0: Yeah.
1: But this, like, this show had me in a chokehold, and I was like,
0: oh, me too.
1: However old I was when it came out.
0: So here's the thing, though.
1: Yeah.
0: Olivia Rodrigo and Joshua Bassett met on this show.
1: Dun, dun, dun. And
0: many of their songs are rumored to be about each other. Especially Driver's License is supposed to be about him.
1: Yeah. So other song. No, that's still Driver's License.
0: Deja Vu.
1: Yes.
0: Good For You. A lot of, basically, like, a lot of sour songs.
1: Yes.
0: But this is the origin of the Sabrina Carpenter, Olivia Rodrigo, quote-unquote, beef. That was actually fake.
1: Yikes. So, she did write Skin about Olivia.
0: Yeah. And I don't because think I liked fake. A boy. Because I liked a boy is about Joshua.
1: I think the beef was like really dramatized. Well, here's what happened.
0: Basically, Olivia Rodrigo and Joshua Bassett dated, and then Sabrina Carpenter and Joshua Bassett dated.
1: Like directly after each other.
0: Yeah. And we don't know the full story, but.
1: Right. And there was a lot of rumors that like Joshua Bassett like immediately got with Olivia.
0: Traitor. Like you didn't cheat, but you're still a traitor.
1: Like immediately got with Sabrina, and there's a lot of messy beef, and apparently like. They weren't talking, which, like, it's not really confirmed. But recently, this was crazy, I saw this, like, it was, like, a week ago.
0: Yeah. Olivia Rodrigo made a public statement that the two of them have talked, like, her and Sabrina, are, like, they're friends.
1: And people are saying that, because there's supposed to be another Olivia Rodrigo, like, a third Olivia Rodrigo album coming out.
0: Yes! Yay!
1: As you're wearing your Guts shirt.
0: Yes! Oh, my gosh, that was not planned.
1: Oh, my gosh.
0: Just love her.
1: Yeah, and... People are saying that maybe Sabrina might be on the album.
0: Are you serious?
1: That's I've heard. Like,
0: oh my god!
1: Like I don't know if it's like I can't.
0: You can't say that.
1: It's not confirmed. It's not confirmed. If it doesn't happen, don't yell at me. But there's been a lot of rumors on like social media that because they like have made up Sabrina might be on the album, like the Katy Perry cameo that Taylor Swift had. Sorry, that's a very niche reference.
0: That I don't really even know what you're talking about, actually.
1: Katy Perry and, like...
0: what was she on?
1: But they were in the like, gay song that Taylor Swift made.
0: You're gonna have to elaborate more.
1: No.
0: Betty? No. What? We'll look into this
1: the
0: later.
1: The one where there's, like, the music video, and they're all in food, and she's, like, has a blender, and they're in a trailer park, and it's very gay, and it's, like...
0: Oh, yeah.
1: It's on Love.
0: You need to calm down.
1: Yes. Katy Perry has a cameo in the music video of that. And it's like, because they had a bunch of beef and then they like worked it out and then she was in it. But like people are saying that Olivia might have Sabrina on her show. It's very interesting though, because both of them like looked up to Taylor Swift a lot. And they both kind of had like a falling out with her kind a little bit.
0: Yeah, there was like some legal drama, which also was kind of fake. Basically, the moral of the story is that...
1: Stop pinning women against each other.
0: Yes, women especially in like just celebrities in general. In music. They always get pitted against each other, like, as if they all can't be successful.
1: Hello?
0: Not really, like, guys.
1: Please.
0: I don't know, it's just, like, and most of the, like, fighting is between the fans. Even if, like, if the artists have a problem, like,
1: yeah,
0: it's just their fans.
1: It's so funny how many, like, little celebrities are each other. Little, like...
0: Little, and it's Taylor Swift.
1: No, as in, like, Olivia Rodrigo and Conan Gray have been, like, friends for a while. Oh, yeah, and, like, so I listen to Conan Gray... At the same time that, like, when, like, Kid Krell was coming out. And, like, I feel like when did Sour come out, like, the same time-ish.
0: I don't remember.
1: A year after. Hold on. I don't know.
0: Sour was 2021.
1: Yeah, like, I listened to Kid Krell, and I didn't really know they were friends until, like, a few years ago. But I was like...
0: Yeah.
1: But they both loved Taylor Swift. It was just very interesting. I think it's, like, those
0: And Sabrina opened for Taylor Swift.
1: Yeah, like, the ecosystem is so weird.
0: But, like, Chapel and, Olivia are friends.
1: Right.
0: Wasn't and Chapel and Sabrina are friends. It's like all complicated.
1: It's like they're it's all like friends. It's, I don't
0: A-list.
1: Know.
0: Like,
1: but also Chapel rode a lot of hot water right now.
0: Yeah, when she not.
1: It's true.
0: What does she do?
1: I don't... Okay, I'm gonna
0: This is
1: really
0: turning into
1: honest.
0: Like a celebrity gossip show.
1: And that's okay. It's our show. We can do what we want. This is really not... This is supposed to be a silly and fun episode, so...
0: It's okay.
1: Apparently, like, she was really rude to, like, an 11-year-old fan at the airport.
0: Oh, I heard about that.
1: I only know about this is because...
0: No, I saw from her Instagram story.
1: Andy, our friend, sent me, I think, like, 12 TikToks about it. And I, like, watched them all because I'm a good friend and I was on the bus for, like, an hour. So now I know a lot about Chapel Road and everyone's, like, mad at her and, like, she's so, like, bad at being media trained and, like... Blah, blah, blah, blah.
0: From her story, her perspective was that her, like, a security guard
1: that's,
0: was the problem.
1: That's the thing that, everyone's like, either, like, the security guard is bad or, like, Chapel is bad. Because, like, she, like, at the Grammys, she looked, like, mad that she had to, like, present that award. Mm. Or, like, and, like, she's been, like, don't, oh, she said, like, she hasn't, like, credited drag queens enough for her, like, looks or something. Mm-hmm. There's other stuff, like, so
0: I don't know. There's, like, a balance. Like, I feel like media training is, like, weird because you shouldn't just, like, get rid of someone's, like, personality and, like, right. make them, like, nice and perfect all the time. But also, like, that's just, like, common decency sometimes.
1: I feel like Renee Rapp is a really good example.
0: Yes.
1: I love Renee Rapp, and I think she does a really good job of being, like, super original in herself and also, like...
0: And she's said, like, she's not media trained. Like, she's
1: yeah, like, she jokes about it. I'm not media trained. But, like, I think she probably is yeah. to a degree. I mean, you have to be.
0: Yeah.
1: But it's, like, funny because, like, she's... But, like, in the interviews, you can tell that she's just being Renee Rapp. She's not being... Yeah. But she's also
0: but she's like, also not a bad person, from what well, we know. From what we know.
1: Well,
0: or, wait, am I?
1: Oh, my gosh. Like, Tella Bird, like, her girlfriend, they had, like, there's a bunch of cheating scandal stuff happening with that.
0: Oh, no.
1: Well, like, as in, like, they both cheated on their partners and then got together. Like,
0: oh, my God.
1: Like, they both had partners cheated with each other, and then they broke up with those partners and then got together.
0: That's crazy.
1: And even though I love Tella Bird and I love Renee, it's just weird.
0: Yeah. Wow,
1: it's all around for that. Anyway,
0: wow,
1: we really went through all of the new young artists in pop, and now we're back to High School Musical. It's all connected.
0: Yeah, we have one last song for you guys today. It's called "Wondering." This is a song, an original song from the series. It was added in. They wanted to spice up their High School Musical show a little bit, so they yes. put in a original song for Miss Darbus.
1: Yes.
0: So this is. Wondering from High School Musical, the musical of the series, by Olivia Rodrigo, Julia Lester, and Disney.
1: Because Disney sings.
0: Yes.

0: Hi guys.
1: Back. How was that? Do we all love that song?
0: I love that song. I feel like all of like the dumbest shows have the best music.
1: It's true. It's true. You're listening to Simmons Radio, The Shark. And this is your favorite musical theater show, Going Dark Radio.
0: Yes. We have some theater news for you guys.
1: So much theater news. So much fun, awesome, cool. Yay, theater news.
0: So it's just one, actually.
1: That's okay. We can talk about it forever and ever and ever.
0: So the pro shot of Hadestown is coming to theaters.
1: Guys, and not just the pro shot of Hadestown. The original Broadway cast.
0: What?
1: It has literally everybody in it.
0: Guys, Eva Noblezada. Eva Noblezada. This is huge.
1: Reeves Carney.
0: Right. Andre DeShields.
1: Oh my god. Like, it's, so, it's genuinely...
0: It's coming out, I think, July...
1: 26th. No, July 24th, 2026.
0: Yep, so see you all in the theater, I guess.
1: Yeah, I'm so excited. More shows need pro shots.
0: Yes, pro shots are so important. Theater is so hard to go to. It's expensive. It's
1: far away a lot of the time. This gets people in the theater. Pro shots get people to be interested in entertained by theater.
0: Yes. So, also, I like we have a theater radio show, and all the time we can't be fully informed because we can't watch it.
1: It's true.
0: So, and that's really important.
1: But we make do.
0: Yeah, we do.
1: We show up.
0: But you know why? Because a lot of times there are...
1: Slime tutorials.
0: Yeah. So...
1: What are they called? Like, pro, but when you're not a pro?
0: Bootleg?
1: No. Like, amateur shot.
0: Yeah, for like sure.
1: An amateur shot. Like that.
0: But, like, that's what people have resorted to because that's the only way, like... I don't know. Some people would say it's unethical, but is it ethical?
1: I think it's ethical. I mean, like, art is for everybody. Exactly. And I think that, I mean, if you go outside, they're not paying you to see murals.
0: True.
1: I mean, Broadway in the Park is usually...
0: Like, I feel like sometimes...
1: Shakespeare in the Park is usually free.
0: Recording, the only way I would feel it was bad is, like, if it's disrespectful to the performers.
1: Right, but a lot of the time I feel like the recording isn't super disrespectful. I mean, yeah, like, it's... if you're using Flash.
0: If you're, like, in the front row or something, that's weird.
1: But really? They're never in the front row, and you know, because you're, like, always, like, zoomed in, or, like, you're, like, moving around. You're, like, oh, interactive ride?
0: Right. 4D experience? Like, as long as you're being respectful, I think it's okay.
1: And I don't say this because I watch them.
0: Right. We don't do that. We don't, you know, participate in illegal activity.
1: Is it illegal if we participate, if we watch it?
0: I don't know. I mean, it's on YouTube. Like, it's not really...
1: I mean, they could take it down if they wanted to.
0: And they do.
1: Yeah, but some of them stay up for a while. Like, yeah. The movie we watched was up for 4 years. Guys, we're doing a really good job of hiding them.
0: Good job, guys.
1: A man falls in love with a flower.
0: Yeah.
1: Slime tutorial.
0: And soon to be pro shot.
1: Yay! Okay.
0: Okay, guys, some local theater for you.
1: Yes.
0: This weekend is the opening and closing weekend, as in the only weekend, for... My First Ex-Husband at the Huntington for $25.
1: So, go see it.
0: Yeah.
1: That sounds good.
0: Sounds great. Sounds entertaining.
1: When is it? Saturday night?
0: It's all weekend, I think.
1: We should go.
0: Yeah. I actually have rehearsal for tomorrow for, like, 8 hours, so.
1: And I have so much to do.
0: You're seeing a show tonight.
1: I am. I'm seeing, oh my gosh, shout out to the Hanover High School Middle School. What? The Hanover Middle School and the Face... program for doing Shrek Jr. with our middle school.
0: What a show.
1: Very excited to see my cousin do it. Very excited to see my sister stage manage the whole thing. She's an icon. I'm currently on the talking to her. And so she's not listening. Everyone's going to do so good. Break a leg. I've heard it's super fun. So I'm very excited to go see that. Also, not a middle school production. If you're looking for something that's in a middle school production, go see... You are cordially invited to the end of the world at Company One.
0: It's the last night, guys.
1: Go do it.
0: And that's literally a $0 minimum.
1: $0.
0: You can get in for free.
1: Guys, it's $0.
0: Also the last night for the Antiques Speakeasy Stage
1: Company. And it's $30. So
0: yeah.
1: Go to these cheap options. You know how many? You could get like a whole meal for $30.
0: Yes. So
1: don't.
0: Don't do that.
1: Use your meal swipes at Bartle and then go see the show.
0: Or use that $30 on a meal and then go see the free show.
1: Either one.
0: So many options, guys.
1: Or go see the show for $25 and spend $5 on a meal from like McDonald's. $5 meal deal.
0: Yeah. Wow. So many options, guys.
1: And we've just...
0: There's no getting around
1: your dinner.
0: This.
1: You have to go do it. Or go from completely for free, quotation marks, because Bartle is money that you're paying long term. But...
0: Anyways.
1: But go get Bartle and then go to Company One and pay $0 to go see a show.
0: Exactly. No money.
1: No money involved. So everyone can do it.
0: Yeah.
1: Wow.
0: On to some trivia.
1: Yes, question one. What is East High's mascot? It's the Wildcats.
0: What team?
1: Wildcats.
0: Yeah.
1: You didn't do it twice.
0: Oh, what team?
1: Wildcats.
0: Wildcats. Get your head in the game.
1: What's the other thing that they do that they do Wildcats? It's really funny.
0: Oh, I don't know.
1: I'll
0: have to rewatch, later. I guess.
1: Yeah. Oh, no. I have to watch High School Musical again.
0: Okay. So, this next question, he might have been a little bit evil. So, the question is, true or false, Sharpay and Zeke get together at the end. Zeke is the character who is a basketball player, but he also wants to be a baker, but they say, no, stick to the status quo.
1: No.
0: He said the creme brulee guy. So, little known fact. A lot of people don't know about this. You didn't know about this until we watched it. There's an end credit scene in this movie where Zeke bakes some cookies for Sharpay, and she comes running at him, telling him they're so good, and they're the best cookies she's ever had. And it's like...
1: She jumps in his arms.
0: Yeah, like, Zeke likes her. So, it's kind of unclear. Like, I put false as the answer, because I don't think they officially get together.
1: But they kind of do in the third
0: but
1: movie.
0: But they kind of... And we were a little bit unclear about at the end. Like, that could be at the end of the series. So, if you said true, we'll give it to you.
1: Yeah. But we did think it was false. We also came up with these questions this morning.
0: Yeah, oopsies.
1: Yeah.
0: Also, say goodbye to the Google form. We're not doing that anymore because you guys didn't want to. Did we already say that?
1: Yeah, but we can say it again.
0: PSA.
1: PSA, because none of you wanted to do it. We won't. And the last question is, what club is East High Drama Club? What club? What show is the East High Drama Club doing? And that's Twinkle Town.
0: An original. If you couldn't tell by the name.
1: That's kind of mean.
0: Hey,
1: I would love to do a musical called Twinkle Town. I wonder if they would have a song that was like, "Welcome to Twinkle Town."
0: Probably.
1: Twinkle.
0: Do you think
1: Town.
0: They? Do you remember those like Twinkle Shoes, Twinkle Toes?
1: Oh my God!
0: Throwback.
1: Is this the list? Is this ready? Prepared?
0: Yeah. Quick little shout out to everybody who got all three answers correct.
1: Ish.
0: yeah, including. Whatever you said for the second one.
1: That was like a freebie.
0: That was just Ella and Kala today. Good job, guys.
1: Nice job.
0: They both said true, though, so we know their stance.
1: True. We said
0: I mean,
1: false.
0: It's cute, so like, yeah, I support.
1: I love a good romance. I think.
0: Oh, yeah, for sure.
1: Anyways. Next week, not romantic.
0: Yeah, we told you guys we're going serious, so we picked the most serious show we could think of.
1: My Miss.
0: Yep. I don't think there's a single funny moment in that show. Maybe.
1: I think I can find one.
0: Yeah, that's our goal. Find one.
1: I love Les Mis.
0: Me too.
1: I think that's
0: fine. And it has a good movie musical, which is accessible.
1: It's true.
0: Good job, guys.
1: And... Do you hear people sing?
0: Do you hear the people sing is the best song I've ever
1: heard.
0: And
1: we'll be playing it next week.
0: Yes, we will. Stay tuned.
1: We'll just have to pick which version.
0: Ooh.
1: But it does come up. I play it a lot. I listen to it a lot.
0: That makes sense.
1: Wow. Okay. Now that I've been profiled egregiously.
0: That's all for today.
1: thank
0: you guys for listening.
1: Yes. Oh, also check out, there's another show after us today. We're not the No Longer the Last Ones.
0: Oh my gosh.
1: Check out, it's the Secret Garden Radio is today at 6.
0: That is so cool.
1: 6 to 7. sorry. We're adults from 6 to 7. So it's with two very cool people and we recommend that you should listen to that too.
0: Yay.
1: Yay. Shout out to Simmons Radio. Shout out to everyone else who does radio.
0: Yeah.
1: Listen to all the radio shows.
0: Bye guys. This has been Simmons Radio the Shark. Going Dark Radio with Afi and Anya.
1: Yes.
0: See you next week
1: for Les Mis.

everyone. Welcome to Rewind Radio. Today we're doing a bit of a themed week. Songs from the Shrek movies, so very fun. We listened to most of Shrek 1, so we heard a bunch of songs from the first one, but most recently we heard Live in La Vida Loca by Ricky Martin, Accidentally in Love by Counting Crows, a couple songs from Smash Mouth, and yeah. So I'm going to wait to do a lot of commentary. My co-host is running a little bit late, but that is totally okay. Yeah, so you're listening to Simmons Radio the Shark, and we'll just keep getting into it. We're in Shrek 2 now, so that's fun.

0: All right, welcome back, everybody. So we just finished up Shrek 2. We had a lot of good songs. We started out with, I believe it was Changes by David Bowie, then Holding Up for a Hero by Bonnie Tyler, the best song, in my opinion, from that movie, and then Funky Town by Lips, which is my mom's least favorite song. So hi, Mom. And now I am joined by my wonderful co-host, Samantha.
1: Hi, welcome. Yeah. Unlike Maddie's mom, Funky Town is actually my favorite song.
0: We made up a dance for it when we went to Miami as a rowing team. Mm-hmm. We're rowers, by the way, not to brag or anything, but yeah. Samantha, what is your favorite part about the Shrek movies?
1: I really like that little freak Pinocchio. He's so funny. I like the ones that are little freaks like him, and then I like Donkey. Yeah, it's a very freakful little series, which is my bread and butter.
0: Yeah. See, when I was younger, I always thought my dad was Shrek because they had similar statures. They were both big men, and I was slightly scared of both of them.
1: Is your dad bald?
0: Yes, balding. He still has some hair. We actually have a picture of him from, I think, COVID when we couldn't get haircuts, of him, like, really grown out and scary. And then we sent that to my grandmother, and my grandmother then responded with, please get a haircut. And, like, 2 days later, he got a haircut or shaved himself. I don't remember. Yeah. Okay, so we're going to head into Shrek 3. We have some good songs planned up. I know Shrek 3 is, like, the least popular of the four Shrek movies, but it's got some bangers. Some of these I've actually already played, and some of them I haven't. So, good little mix. So we're going to get into it. Samantha, do you have any final words to say to our wonderful listeners right now?
1: This is a time in our lives when we really need the power of Shrek. So I hope this playlist is inspiring you to take control in your life and to rewatch the Shrek movies. They offer lots of good wisdom that is needed in such a tumultuous time.
0: Yeah, my favorite moral of the Shrek movies was that you can just love yourself, and you don't have to fit in to the roles that society has played out for you. Amen. Let's get it back into it.

I'm gonna go to the next one.

dying, cause that was Live and Let Die by Wings. You guys don't know, that's how they introduced that song in, well, actually,

and Mike Myers. Originally, they were going to do Chris Farley on Saturday Night Live, or from Saturday Night Live. He also was in other movies, and the only one I can think of is, I forget what the movie is. It's when he's selling cars, I think, or something, and he got the D and passed. And my father quotes it religiously. So, yeah, it's really interesting. And he won them over with his Scottish accent, I believe.

the biggest song from the Trek series, All Star, was actually only a temporary placeholder song.

0: So we picked our favorite song out of it, and we're going to play it for you because Simon Cowell is not the winner. It was actually the song we picked, which was sung by Puss in Boots, actually. Fun fact, these boots are made for walking by Nancy Sinatra. So, as always, you're listening to Radio Rewind, DJ Maddie on Simmons Radio The Shark. I'm Maddie.
1: And I'm Samantha. Thank you for having me.
0: Yeah, of course. We'll be in touch for future episodes, and I might have other co-hosts in the near future.
1: All right, and that my was last two shows for the year.
0: So, we're gonna play one last song for you, and then we'll head out.
1: So, these boots are made for walking by Nancy Sinatra. We've already had our Guns N' Roses moment because they fit really early in the playlist. So,

So, to spread the love, next up we have Californication by the Red Hot Chili Peppers.

bells part in the beginning of it that sounds just like my blender. And for a while I was like, would be using my blender, and I was like, what song is that? Like, I know a song that starts like that. And now when I hear this song, I can't unhear it because I figured out that this is the song that my blender sounds like. So get excited to learn what my blender sounds like. It sounds like the beginning of Immigrant Song by Led Zeppelin. And then following that, we're going to listen to Paranoid by Black Sabbath. And then we'll hop back on here and introduce the next few. So lock in on my blender sounds, because here they come. Immigrant Song by Led Zeppelin.

That was Everlong by the Foo Fighters on Dark Roast on Simmons Radio The Shark, keeping in theme with our mid to late 80s, 90s rock vibe of the day. So I hope, once again, that you've been enjoying this episode. I really, like, I don't even know what else to say. Like, these are all bangers, and that's kind of all I have in terms of context, is just that they're good songs. I guess this next one is kind of a fun story. It's Immigrant Song by Led Zeppelin, and there's this, like, vocal.

Back again on Dark Roast on Simmons Radio The Shark with our 80s, 90s rock themed playlist. And there's two songs left in it, and they're both relatively long songs. So I came back to introduce them both in case you forget during the next 10 minutes in which these songs will play. But yeah, we just heard Paranoid by Black Sabbath, epic song. And next up, we are going to listen to Smells Like Teen Spirit by Nirvana, and then Hell's Bells by AC/DC, which are both like 5-minute songs. So sit back, relax, and enjoy them, because we're going to be here a while, but it's going to be worth it because they're both good songs. And yeah, that's all I have on our playlist today. So I hope you've been vibing with the theme. We've really been all over the place on this show in the course of the past 2 semesters, but what else are we here for than to have a different vibe going every week? I don't know. That's really it. Yeah, let's just get right into Nirvana and hope you enjoy and have a great Monday.

people haven't. He is a really delightful folk artist from Kentucky. His music is so beautiful. And I just like, he's unreal to me. He's just this guy who makes folk music, and he doesn't have a large following, but his music literally means the world to me. I discovered him, I don't know how I discovered him, actually. I think the first song I listened to his of was called Strawberry by Andrew Montana, and that's one of his more well-known songs. But I love all of his music. And me and my girlfriend joke that he literally writes music for us. Every song he releases, like, we relate to like crazy. And he's just this straight man from Kentucky. So shout out to Andrew Montana, one of my favorite artists. I hope everybody is having a warm and cozy Monday. I know the weather is not very conducing to warmth and coziness. But yeah, the next song I have for you today is going to be Sick Dogs by Hey Nothing. My music that I'm playing for you today is just a mix of what I've been listening to this week. In a couple songs, I'll play a song that kind of shaped the music I wanted to play on my set list this week. It was one I found, I've put it before, but I was listening to a lot this week, and I found really touching this week, so a lot of what I'm playing this week is based around it. But next up, I have Sick Dogs by Hey Nothing. I hope you enjoy.

Hello and welcome back to Simmons Radio The Shark. You are listening to Radio Silence hosted by Jen, and you just heard Soft Red Clay 1 by Andrew Montana. This is a song off his new album, The Crowning. The album itself just released this past weekend, I think. It's just came out recently. So congratulations to Andrew Montana for releasing that. It's a really beautiful album. It had a lot of instrumentals on it, which I really love. It has a mix of instrumentals and his really beautiful folk songs as well. If you haven't heard of Andrew Montana before, I know many

code Sick Dogs by Hey Nothing. Hey Nothing is a duo that I started listening to. I listened to them a lot more a couple years ago when they were a lot smaller of artists. I think they have a larger following now. But I really like their stuff. I just really like that song. The next song I have for you today is the one that kind of inspired this episode. Not really, like, thematically or musically, just, like, vibes, I guess. This is a song by the Fat Stanleys. They're a sort of Midwest emo, sort of folk punky group. I never know how to define genres of artists. I'm really bad at that. I say stuff, and then I know that it's probably wrong, and then people are going to be like, oh, that's not true. But nobody who's listening to this is going to say that's not true. So take with that what you will. But this song is For When Grandma Meets Grandpa Again by the Fat Stanleys.

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You are listening to Radio Silence, hosted by Jen, and you just heard For When Grandma Meets Grandpa Again by the Flat Stanleys. As I mentioned before playing it, that song kind of shaped the vibes of what I wanted to play this episode. Don't really know why, but it's a really good song. I really like the Flat Stanleys as a band. Definitely recommend. Yeah, I don't have a lot else to say on that. Next up, I have for you Sober Haha JK Unless by Hospital Bracelet.

Hello and welcome back to Simmons Radio The Shark. You are listening to Radio Silence, hosted by Jen. You just heard Not My Body by Indigo D'Souza. Yeah, I love that song a lot. I really love Indigo D'Souza and the music. That's one of the older songs. And I like a lot of the newer stuff too. But just that song resonates with me a lot. So I wanted to play that as well. Next up, I have a classic for you. One of my, kind of a shifting the vibe of this episode a little bit. But I don't know, it felt like it fit in my brain. Like I said, there's not really a cohesive theme with thematic elements to this episode. So we're going with it. Next up, I have for you Iris by the Goo Goo Dolls.

Hello, you just heard Iris by the Goo Goo Dolls. I'm sure you've heard that song before, but I really like it. I actually listen to it a lot, low-key. It's really good. I don't really have any other nuanced take on it. Next up for you, I have one of my favorite songs that I started listening to a lot in high school, but I have kind of found a reappreciation for in the past year. This is called A Big Brown Dog Named Bagel by the artist Nep. It's kind of jazzy, it's kind of fun, so I hope you enjoy. If you haven't heard it before, I hope you like it.

Hello and welcome back to Simmons Radio The Shulk. You are listening to Radio Silence, hosted by Jen. You just heard A Big Brown Dog Named Bagel by Nep, followed by My Kindness by Lucky June. Lucky June is the kind of burner Spotify account, I would say, of June Henley, who's the main artist name. June Henley is one of my favorite artists. Yeah, I would say that. And she also posts a lot of older songs, random songs that don't, I don't know how, like, she has a huge discography. And she has music under both June Henley and then Lucky June. And Lucky June is kind of for a lot of songs that are older, unreleased, etc., to get posted on Spotify. But yeah. I'm kind of getting back into the folk punk side of this episode. Next up for you, I have photos.

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1: I was looking at photos.

Hello, you just heard Photos from When We Were Young by Nana Grizzle and Boys Like Me by Paul Baribeau. Paul Baribeau is a kind of folk punk artist, relatively smaller one, but relatively also notorious, I would say. Not notorious, that's not the right word. That means you've done something bad. I guess also kind of popular at the same time in the folk punk world. I really like his music. He's from Minnesota. He writes a lot of kind of sweet songs to me. And I don't think he's released anything recently. But his music is really beautiful. And I like that song a lot. Next up for you, I have the song Poor Madeline by Dafo. This is more of a kind of indie pop, indie rockish. No, I'm bad with genres. Anyways, this is Poor Madeline by Dafo.

Hello and welcome back to Simmons Radio The Shock. You are listening to Radio Silence, hosted by Jen. I have two songs left for you this evening. Next up, I have Holy Smokes by Anna Bates.

Hello, you just heard Holy Smokes by Anna Bates. I love that song. It's kind of funny. It's kind of unserious. But it's really good. I really like songs that play with like Christian imagery, but in a unconventional, even like that song, not specifically, but kind of an unconventional queer way. I'm a really big fan of that. And that's what that song feels like to me. It's really fun. It's really relaxing to me. It's really peaceful. Yeah. The last song I have for you this evening is going to be Parasite by Nick Drake. Thank you so much for listening. I appreciate your time on this Monday evening. Have a lovely time and enjoy Parasite by Nick Drake.

everyone. Welcome to Simmons Radio The Shark. I'm Abigail. I'm your host of The Loop. If you've never tuned in, which I'm sure these people have, maybe we have some newbies on here. I don't know. But it's probably my mom and also Madison. So hi, Mom. Hi, Madison. Let me see. Let's talk about my ins and outs for the week. The cherry blossoms are blooming. I was giving a campus tour the other day, and they were looking really nice on the trees. And so it really kind of made my day. It was awesome. Let me turn up that mic a little bit. Also, I am really tuned out when it comes to Coachella and music festivals and everything. Like, I kind of know... yes, Madison, you are always tuned in. I love it. I kind of know bits and pieces about things that are going on. But I do know that Justin Bieber was singing all of his old songs there. And I wasn't even a Justin Bieber fan. I think I might have actually been kind of annoyed by the girls in, like, elementary and middle school who were totally in love with him. Except they were dually annoyed with me because I was the same way about One Direction. I don't know. It's a spectrum, but I thought it was really cool that he's singing all of his old stuff. And also, I think Harry Daniels has the funniest TikTok page in the entire world, and you just have to scroll. I think he's on Instagram Reels, too. Let me find his username. But he's so funny, and I don't know how he finds these people. He found Obama and Biden. In addition to that, like Lana Del Rey, I think he's saying too. Finn Wolfhard a handful of times. I'm pretty sure his username might just be Harry Daniels, but I'm actually going to verify this. Okay, there are a lot of people named Harry Daniels in the world. I'm gonna keep looking. But his TikTok page, and he does the same thing on Instagram Reels. It's the funniest thing I've ever seen. Okay, his TikTok username is Harry.Daniels. So I would imagine it's the same... is it? Oh, he just came up. I'm going to find him, and then I'm going to play my first song, which is I Wish You Would by Taylor Swift. So I'm going to find him, and then that song's going to be on. It's coming, I promise. Okay, you know what? I'm going to look while the song plays, and then we can debrief after. But this is I Wish You Would by Taylor Swift. Thanks for tuning in to Simmons Radio The Shark.

That was Somebody to Love by Justin Bieber. And I cannot tell you the last time I listened to that song, except it came up on my like little recommended music thing yesterday. And it kind of unlocked something in me. So the set list was entirely different up until yesterday. And then I had to change it all literally around this song. So if you're wondering what I've been up to, that's been mainly it. But back to what I was talking about before I was playing a bunch of songs, Harry Daniels' Instagram, where you can go watch him sing to random people. It's, I don't even know, is it inherently that funny? I think it's funny. And I was reading, it got parodied on SNL, which means it has to be, like, it has to be humorous. But his Instagram handle is his name, but take out the A in the word Harry. So it's HRRY Daniels. Easy stuff. But he's saying to both Obama and Biden, in addition to Kamala Harris, who else? I just had the list pulled up. There's a whole list on his Wikipedia page. Margot Robbie, Timothy Chalamet. I'm not going to list everyone. I'll just list a handful of people. Charlie XCX, Kendall Jenner, Gypsy Rose Blanchard, Gwen Stefani, Katy Perry. Billie Eilish. So if you're wondering his influence, that's it. But yeah, more music is incoming. Thanks for tuning in to Simmons Radio The Shark.

That was Such a Funny Way by Sabrina Carpenter. Before that, you also heard Taste by her from her album before that, and then National Anthem by Lana Del Rey, which is the song that Harry Daniels sang to not Barack Obama. He sang it to President Biden, and the video of him singing it to President Biden is really funny because Biden is just staring at him with this complete look of awe on his face, and it's honestly kind of funny. I really love it. Anyways, before we go on, let's talk about my outs. And I think it's really unfortunate that a lot of people pass out and get dehydrated at concerts, so I think that needs to stop. Also, my girlfriend got her appendix out in January, and I told her I was going to do this, and she thought it was funny, and then she acted surprised when she saw it the other day. And then also, they will never make me like the Vegas Golden Knights in the NHL. I don't like Carter Hart. I don't. I'm sorry. And they stole Nick Dowd from me. I'm so crushed, to say the least. But anyways, we'll continue on. Next up, we have Olivia Rodrigo, Chapel Roan, and Zara Larsson. Thanks for tuning in.

That was Risk by Gracie Abrams. This entire weekend, in the middle of the night, I just listened to every song she's ever released on a loop. And I almost based this week's entire set list around that, but I think I might wait until next week. But next up, we have Charli XCX and Renee Rapp. Thanks for tuning in to Simmons Radio The Shark.

Guys, it's been confirmed that that song is not about the city of Boston. I would never play that on the radio here. It was about a person. Let me actually verify that claim, but I can confirm it is not about the city. Okay. The little Google thing told me that it is about a person who broke her heart there, not about the city itself. And so now she associates the city with that heartbreak, which is a totally valid reason. But she played it when I saw her in Boston. So if that's any sort of consolation, I don't know. But thank you for tuning in to Simmons Radio The Shark. Next up, I'm going to play some Noah Kahan. And I wanted to play his new song, but I can't find the clean version for it. So I'm going to play the song Forever, which is one of my favorite songs by him. It might actually be my favorite. But this is Noah Kahan. Thanks for tuning in to Simmons Radio The Shark. And don't talk to me about Noah Kahan's Ticketmaster, because I lost really bad.

That was Bittersweet by Billie Eilish, and I have not given that album, Hit Me Hard and Soft, enough love recently, so I was thinking of songs, and then that one popped up as a recommended one, and then it kind of unlocked that beast in me again, and I will be listening to it again. Thanks for tuning in to The Loop this week. Let me know on Instagram, at The Loop on the Radio, or if you have my number or some other way to reach me. Let me know what you want on your ins and outs list, if you have any ideas or if you have any songs you want me to play or anything like that. I'm realizing that I'm in my last few weeks of this, which is insanity, and I don't want to talk about it. So I'm going to sign off before I get too nostalgic. But I'll see you all next week, and thanks for tuning in.

Hello. I almost just, with my full chest, said good morning. Good evening. excuse me. Good evening. It is Tuesday, April 21st. This is Ready Ready Radio on Simmons Radio The Shark. I am Mina, your host. Ooh la la. The song you just heard, we're just on a roll, aren't we, was Heard It on the Radio, which is technically by Hall & Oates, but it was covered by The Bird and the Bee, which is what you just heard, that cover. Yeah, and you heard it on the radio, which is kind of straight up the the theme for tonight. It's just songs about the radio, or that mention the radio. I'll be fair, some of these are a little, I don't know. I don't want to say that there's any super weak ones on here. Actually, I did a fairly okay job. I was scrambling. I did that thing I did a couple of weeks ago where I felt too sure of myself with the amount of time I had on my hands, and I've been doing this a lot lately with a lot of things. So I had to whip up this playlist very fast. It had like four songs on it to start, and right now we've got 11 songs on it. So hey, pretty good, pretty good, for what it is. yeah, The Bird and the Bee. Can I say something a little mean? Okay. Or not really mean. Can I say something a little pretentious? Still not exactly the right word here. I was into them before they were cool. Okay, I was. All right. Everybody, their a song of theirs blew up on TikTok again and again. Blew up on TikTok. I was into them before that. I was listening to their music before that. And yeah, I do think I'm better than you because of this. Yeah, I do. I was listening to them. I was listening to Recreational Love in freshman year when you losers didn't even know the name, The Bird and the Bee. Whatever. I am one of those people who gets a little bit defensive when an artist I like blows up, because then people will assume that you found out about them from TikTok, which, like, look, there's nothing wrong with that. Like, at the end of the day, love people expanding their music taste, okay? Whatever by whatever means. Those are my values, okay? I do this thing in therapy where I separate my values from my feelings. And those are some of my values, are that I think it's good to discover music in any which way. However, I do hold a little bit of stuck-up pride at finding music like myself. So it gets a little upsetting when you spend time finding music and scrounging the internet for music. That's what I'm talking about. And then all of these people assume that you heard it on TikTok. I haven't had TikTok in years, okay? I'm ahead of the curve. But really, guys, the lamest thing you can do is not find music on TikTok. The lamest thing you can do is get mad at people for finding music on TikTok. So just know that that's the kind of person I am. anyways, it's a little rant to start us off. How does that feel? Did that make you mad? Did that make you excited? Should I be a shock jock? It's kind of my ideal job, actually, is to just play really, just be not offensive, just be brash and crazy on the radio is my dream job. But you know, that's kind of not a job, and I can't even do it here because of censorship. Ugh, I'm just kidding. Not that bad. It's fine. Talking about censorship, this actually isn't a song about censorship, but every single time I think of it, I'm like, oh yeah, it's a song about censorship. It's not. We're going to listen to two more songs now, and the first of which is, okay. I'm actually thinking now and getting worried that I'm not allowed to say this word. Okay. You know what? We're pivoting hard really fast. We're gonna play
This is on live. This is on air editing of me realizing that maybe I was wrong about something. How do we fix this? How do we amend this situation? Oh, I know. Okay, perfect. We're going to listen to, I Sometimes Wish I Was Dead, by Depeche Mode. And then we are going to listen to Wish You Well by Underscores. And this is replacing a different song, which I'm afraid that we can't play. I'm just being paranoid right now. but yeah, we're gonna hit play on Depeche Mode, okay? I'm sorry for this awkward moment here. I really wasn't thinking about saying this out loud until I realized what I was saying, and I went, oh, maybe that's not appropriate. Maybe that's not appropriate. okay. We're gonna play Depeche Mode now. Oops. Even DJs make mistakes. Everybody make mistake. It's okay.

Please carefully talk to me.

And we're back. Hi. That was a silly mix-up, wasn't it? Oops. Oh, well. It's a good thing. I was listening to that album right before I got here to the studio. Right before I got here to the studio, because I've gotten over my, frankly, my addiction to it, where I listened to, it had been out for like 3 weeks, and I listened to it 140, or I listened to all of the songs combined 147 times, which was a lot, a lot of U, capital U is the album. Yep. I listened to it a lot. I've gotten over that addiction, et cetera, et cetera. What was I saying? Right. But I was listening to it before I got here, and the last song, you know, she mentions, oh God, I'm forgetting the name of the, '92.7. They're playing Christian rock. I love that line. I love that line. Ugh. I'm just so sentimental. Ugh. April, God, I love her. I love you underscores. I love you wish you well underscores. I love this album. I love all of her music. I think that's just such a good line, because who hasn't listened to, I don't like Christian rock, but like, who hasn't listened to like just what's playing on the radio, and I've been so upset that it really speaks to them, even if it's not really like good music. Like, sometimes that's just how it is. And it's a really minute radio mention, but I think it adds so much to the song that it counts so much more for me. It's a really good song. It's such a good end to the album, and it's I'm getting like emotional for some reason. She's playing Boston this summer, and I really want to go, but it's like kind of too expensive, and that's what I've been saying about a lot of things. It's like, it's kind of too expensive right now. All my money, I'm doing this crazy thing called trying not to spend my money, where I only spend it on like food and transportation. Yeah. But it was so like when she released the tickets, there was like a whole extra, not like VIP thing, but she had like light sticks, like for like K-pop groups have like light sticks and stuff. And she released one, and I was like, God, I kind of want that really bad. But it was like $70 to get that, like the quote unquote VIP package. It wasn't VIP. I can't remember what it was called. The quote unquote VIP package plus entrance was like $70. And I'm like, oh no, I can't do it. I can't make myself spend that money. So I didn't. yeah, that's all I have to say about underscores. Speaking of music that I love, I think it's been quite a few episodes since we've played my favorite music, which is of course the Mountain Goats. Tonight's surprise on Ready Ready Radio at Simmons Radio the Shark, we have two Mountain Goats songs back to back. Yep, that's the only way I'm allowed to play two songs by them. It's got to be back to back and from different albums. I'm telling you all the rules. We're gonna play two Mountain Goats songs, one from The Coroner's Gambit and then one from Sweden. And then after that, we're going to play another song too. And then I'll be back to talk to you. Okay. We're going to do Mountain Goats though. Everybody gets so excited. Everybody cheer on the count of three. Everybody cheer when you hear John Darnielle sing cheer. Okay. in the comfort of your own homes. You don't have to do that, but I'll be doing it. Okay. Mountain Goats, and then another secret song, and then me again.

Oops. Oops. I forgot that that song ends really abruptly. But every single song on... Oh, geez. Why am I blanking? In the Aeroplane Over the Sea ends abruptly because they all kind of fade into each other. Oops. If you're good enough to recognize the next song from less than 1 second of audio playing, then congratulations to you. You win the award for tonight. Anyways, in order of appearance, we had We Were Patriots by the Mountain Goats, then FM by the Mountain Goats, and then Two-Headed Boy by Neutral Milk Hotel. And those two bands are ones that I see get grouped together in a sense of, like, indie, folksy, like, four-track, lo-fi, whatever. I see them get grouped together a lot. At my old job, when I worked at a grocery store, we had Pandora for music to play in the store, and you could look up an artist and play their quote-unquote radio, which is sort of similar to, I guess, the Spotify radio function. I don't know, I never use it, where it plays like one or two songs by the artist and then plays a bunch of related artists. And every single time that I played the Mountain Goats radio, which I would do sometimes, hey, look, give me a break, okay? It's my job, okay? I have to listen to the music all the time, and I was getting really bored of the same things. But every single time that I would play the Mountain Goats radio, after two songs, it would usually switch to Neutral Milk Hotel. So, I don't know. In my mind, I pair them together, but I don't really know. I wouldn't say their sounds are all that similar at the end of the day. Yeah. just a little thought for you. But there's a lot of Mountain Goat songs that are either about radio or mention radio or et cetera, et cetera. I chose these two because they're some of the most explicit about radio. But I could name a couple others. One that I really wanted to add was Dance Music, which is one of my absolute favorite Mountain Goat songs, from their album, The Sunset Tree. And it's a really, really great song. It's really fun. It's very sad song, but it's really fun. It's like a really upbeat, sad song, you know. But it's so enjoyable. It's such a good song. But I didn't include it because I can only play two songs by them, and I chose these two. I am going to say something briefly about each of these albums and then move on because we still got more music to play. But, well, everything just left me at once. That's crazy. Need to stop saying I'm going to say something because then that makes my brain throw it all out. So I got this book, in short, by John Darnielle that does a song of the Mountain Goats today, and he gives a little, like, background information or, like, his thoughts on the song or whatever in association with it. One song per day. And currently, it's not going technically album by album or really, it's sort of vaguely chronological in order of things he's written. But I'm currently on the section of All Hail West Texas. But prior to that, it was The Coroner's Gambit, which is one of my, I think one of my favorite of theirs that I think is incredibly underrated. It was the first one written fully outside of California, where he was born and spent most of his younger years. He was written in Iowa, I believe, and he was living with his soon-to-be wife, and he was getting really into Hindu, like a specific sect of Hinduism. I don't know, it's all really fascinating stuff, and also like half of the album is dedicated to his friend who had at that time recently died, had taken his own life, and it's just like it's such a fascinating album, and I love it so much, and I think it's so overlooked. I think there's some really great songs, a lot of songs about financial ruin, a lot of songs about grief, a lot of songs about India. I don't know if you noticed there, but he says Calcutta, like India, and
Yeah, I think it's a really good album. I think that if you have already listened to the Mountain Goats some, you should listen to that album specifically, because I don't think a lot of people recommend it because it's not really at the top of people's minds. Sweden, he credits as being one of his first, like, narrative, quote-unquote narrative albums, with sort of a through line of storytelling. Before that, most of the songs he had been writing had been sort of more autobiographical, less about vague ideas of characters. But Sweden was the first to sort of hammer in, like, actual characters and sort of story beats. And that's just the Mountain Goats facts for you for today. Okay, we're gonna hop back in with two more songs, one of which you heard less than a second of, is going to be 5 minutes long, and it's going to be an instrumental, and I think it is also one of the best songs on the album it is off of, and I'll stand by this until I die. And then after that, we're gonna listen to New Jersey Post Hardcore. Yep. Okay. Bye. Enjoy. Take some deep breaths and meditate, okay? That's what I want you to do. And then New Jersey. Okay.

0: Hi. Welcome back to Ready Ready Radio on Simmons Radio the Shark. You heard Radio Towers. God, there's a lot of radio in that sentence. By Ethel Kane. And then In Transmission by Thursday, the band Thursday. It's Tuesday, but that was the band Thursday. please laugh. I really should have prepped myself with a sound effects pad before I started the show at all, so I could play a laugh track whenever I tell a joke. Just to cue you guys in, I should record my own laugh track, so it's just me laughing. Would that be funny? Tell me if that would be funny. Actually, don't, because if you say no, I'll be kind of sad. I won't be. It's okay. What did I want to say? Right. I think Radio Towers is an amazing, amazing, amazing, beautiful song. I think it is so gorgeous and awesome. I love Radio Towers, like the actual things. I love towers in general. I love water towers. I love fire towers. I love radio towers. I love transmission towers. I love all of those things. I love telephone poles and it's just great. It's great. I love driving on the highway and you pass them. I love driving and pointing out substations. I love electrical wires. It's fun. It's fun, okay? It's fun. But that's enough on Ethel Kane and Radio Towers. In Transmission Thursday. If you like that, you can go see them end of the month, April, in Boston. April 30th, Boston. See Thursday. Why am I shilling out for you, Jeff? I get really, I don't know. I had to move my chair closer. I do have to pick out a grievance here, though, and this is sort of with an entire group of people, so don't get too mad, but if you spell the name Jeff, G-E-O-F-F, I really don't, I can't do that. I can say out loud, Jeff. I can. Okay, I can do that. But when I read it, I am always calling you G-off. I worked with a guy named Jeff who had it spelled that way, and he was a lovely guy. Seriously lovely, awesome, funny, he was cool, whatever. But every single time I saw his name tag, his name written anywhere, I was like, G-off. And I know this is a problem with me, but I think you should change yourselves for me. Geoffrey, that's crazy. That's insane. Who looks their little itty bitty baby and names them Geoff? Okay, listen, don't do that. Stop doing that. That's ridiculous. It is ridiculous, and I don't think we have to stand for it. Can a G be pronounced like that? Yeah, you can. Okay, you can do that, whatever, but it sucks. Okay, it really sucks. Okay, that's enough of that. Don't you think? That's enough of that. Jeez Louise. Okay. Let's see here. We're going to play two more songs and then I'll talk, and then one last song. Yeah, that's how it's going to go. I'm just making sure we have enough time for everything. I was wondering if I had to cut a song, but I don't think I will. I think we're gonna rock and roll it, which is actually the name of the second song we're gonna play. But first, we're gonna play Dead City Radio and the New Gods. Come on, Rob Zombie. Well, how about I just tell you after the break? It's scrolling. Yeah, we're gonna listen to it, and then you're gonna find out what it is, okay? Yep, we're gonna play Rob Zombie and then the Velvet Underground, and then I'll be back, and then I'll talk, and then it'll be the last song of the night, and then you'll have to go, and I'll have to go, and it'll be sad, and we'll all cry, but it's okay, because I'll be back next week, as always. Okay. Let's go.
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I'm gonna get the

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Hello. Okay, we're gonna do this really, really fast so we don't go completely over time. You heard. Ready for this? It's Dead City Radio and the New Gods of Supertown. There we go, finally. By Rob Zombie. And then you heard Rock and Roll by the Velvet Underground. Yay! That was on Ready, it's on Ready of the Shark. Yep. Oh Lord, why does this keep happening to me? We're gonna end the night with, I apologize for this, a little bit of Monica, a little bit of the Smiths, Morrissey, he's gonna sing you to sleep tonight, okay? I hope that's okay with you. Don't be too mad, okay? He's doing his best here. We're gonna end with Panic

so much for being here. This was a little bit rushed. I don't know if you could tell. I told you it was, so I hope that you remember that fact. A reading comprehension test at the end of this. What color was the boat? Anyways. We're gonna be done now. So, good night. I love you. Good night. I apologize to end with more sea like this, but it is a good start.

All right, that was me starting with my favorite song ever and my namesake. Next up, I have The Only Living Boy in New York by Simon and Garfunkel and Helpless by Crosby, Stills, Nash & Young. 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

Hello, and next up I have All Things Must Pass, the demo version from the Beatles Anthology 3, my personal favorite version, maybe my favorite song under the Beatles name. Then after that I have One of These Things First by Nick Drake, and then Don't Think Twice, It's All Right by Joan Baez. You're listening to the Simmons Radio, The Shark. Thank you.

Hello, hello. This is Simmons Radio, The Shark. Next up, I have Early Morning Rain by Ian and Sylvia. And I have a last-minute addition, since I realized I was pretty good on time today. I Think of You by Rodriguez.

Hello. The last two songs you heard were two other last-minute additions, one being Daisy Lady by Tiernanog and Bless the Telephone, and the other one being Bless the Telephone by Labi Siffre. I have one last song to play for today. I've had a lot of fun. My first episode, I'm looking forward to making more playlists for more episodes. Once again, you're listening to Simmons Radio, The Shark, and my last song of the day is To Live Is To Fly by Townes Van Zandt. Thank you for listening.

0: That was my last song of the day. I just wanted to pop back in and just say thank you so much for listening. I really appreciate it. I've had a lot of fun. Have a great rest of your day, and I'll see you guys next week. Thank you so much.
1: Hello, everyone. You are listening to Simmons Radio The Shark. I'm your host, Harper, and this is The Songbird. For today's episode, we are rewinding back to 2020, a time I truly would never, ever go back to, but I haven't revisited the music I was listening to back then in a long time, and I thought that might be fun to do together, to get a little oddly nostalgic for some parts of 2020. I think all the music I'm going to play for you today is still very good music, but it's just different from my music taste today, and it's also so tied to this time of my lives, of our lives, that it just brings you right back. But I think the majority of this playlist will resonate with a lot of people, because it's sort of a lot of these songs are like the quintessential indie pop hits of 2020. And if you were into indie pop, then like you were listening to this. I think my music taste has developed a lot since then, but 2020 was a foundational year for my music taste, and I still listen to a lot of the same artists. I started listening to Phoebe Bridgers in 2020, Joe, Claro, Biba Doobie, and who are all some of my favorite artists. So let's start it off today with Can I Call You Tonight by Dayglo.

You just heard Are You Bored Yet by Wallows featuring Claro. Can I Call You Tonight and Are You Bored Yet by Wallows and Claro. I think those are two of like my top five songs of 2020. Pretty much all of the songs on this playlist tonight I just found by going back into my Spotify top songs of 2020 and looking through all those songs. And this playlist came together so fast, I actually wanted to make it so much longer, because every time I found a new song, I was like, oh, this is so 2020. Oh, this is so 2020. But I tried to pick the best and just like a snippet of what that time was like. So next up, we've got Looking Out For You by Joy Again.

You just heard Kids by Current Joys. If you are just joining us, this is Simmons Radio the Shark, and this episode of The Songbird is all about what my favorite music was in 2020. I was really obsessed with this genre of music that I thought was like teenage coming of age movie music. Like, I really liked Current Joys, like we just heard, Cage the Elephant, Peach Pit, other bands just like that. And which is so funny to me because my life in the year 2020 was probably the as far as you could be away from a teenage coming of age film. All I did in 2020 was play Among Us on Discord with my classmates on Zoom or Roblox or Minecraft. But I just loved the music. Next up is Sunday Best by Surfaces.

0: She's so bright.
1: You just heard Televised by Honey. My favorite micro trend of 2020 was probably whipped coffee. That, whoever thought of that, that stuff was so good. It wasn't just a trend to me. It was the lightest, like, fluffiest dessert coffee ever. I need to make it again so I know if my memory's correct or if it was actually bad. But 2020 must have been the reason I am so addicted to coffee, because what else did I have to do every morning other than make fancy lattes every day? On to our next song, Darling by Christian Leave.

0: You just heard Dance Baby by Boy Pablo. That's a name I haven't heard since probably right now, since 2020. Something I'm grateful for about 2020 is that is the year that I decided to learn how to do my makeup on my own, which was such a good decision by my younger self's part because it looked awful. It looked awful at first. My eyeliner was huge and bad, but it's okay because I am the only person who ever had to see it. But I needed that phase to get me to where I am today, and I'm glad it happened during quarantine. Next up, Marlboro Nights by Lonely God.
1: I don't want to go to school tomorrow, I can't study thinking about you, and you know I always do. I don't want to go to sleep tonight when I can stay up

You heard Pretty Girl by Claro and then Peach Pit by Peach Pit. This is the Songbird and it is our 2020 themed episode. Claro and Peach Pit are still artists I very much love. One thing about myself in freshman year of high school is that I loved Harry Styles. Harry Styles was my favorite. I never even liked One Direction, but around 2019, I became a huge fan of Harry Styles. I became a fan a little before Fine Line came out in 2019, and I was so excited. And I listened to his first album and Fine Line so many times in 2020. My music taste was much more upbeat in 2020, it turns out. So here is Canyon Moon by Harry Styles.

You just heard Sports by Beach Bunny. Remember when Addison Rae, I think it was Addison Rae, did a TikTok dance to Prom Queen by Beach Bunny and everyone got really mad at her because it was tone deaf? I think that was 2020. It had to be. Like, that's such a 2020 thing to happen. TikTok was a really strange place in that time, but I spent so much time there. Anyways, all right, I have two more songs for you. This has been a very fun and nostalgic in good and bad ways episode. Next up is If You Want To by Biba Doobie.

That was Roadie by Joe. Thank you, everyone, for listening to this 2020 Rewind episode of the Songbirds. Not many Songbird episodes left for this school year, but thank you all for listening to them so far. This is Simmons Radio The Shark. I'm your host, Harper, and this has been The Songbird. Talk to you next week. Bye!

0: Is that
1: They're not fully. There we go.
2: Can you hear me? Okay. Hi, everybody. Welcome to Going Dark Radio on Simmons Radio, the Shark. This is your host, Afia and Anya. And today, we are going to be talking about the beloved High School Musical.
1: Very beloved High School Musical. Before we jump into that, sorry, don't know why I enunciated that like that. You should go do the trivia on our Instagram at Going Dark Radio, where you can find all of our fun updates. We post memes, we post what show we're doing next week, we post trivia, sometimes we post, like, resources, or...
2: We have our local theater calendar.
1: Yes, we do that every Sunday, and what else do we post? We post, like, theater news sometimes, occasionally, if we remember.
2: Yeah.
1: We did that recently.
2: We do stuff.
1: We're active, so follow us, so you can keep up and do our trivia there, because I think that we're getting rid of the Google form, because...
2: Yeah, nobody did it, so, guys.
1: So, we're not going to put in effort if you guys aren't going to give it back to us. So, if you want to do the trivia, you have to go to our Instagram to do it. So, do that. Anyway, back to High School Musical. We'll get into High School Musical.
2: So,
1: we were left from
2: it. Yes. High School Musical is a 2006 Disney Channel classic movie. If you are our age, then you have probably seen it several times. It's a staple of the Gen Z childhood.
1: Has never seen it before.
2: Well, I said our age.
1: Well, yeah, but like she has two kids who are my age.
2: And I don't think my mom's seen it.
1: That's really horrible.
2: Well, it's okay. Basically, it's about these two high school students. Well, it's about a bunch of high school students, as you might guess. But Troy and Gabriella, they meet at a ski lodge, and then they sing a little karaoke song together. And then what? They go to the same school?
1: All of a sudden?
2: And just then,
1: like that? Like a movie?
2: What? Wow. And then they have to, like, figure out what they want to do, because there's, like, a musical, but Troy's, like, the star player on the basketball team, and he's like, wait, I can't sing and do basketball. But it turns out he can. And that's the whole plot. And it's kind of, like, loosely inspired by Romeo and Juliet.
1: Because they're, like, loose.
2: Different. Like, they're not... It's kind of forbidden. Like, their friends forbidden don't want them love. To get together.
1: Oh, my God.
0: Wait, that thing is still on.
2: But, yeah. It's really fun.
1: Great. It's true.
2: There's also three movies.
1: Also true.
2: Yeah.
1: Yeah. And there's, like, a lot of character in... character development and like personality development happening in this movie.
2: Mm-hmm.
1: But it is again kind of like the Romeo and Juliet of teen and tween rom-coms.
2: Yes.
1: Where it's like arts and a sport. I don't think you can do that.
2: Right.
1: That is social suicide on so many levels. And yeah. You should not have fun. That's the vibe.
2: Yeah.
1: Even though that's not true, you can do both.
2: No, it's not. But, you know, the whole, like, high school is about finding yourself, right? That's basically true, what it is.
1: True. But it's just funny because I feel like every single movie for children of that age falls into, like, you can either do arts or you can do sports. Or mm-hmm. You can do arts and then the sports team hates you.
2: Which is kind of how it is in real life, so it makes
1: it's
2: sense.
1: True. I mean, sports team don't hate the people who do art in my high school.
2: But well, it was always, like, a problem, like, if you have to keep missing stuff. Like, you have to miss practice.
1: Guys, I did basketball and theater.
2: Are you Troy Bolton?
1: Maybe.
2: Oh my God.
1: I was going to do, like, the Debbie Ryan, like, stuff, but no one can see that. And also, I'm wearing headphones, so it doesn't really work. Just, like, look at the meme and think about me doing it. Put my face.
2: Yeah.
1: Yikes.
2: Anyways.
1: I don't want to think about that anymore. But we wanted to talk about the characters a little bit more, because there's a lot of them.
2: Yeah.
1: There's a lot of them for, like, such, like, a short movie.
2: We should talk about this one last. We have a little bit of a problematic one. Just a hot take, I think.
1: A hot take, yeah, definitely a
2: hot
1: take.
2: Which, what else is new on here? We love those. But let's start with Troy's dad.
1: Well, we should start with, we should introduce all the characters.
2: Oh, yeah.
1: Okay, so.
2: There's a lot.
1: Well, we got this. There is Troy. He is, like, the jock. Classic jock.
2: Mm-hmm.
1: Then there's Gabriella, and she's, like, the nerd. Mm-hmm. And they both each have a best friend. So then there is
2: Chad.
1: Another
2: basketball player.
1: Yes.
2: And then Taylor. Is Gabrielle's also smart friend.
1: Yes. And then there's a bunch of other people on those respective two teams. Then there's Kelsey, and she's their pianist.
2: composer.
1: Yes, she composes a musical. And then there's all the theater people. So Kelsey.
2: Sharpay and Ryan.
1: They're twins.
2: My beloveds.
1: They're stars of the show all the
2: Sharpay
1: time.
2: Sharpay is a diva.
1: Sharpay is actually secretly who Anya wants to be.
2: Sharpay is me.
1: But not as evil. You're way less evil than Sharpay is. You, I don't think, well, you might. I don't know.
2: Hey, maybe I have a dark side.
1: I feel like...
2: You never know.
1: You sent a text and you got really stressed out about it. So I one time you were like...
2: Right. Well, okay, think of it this way. Sharpay is like Rachel Berry. From Glee.
1: So, remember how I've never seen
2: Glee? Okay, well, the listeners know. Sharpay is like Rachel Berry. They're basically the same person. For context. Yes, yes.
1: Okay.
2: Only context if you've seen Glee and High School Musical, but it's okay. Anyways.
1: And then there's Ryan, who's like...
2: He's kind of like her, like, sycophant, because they're twins, and she's, like, she's controlling.
1: She's, like, the... She's the, prima ballerina, kind of.
2: Yes.
1: So what's the word in theater? When it's, like, a prima ballerina of theater? Well, I'm really a bad theater kid.
2: I don't know. Wait.
1: Isn't there, like, a specific word? Like, it's, like, a diva, the ingenue? No. Not the right one. Like, the diva.
2: Yeah, basically. I don't know.
1: I'm thinking of a word, and it will come to me in the middle.
2: I believe you.
1: Yeah, whatever.
2: We'll go back to that.
1: Thanks, I'm ready.
2: And then there's the theater teacher, the director, Miss Darbus.
1: It's true.
2: She's also a little bit evil.
1: Yeah.
2: And then Troy's dad is the coach.
1: Also a basketball coach. Classic.
2: Yes. And he also peaked in high school when he was Troy, basically.
1: Right. Okay. And he's really, like, toxic. He puts so much pressure on Troy to, like, be good.
2: And, like, all they do is, like, basketball. They live and breathe basketball.
1: Yeah,
2: it's, like, really not healthy.
1: Oh, I have a friend texting me and telling me it's a prima donna. And that's what I was trying to think of.
2: Oh, my gosh.
1: Thank you so much, Ella.
2: Shout out to Ella. She's always keeping us on track.
1: She really is. She should have a permanent... She's kind of, like, in the background.
2: She's always in our hearts. She's always in our hearts.
1: She's always in our hearts. She's sitting in, like, there's a blue chair in the corner of the studio.
2: Yeah, her ghost is sitting there. Her aura.
1: Her soul is sitting there. You know, like, in Soul, the movie.
2: Yeah.
1: Mm-hmm. It's like,
2: her spark is radio.
1: I think our spark might be radio.
2: I think, yeah, I agree.
1: Or theater.
2: Or just, like, media. Like, the arts. I don't know, something like that.
1: Yeah. Our spark is community.
2: Yes, that's so beautiful.
1: I didn't like that.
2: Anyways.
1: Can't be too beautiful on the radio.
2: Yeah, so the dad is a little bit toxic, and then the whole theater department is
1: really
2: pretty
1: toxic.
2: Like, as much as I love Sharpay, it's also just, like, I love theater more. And I'm, like, so for, like, not to be cheesy, but, like, theater is for everybody, and they're so not like that. Like, Sharpay and Ryan. First of all, can we talk about how Sharpay and Ryan always get the leads, even though they're siblings, and they're probably always love interests? Like,
1: I don't like that.
2: No, oh God,
1: like,
2: thank you.
1: Like, imagine if you kiss your... I don't want to think... Never mind. Take it back. But, yeah, they're, like, so toxic. They, like... And it's, like, Ryan an accomplice?
2: To what?
1: To Sharpay's, like, criminal activity.
2: Oh, definitely.
1: But, like, do you think he wants to? Like, this is what
2: no.
1: I was thinking about. Like,
2: have you seen the second movie?
1: I mean, yes. He, like, breaks away. Okay, context. We're not going to talk a ton about the other movies because we actually could. We should. I love the second movie.
2: I lowkey don't remember fully what happens, but...
1: I love the second movie. It's
2: all
1: so
2: I remember is that they do baseball and Sharpay sings a good song. Oh, and also, bet on it, bet on it. Oh, not that one. I was singing Fabulous.
1: Fabulous. That is my simple request. And
2: yes.
1: That is all the singing you'll ever get from me.
2: That was
1: ever.
2: Beautiful.
1: Thanks. I should go audition for a solo.
2: Yeah, High School Musical 4. Oh. Yeah, join the Sirens. Everybody should join the Sirens. It's pretty cool.
1: Yeah.
2: Anyways. But yeah, like, Sharpay's whole thing is that nobody else can join theater, basically. Like, she's all the star, and that's it.
1: Like, and that's, like,
2: and
1: first of all,
2: Miss Darbus,
1: how,
2: like,
1: theater works. Miss Darbus is an enabler.
2: She supports it, like, fully.
1: She's like...
2: And she's like, you're bad, leave.
1: Okay, in her defense, they are pretty bad.
2: Yeah, well, yeah, you're right.
1: If you are getting up on stage and you're, like, a senior, imagine a senior in high school getting up on stage and going... What is it the song that they sing? Soaring, flying, like, that's what they're working
2: yeah,
1: with.
2: But they're just kids. I don't
1: He's
2: know.
1: 18.
2: I don't know, man. She's well. I know that my director never would have done that.
1: My director would have never done that either.
2: Exactly.
1: Well, I've had many a director.
2: Well, yeah.
1: Depends on which director we're talking
2: but
1: about.
2: But Mrs. Darbus, she tells it how it is. I guess
1: that's
2: for better
1: show
2: or for
1: business.
2: Worse.
1: And that's showbiz.
2: That's showbiz.
1: And then she goes, now that's showbiz. And then they sing a song.
2: Yes.
1: Wow.
2: The songs in the show are so good.
1: They're so, the music, we never put, you don't put that on our list of things to talk about, but they're so good.
2: They're so iconic. Like, every song is so beautiful. And like they've influenced pop culture. Like, oh, I cannot tell you a single Gen Z person who doesn't know at least one song from the whole three movies.
1: Yeah. Also, they had, like, a concert. They went on tour.
2: Yes.
1: But Troy Bolton, what's his name? Zac Efron couldn't go, so...
2: He can't sing. First movie, or he couldn't sing.
1: He couldn't sing. Now he can, because we all saw The Greatest Showman, and it was beautiful. I love that movie.
2: Stay tuned for that episode, guys.
1: Coming very, very, very, very, very soon.
2: Not next week, though. Sorry.
1: We want to do fun, and then we're going to be serious, and then we'll...
2: Yeah, we're
1: going to
2: be a little alternating, you know? Like, this one is pretty, like, unserious, like... High School Musical was very, like,
1: we picked it on not deep.
2: So next week we're going to do something a little more real, a little more, like, sad.
1: And I think it will really work within the context of the last few weeks.
2: Yeah. More on that later.
1: Anyway.
2: Wait, our hot take.
1: Our hot take. But it is proven kind of correct.
2: Yes. So, Chad is definitely misogynistic. I don't remember exactly what he says, but...
1: It was weird.
2: It was not...
1: He does get better over the course of the two movies, two yes. and three. He learns how to respect women. However, in the first movie, what does she say?
2: In the first movie, he's just like, he's a high school basketball player, you know? He's sticking to the status quo. So he's not very respectful of women. He's just like kind of...
1: He just, like, doesn't think women can, like, play sports or something. That's, like, something...
2: Yeah. And I don't know. Don't remember what he says.
1: Anyway.
2: But we also think that he's gay because...
1: We're Ryan and Chad truthers over here. Well, I am. I
2: absolutely.
1: Know. Yes, okay.
2: I mean, there's whole conspiracy theories about this.
1: Okay, in the Netflix original show that was canceled after one season, Julie and the Phantoms, which just takes place in L.A. and is directed by the same person that directed High School Musical... Or has the same producer. Like, he worked on both of those things. One of the main characters has the last name of Chad and Ryan. I forget
2: Kenny that. Ortega, by the way.
1: Yeah, it's Kenny Ortega.
2: Oh, yeah.
1: He has the last name, and he has two gay dads. That is, like, a whole thing. And so his last name is his parents are Chad and Ryan. And since Kenny Ortega worked on both of these things, it's true. Mm-hmm. And at the end of one of the songs, oh my god,
2: his last name is Danforth Evans,
1: and their names are Chad Danforth and Ryan Evans.
2: I don't know. Also, there's like a whole thing in the second movie where they like swap outfits.
1: We'll get to that later.
2: Yeah,
1: before a song.
2: More on that. It is time for a song.
1: It is, but we should probably plug our radio station before we play our song.
2: Yes. What radio station is this?
1: This is Simmons Shark.
2: Wow, you don't even know what it's called.
1: That's not true. It's the
2: Simmons Radio the Shark.
1: Oh, Simmons Radio the Shark.
2: Yeah.
1: I'm really tired. I was up at 4:30 this morning, guys. Cut me so much slack. My own choice.
2: Yeah, it was.
1: Oops.
2: Well, anyways.
1: Anyway.
2: Our first song. Classic.
1: Stick to the Status Quo by High School Musical cast and Disney. The whole thing.
2: Mm-hmm. Yeah.
1: Yeah.
2: I hope you enjoy. But have fun. Hopefully it teaches you not to stick to the status quo.
1: That's the whole point.
2: Yeah.
1: All right. See you in 4 minutes.

0: Leroy can tell his secret, then I can tell mine. I bake.
1: What?
0: I love to bake. Strudel, scones, even apple pan dowdy. Not another sound. Someday I hope to make the perfect creme brulee.

0: Brulé.
1: Keep your voice down low.
2: Staring at you?
3: Not me, you.
2: Because of the callbacks? I can't have people staring at me. I really can't.
1: No!

0: Hi, welcome back. Sorry, we were doing a lot of research and some re-editing of our script because we want to talk more about... We really want to talk about Chad Ryan, and apparently this is our Pride episode a month and a bit early, but since we won't be here in June, it kind of works out.
1: Yeah.
0: So never say that Going Dark Radio never did anything for Pride, because we're literally right here.
1: Yes, exactly. Okay, so... High School Musical is a Disney Channel movie.
0: Yes.
1: It's made for kids, like
0: our
1: young people.
0: Not made for kids.
1: That's not what I was going to say.
0: That
1: oh
0: was
1: my
0: really
1: God.
0: Mean.
1: Just in general.
0: Right.
1: And because of that, like, it is what you make of it, you know?
0: Yeah.
1: Like, if you want to just watch a silly little rom-com, then there it is. If you want to watch a musical, there it is. If you want to research the possible gay relationship that was forced to be closeted, then there it is.
0: And you know what? That's what we decided to do. We've all watched, well, most of us have already watched it, so we can just, like, analyze this for, like, 20 minutes, and it's our radio show,
1: we
0: so
1: can do whatever
0: we want. There are no rules. And that's that. Period. End of sentence.
1: Yes.
0: You can tune out if you don't want to. Listen to us talk. Anyway, Kenny Ortega, the guy we were talking about before, is gay.
1: Yes. So,
0: and he obviously, like, knows how gay things work. I mean, he was gay. He's fairly old. Not, like, old, but he was, like, he's older. So he, like, knows what closeted, like, relationships look like. He's been in the industry so long. So he wasn't able to, like, put
1: that
0: stuff in, but he has all that context and he understands what that looks like.
1: Yeah.
0: So I think it's really cool that he was able to, like, kind of sneak some subtext in.
1: Yes, because
0: into the movie, even though he couldn't physically outright be like, here's representation for you.
1: Because Disney. This was 2006 Disney. And they're evil and
0: they're
1: homophobic. So we love High School Musical, but we don't support Disney.
0: It's true. A lot of things.
1: But there's a lot of great Disney musicals, so it's, like, it's hard.
0: It's really challenging to be us. But it's crazy because there are so many, like, little

0: Easter eggs and hints.
1: Yeah. Well, to start out, Ryan is, like, obviously gay. Like, he's stereotypically, like, he's, like...
0: But it's not done, like, over the top. It doesn't feel forced or performative. It doesn't feel super forced.
1: Sure,
0: it's not terrible representation. There's been worse representation.
1: Yeah, for sure.
0: Because it's never, like, he's never has, like, a song about being gay. It's just kind of, yeah. Like, and people are just like, oh, that's just kind of the way he is. Like, everyone just kind of accepts feminine, the fact that he's super very, feminine.
1: Yeah.
0: Like, Sharpay's never mad that he's feminine. She's just mad that he's in her way.
1: Yeah,
0: they
1: true.
0: No one ever hates on Ryan.
1: To him.
0: No one's ever hates on Ryan for being the way that he is. They all, like, whatever. He's just like that. They all just hate on him for being, like...
1: evil?
0: Yeah.
1: For being Sharpay's, like...
0: twin.
1: Yeah.
0: They don't hate him because
1: he's actually the way nicer.
0: Very feminine. So I feel like it's not done in a way that it's, like, him, like, having to be gay is, like, a whole situation. Yeah. He's just very stereotypically gay, but not in, like, a terrible way. It's just, mm-hmm. No one really cares about it, which is...
1: Right.
0: That's what I meant.
1: But also because they can't mention it. And then right.
0: But, like, I'm happy that they couldn't, because it makes it so much better, yeah, easier to true. Watch. There was no song be like, I like men...
1: Note to self, don't be gay in Indiana.
0: Anyway.
1: Right. So, okay. In the third movie,
0: Ryan and Kelsey get together.
1: Which is
0: together.
1: Crazy.
0: Huge air quotes. Because Kelsey... Okay, for context, Kelsey wears, like, a top hat all the time. And dresses very, like, masculine. Again, not, like, a huge deal. Like, I mean, anyone can dress masculine, but she has very, like, lesbian energy. I can say that because I have lesbian energy.
1: So our theory is that they're in a... This is so woke mind virus.
0: It sounded better when we were just talking about it while the song played.
1: Well, we got on Reddit and now it's like, oh. But anyways, so basically Chad and Taylor are dating.
0: Quotation marks.
1: Or like together, like... But
0: Kelsey and Ryan are together? And then,
1: but it feels like that might be like a Lavender relationship.
0: And a Lavender relationship, for those who don't know, is like a relationship where like you pretend to be together because it's safer than being outwardly gay. So like you pretend to be together and then you're secretly not together. You just like are close friends, which is great and cool and I love. And didn't Kenny Ortega say something about them realizing? Was that a Reddit quote or was it just like a...
1: Oh, well... Lucas Grimbill, the guy who played Ryan,
0: yes,
1: asked Kenny Ortega, is Ryan gay? And, like, immediately after reading the script. And he wasn't, like, Kenny wasn't able to, like, give him a straight answer, like, a straight yes. But, like, I can tell he, like, implied yes.
0: I mean.
1: Because.
0: Yeah. And Lucas Grimbill really took that and was like, whatever, sure. He's kind of, like, fed that theory.
1: Yeah. Also, I think they confirmed it, like, canonically.
0: Yeah.
1: Oh, in High School Musical, the musical series, they confirmed it. Guess it makes a cameo.
0: Oh, yeah.
1: Yeah. Well.
0: More on that later.
1: The biggest piece of evidence of this Ryan and Chad thing is the song I Don't Dance in the second movie.
0: We haven't even gone to the beard part, though. We have to talk about that.
1: Is that not what the Lavender relationship
0: was? No, because
1: was?
0: Bearding is when you have two couples who are pretending to be... This is so woke mind virus. We're not... It sounds like red pill content, and it's not... This is actually, like, left-wing content.
1: Right.
0: Where Chad and Ryan... Like, Chad and Taylor are together. Like, Kelsey and Taylor are together, and Chad and Ryan are together, and they go on double dates, and it looks like a couple... You look like a couple.
1: Right.
0: You look like two straight couples, but you're actually two gay couples, but no one knows. That's what bearding is.
1: Wow.
0: Very cool. Or Chad is just bi.
1: Yeah, I think that seems pretty more likely. Because I feel like he actually did, like, have feelings for Taylor. I don't know. They seem cute together.
0: They seem cute together, but Ryan and Chad seem better, so... I'm a big Ryan and Chad truther, and it's been like that for a while, and that's okay.
1: Yeah.
0: And, but what were you saying?
1: The song. It's called, like, I Don't Dance.
0: But then they all
1: I
0: dance.
1: Know you can. Like, I don't know, it feels like a metaphor.
0: A
1: no, like a metaphor, like.
0: Oh, yeah, also.
1: You know, like the...
0: And they're also playing baseball? Who's playing for the other team?
1: Yes. Yes. They think they probably make that joke, to be honest.
0: I think that they do.
1: But, like, I don't know, like, it's like, I'm not gay. I know you are. I don't
0: not
1: dance. I know you can.
0: And then they end up dancing.
1: Right.
0: And they have this, like, whole rivalry going on, because it's, like, Chad is, like, so basketball and, like, wants Troy to do all the basketball things, and Ryan is so, like, theater and wants Troy and Gabrielle to do all the theater things. So it's, like, this, like, tension where they're just, like, they, like, make it, like,
1: they have their own little Romeo and Juliet.
0: They, like, have intense eye contact for, like, 5 minutes, and we're like, this is a good song, guys. Banger.
1: Yay!
0: And then they switch clothes at the end.
1: Yeah.
0: Classic.
1: You should go watch the video, like, the clip from the movie after this.
0: You should.
1: But let's play the song.
0: Yeah, let's
1: just
0: do it.
1: Listen. It's beautiful.
0: I Don't Dance by Chad? Question mark?
1: Yeah, that's how it's listed. It's listed as Chad and Lucas Grubiel in the credits on YouTube. So, Chad is the character name, Lucas Grubiel is the actor name, so I don't really know what's going on.
0: So Corbin Blue, I guess, also part of this. And Disney High School Musical 2 original soundtrack 2007.

0: That was I Don't Dance from High School Musical 2. Yes.
1: Welcome back to Simmons Radio, The Shark. This is your favorite musical theater show, hosted by Anya and Afia.
0: Going Dark.
1: Radio.
0: Oh, wow. Going
1: Dark.
0: Radio.
1: Nice job. Wow, we have a lot of fun.
0: So, High School Musical, the franchise.
1: From Chad and Ryan.
0: Yes. We're done with that.
1: We're done.
0: We're done.
1: We've had a lot of
0: chat. We need to stop. We need to cut ourselves off.
1: Yeah.
0: So there's three movies, obviously. Yes. High School Musical 1, High School Musical 2, High School Musical 3, Senior Year.
1: That senior year really cheated it.
0: And then there is no Broadway version of this show, so we're kind of cheating a little bit, but we can do whatever we want, so it doesn't matter.
1: As we've established, this is our show.
0: Yes.
1: And you can tell us what to
0: do. Exactly. But there is an MTI version, Musical Theater International, the, like, licensing company.
1: Right.
0: So, like, schools can do this.
1: And I've done this.
0: Oh, my
1: middle school show.
0: Oh, my gosh.
1: Middle school.
0: Were you in it?
1: No, I was... I did sound.
0: Oh. Predictable. Anyways. There was also a popular hit TV show called High School Musical, The Musical, The Series.
1: Abbreviated to HSMTMTS.
0: Yes. Which is weird because High School Musical... It's not actually, like, the stage version is actually not called High School Musical, The Musical. It's called High School Musical on Stage. So, I guess that didn't have as much of a ring to it.
1: The series.
0: High School Musical on Stage, the series.
1: HSMOSTS?
0: Yeah.
1: Maybe not. Maybe not. But...
0: So, that the plot of that show...
1: It's crazy.
0: It's like... It's such a concept.
1: It's very Glee.
0: Yeah.
1: I think I watched, like, baby version of Glee. HSTM. HSMTMTS. Baby version of Glee.
0: Yeah, basically. It's a little less unhinged.
1: Yeah.
0: But basically, it's about the students at East High, I guess. Is that still called it? I assume. They actually go there, like, to the real school where it was filmed. And then they're like, let's do High School Musical as our show.
1: It's like, they've never done it before. It's like, right. The whole thing. It's like, this, like, new theater director is like, you guys have never done High School Musical as, like, your musical of the year? Everyone's like, no. But it stars a pretty crazy cast.
0: Yeah, it has, I mean, Olivia Rodrigo is, like, the main one.
1: Yeah.
0: Because
1: and then that guy,
0: she was
1: like,
0: the main character. Joshua Bassett?
1: No. Well, yes, he's also in it, but... The guy who's, like, Eddie Edgar, his name starts with an E, but maybe it doesn't.
0: I don't know who you're thinking of.
1: Ashlyn's cousin. Jacob.
0: The redhead? Big
1: no,
0: red?
1: No, no, no, no, no. Ethan, Evan. I'm just
0: EJ?
1: Yes!
0: Matt Cornett?
1: Yes.
0: He's famous?
1: Like, yeah.
0: Oh, I didn't know that.
1: I feel like he's famous on Netflix.
0: Oopsies! But also, like, it has a lot of cameos from the original.
1: It does. Corbin Blue's in it.
0: Yes. And apparently, I'm looking at the cast right now. Apparently, Vanessa Hudgens makes a cameo. Ashley Tisdale.
1: Yeah, she does. Corbin Blue
0: Lucas,
1: does.
0: Lucas Grubio. Zac Efron. Wait, it has, like, everybody. Wait, I don't remember this. I watched the whole show. I don't remember those cameos. Andrew Boy Feldman is in it. JoJo Siwa. Pause.
1: Pause. is it that theater camp? Season.
0: I know, I feel like I'm being misinformed. Camp. Oh, but you know who is in the theater camp? Meg Donnelly from Zombies.
1: Oh my god.
0: Yeah. Anyways. But also, Julie Lester plays Ashlyn, and she was on Broadway as Little Red Riding Hood and Into the Woods.
1: Stacked cast.
0: Yeah.
1: Overall.
0: But they're all like, this is like a lot of their origins. Like, I knew Olivia Rodrigo from the show before Driver's License came out. Kind of a flex.
1: Same. I knew Olivia Rodrigo also from the show. I watched all three seasons. There's four of them. I only watched three.
0: I watched all of them.
1: Because
0: it got bad. It got bad when she left.
1: It got bad. Yeah, that's the thing. It's like, I was like, I don't want to watch the show without
0: Olivia.
1: Me. That was her character's name.
0: Yeah.
1: But this, like, this show had me in a chokehold, so, and I was like,
0: oh, me too.
1: However old I was when it came out.
0: So here's the thing, though.
1: Yeah.
0: Olivia Rodrigo and Joshua Bassett met on this show.
1: Dun, dun, dun. And
0: many of their songs are rumored to be about each other, especially Driver's License is supposed to be about him.
1: Yeah. So is other song. No, that's still Driver's License.
0: Deja Vu.
1: Yes.
0: Good For You. A lot of, basically, like, a lot of sour songs.
1: Yes.
0: But this is the origin of the Sabrina Carpenter, Olivia Rodrigo, quote-unquote, beef. That was actually fake.
1: Yikes. So, she did write Skin about Olivia.
0: Yeah. And I don't because I liked fake. The boy. Because I liked a boy is about Joshua.
1: I think the beef was like really dramatized. Well, here's what happened.
0: Basically, Olivia Rodrigo and Joshua Bassett dated, and then Sabrina Carpenter and Joshua Bassett dated.
1: Like directly after each other.
0: Yeah, and we don't know the full story, but
1: right. And there was a lot of rumors that like Joshua Bassett like immediately got with Olivia.
0: Traitor. Like you didn't cheat, but you're still a traitor.
1: Like immediately got with Sabrina, and there's a lot of messy beef. And apparently, like. They weren't talking, which, like, it's not really confirmed. But recently, this was crazy. I saw this, like, it was, like, a week ago.
0: Yeah. Olivia Rodrigo made a public statement that the two of them have talked, like, her and Sabrina, are, like, they're friends.
1: And people are saying that, because there's supposed to be another Olivia Rodrigo, like, a third Olivia Rodrigo album coming out.
0: Yes! Yay!
1: As you're wearing your Guts shirt.
0: Yes! Oh, my gosh. That was not planned.
1: Oh, my gosh.
0: Slapper.
1: Yeah, and... people are saying that maybe Sabrina might be on the album.
0: Are you serious?
1: That's I've heard. Like,
0: oh my god!
1: Like I don't know if it's like I can't.
0: You can't say that.
1: It's not confirmed. It's not confirmed. If it doesn't happen, don't yell at me. But there's been a lot of rumors on like social media that because they like have made up, Sabrina might be on the album. Like the Katy Perry cameo that Taylor Swift had. Sorry, that's a very niche reference. That
0: I don't even know what you're talking about, actually.
1: Katy Perry and, like...
0: well, she also had
1: Beach, but they're in the like, gay song that Taylor Swift made.
0: You're gonna have to elaborate more.
1: No.
0: Betty? No. What? We'll look into this later.
1: The one that there's, like, the music video, and they're all in food, and she's, like, has a blender, and they're in a trailer park, and it's very gay, and it's, like...
0: Oh, yeah.
1: It's on Love.
0: You need to calm down.
1: Yes. Katy Perry has a cameo in the music video of that. And it's like, because they had a bunch of beef and then they like worked it out and then she was in it. But like people are saying that Olivia might have Sabrina on her show. It's very interesting though, because both of them like looked up to Taylor Swift a lot and they both kind of had like a falling out with her kind of a little bit.
0: Yeah, there was like some legal drama, which also was kind of fake. Basically, the moral of the story is that...
1: Stop pinning women against each other.
0: Yes, women in, especially in, like just celebrities in general. In music. They always get pitted against each other, like, as if they all can't be successful.
1: Hello?
0: Not really, like, guys.
1: Please.
0: I don't know, it's just, like, and most of the, like, fighting is between the fans. Even if, like, if the artists have a problem, like,
1: yeah,
0: it's just their fans.
1: It's so funny how many, like, little celebrities are each other. Little. Like.
0: Little, and it's Taylor Swift.
1: No. As in, like, Olivia Rodrigo and Conan Gray have been, like, friends for a while. Oh, yeah, and, like, so I listen to Conan Gray... at the same time that, like, when, like, Kid Krow was coming out, and, like, I feel like when did Sour come out, like, the same time-ish, maybe a year after. Hold on. I don't know.
0: Sour was 2021.
1: Yeah, like, I listened to Kid Krow, and I didn't really know they were friends until, like, a few years ago, but I was like...
0: Yeah.
1: But they both loved Taylor Swift. It was just very interesting. I think it's, like, those
0: And Sabrina weird... opened for Taylor Swift.
1: Yeah, like, the ecosystem is so weird.
0: But, like, Chapel... and Olivia are friends.
1: Right.
0: Wasn't and Chapel and Sabrina are friends. It's like all complicated.
1: It's like they're it's all like friends. It's, I don't
0: A-list.
1: Know.
0: Like,
1: but also Chapel rode a lot of hot water right now.
0: Yeah, when she not. It's true. What does she do?
1: I don't... Okay, I'm gonna
0: This is really turning into like a celebrity gossip show.
1: And that's okay. It's our show. We can do what we want. This is really not... This is supposed to be a silly and fun episode, so...
0: It's okay.
1: Apparently, like, she was really rude to, like, an 11-year-old fan at the airport.
0: Oh, I heard about that.
1: I only know about this is because...
0: No, I saw from her Instagram story.
1: Andy, our friend, sent me, I think, like, 12 TikToks about it. And I, like, watched them all because I'm a good friend and I was on the bus for, like, an hour. So now I know a lot about Chapel Road and everyone's just, like, mad at her. And it's, like, she's so, like, bad at being media trained and, like... Blah, blah, blah, blah.
0: From her story, her perspective was that her, like, a security guard that's, was the problem.
1: That's the thing that everyone's crazy. Like, everyone's like, either like the security guard is bad or like Chapel is bad because like she like at the Grammys she looked like mad that she had to like present that award or like, and like she's been like don't. Oh, she said like she hasn't like credited drag queens enough for her like looks or something. Mm-hmm. There's other stuff like.
0: I don't know. There's like a balance. Like, I feel like media training is like weird because you shouldn't just like get rid of someone's like personality and like make them like nice and perfect all the time, but also like. That's just, like, common decency sometimes.
1: I feel like Renee Rapp is a really good example.
0: Yes.
1: I love Renee Rapp, and I think she does a really good job of being, like, super original in herself, and also, like...
0: And she's said, like, she's not media trained. Like, she
1: yeah, she said, jokes about I'm not media trained. But, like, I think she probably is to a degree. I mean, you have to be.
0: Yeah.
1: But it's, like, funny, because, like, she's... But, like, in the interviews, you can tell that she's just being Renee Rapp. She's not being... Yeah. But she's also,
0: but not, she's also like, not a bad person, from what we know. From what we know.
1: Well,
0: or, wait, am I?
1: Oh my gosh, like, Tella Bird, like, her girlfriend, they had, like, there's a bunch of cheating scandal stuff happening with that.
0: Oh no.
1: Well, like, as in, like, they both cheated on their partners and then got together. Like,
0: oh my god.
1: They both had two partners, cheated with each other, and then they broke up with those partners and then got together.
0: That's crazy.
1: And even though I love Tella Bird and I love Renee, it's just weird.
0: Yeah.
1: Vibes all around for that. Anyway,
0: wow.
1: Wow, we really went through all of the new young artists in pop, and now we're back to High School Musical. It's all connected.
0: Yeah. We have one last song for you guys today. It's called Wondering. This is a song, an original song from the series. It was added in, they wanted to spice up their High School Musical show a little bit, so they put in a original song for Miss Darbus.
1: Yes.
0: So this is Wondering from High School Musical, the musical of the series, by Olivia Rodrigo, Julia Lester, and Disney.
1: Because Disney sings.
0: Yes.

0: Hi guys.
1: Back. How was that? We all love that song.
0: I love that song. I feel like all of like the dumbest shows have the best music.
1: It's true. It's true. You're listening to Simmons Radio, The Shark. And this is your favorite musical theater show, Going to Our Radio.
0: Yes, yes. We have some theater news for you guys.
1: So much theater news. So much fun, awesome, cool, yay, theater news.
0: So it's just one, actually.
1: That's okay. That's okay. We can talk about it forever and ever and ever.
0: So the pro shot of Hadestown is coming to theaters,
1: guys, and not just the pro shot of Hadestown. The original Broadway cast.
0: What?
1: It has literally everybody in it,
0: guys. Eva Noblezada. Eva Noblezada. This is huge.
1: Reeves Carney.
0: Right. Andre de Shields.
1: Oh my god. Like, guys, so it's genuinely...
0: It's coming out, I think, July...
1: 26th. No, July 24th, 2026.
0: Yep, so see you all in the theater, I guess.
1: Yeah, I'm so excited. More shows need pro shots.
0: Yes, pro shots are so important. Theater is so hard to go to. It's expensive. It's
1: far away a lot of the time. This gets people in the theater. Pro shots get people to be interested in entertained by theater.
0: Yes. So, also, I like... We have a theater radio show, and all the time we can't be fully informed because we can't watch it.
1: It's true.
0: So, and that's really important.
1: But we make do.
0: Yeah, we do.
1: We show up.
0: But you know why? Because a lot of times there are...
1: Slime tutorials.
0: Yeah. So...
1: What are they called? Like, pro, but when you're not a pro...
0: Bootleg.
1: No, like amateur shot.
0: Yeah, for sure.
1: An amateur shot.
0: Like that. But like, that's what people have resorted to because that's the only way. Like, I don't know. Some people say it's unethical, but is it ethical?
1: I think it's ethical. I mean, like, art is for everybody, exactly. And I think that. I mean, if you go outside, they're not paying you to see murals.
0: True.
1: I mean, Broadway in the Park is usually...
0: I feel like sometimes...
1: Shakespeare in the Park is usually free.
0: Recording, the only way I would feel it was bad is, like, if it's disrespectful to the performers.
1: Right, but a lot of the time I feel like the recording isn't super disrespectful. I mean, yeah, like, it's... if you're using Flash.
0: If you're, like, in the front row or something, that's weird.
1: But you're like, they're never in the front row and you know because you're, like, always, like, zoomed in or, like, you're, like, moving around. You're like, oh, interactive ride.
0: Right. 4D experience. Like, as long as you're being respectful, I think it's okay.
1: And I don't say this because I watch them.
0: Right, we don't do that. We don't, you know, participate in illegal activity.
1: Is it illegal if we participate, if we watch it?
0: I don't know. Activity? I mean, it's on YouTube, like, it's not really...
1: I mean, they could take it down if they want it to.
0: And they do.
1: Yeah, but some of them stay up for a while. Like, yeah. The one we watched was up for 4 years. Guys, we're doing a really good job of hiding them.
0: Good job, guys.
1: A man falls in love with a flower.
0: Yeah.
1: Slime tutorial.
0: And soon to be pro shot.
1: Yay! Okay.
0: Okay, guys, some local theater for you.
1: Yes.
0: This weekend is the opening and closing weekend, as in the only weekend, for My First Ex-Husband at the Huntington for $25.
1: So, go see it.
0: Yeah.
1: That sounds good.
0: Sounds great. Sounds entertaining.
1: When is it? Saturday night?
0: It's all weekend, I think.
1: We should go.
0: Yeah. I actually have rehearsal for tomorrow for, like, 8 hours, so.
1: And I have so much to do.
0: You're seeing a show tonight.
1: I am. I'm seeing, oh my gosh, shout out to the Hanover High School Middle School. What? Shout out to the Hanover Middle School and the FACE program for doing Shrek Jr. with our middle school.
0: What a show.
1: Very excited to see my cousin do it. Very excited to see my sister stage manage the whole thing. She's an icon. I'm currently on the talking to her. And so she's not listening. Everyone's going to do so good. Break a leg. I've heard it's super fun. So, I'm very excited to go see that. Also, not a middle school production. If you're looking for something that's not a middle school production, go see You Are Cordially Invited to the End of the World at Company One.
0: It's the last night, guys.
1: Go do it.
0: And that's literally $0 minimum.
1: $0.
0: You can get in for free.
1: Guys, it's $0.
0: Also the last night for the Antiques Speakeasy Stage Company.
1: And it's $30. So
0: yeah.
1: Look at all these cheap options. You know how many? You could get, like, a whole meal for $30.
0: Yes. So
1: don't.
0: Don't do that.
1: Use your meal swipes at Bartle and then go see the show.
0: Or use that $30 on a meal and then go see the free show.
1: Either one.
0: So many options, guys.
1: Or go see the show for $25 and spend $5 on a meal from like McDonald's. $5 meal deal.
0: Yeah. Wow. So many options, guys.
1: And we've just...
0: There's no getting around
1: this. Dinner. You have to go do it. Or go from completely for free, quotation marks, because Bartle is money that you're paying long term. But...
0: Anyways.
1: But go get Bartle and then go to Company One and pay $0 to go see a show.
0: Exactly. No money.
1: No money involved. So everyone can do it.
0: Yeah.
1: Wow.
0: On to some trivia.
1: Yes, question one. What is East High's mascot? It's the Wildcats.
0: What team?
1: Wildcats. Yeah. You didn't do it twice.
0: Oh, what team?
1: Wildcats.
0: Wildcats. Get your head in the game.
1: What's the other thing that they do that they do Wildcats? It's really funny.
0: Oh, I don't know. I'll have to rewatch, later. I guess.
1: Yeah. Oh, no. I have to watch High School Musical again.
0: Okay. So, this next question, he might have been a little bit evil. So, the question is, true or false, Sharpay and Zeke get together at the end. Zeke is the character who is a basketball player, but he also wants to be a baker, but they say, no, stick to the status quo.
1: No.
0: He said the creme brulee guy. So, little known fact, a lot of people don't know about this. You didn't know about this until we watched it. There's an end credit scene in this movie where Zeke bakes some cookies for Sharpay, and she comes running at him, telling him they're so good and they're the best cookies she's ever had. And it's like...
1: She jumps in his arms.
0: Yeah, like, Zeke likes her. So, it's kind of unclear. Like, I put false as the answer, because I don't think they officially get together.
1: But they kind of do in the third
0: movie. Okay, so, and we were a little bit unclear about at the end. Like, that could be at the end of the series. So, if you said true, we'll give it to you.
1: Yeah. But we did think it was false. We also came up with these questions this morning.
0: Yeah, oopsies.
1: Yeah.
0: Also, say goodbye to the Google form. We're not doing that anymore because you guys didn't want to. Did we already say that?
1: Yeah, but we can say it again.
0: PSA.
1: PSA, because none of you wanted to do it. We won't. And the last question is, what club is East High Drama Club? What club? What show is the East High Drama Club doing? And that's Twinkle Town.
0: An original. You couldn't tell by the name.
1: That's kind of mean.
0: Hey,
1: I would love to do a musical called Twinkle Town. I wonder if they would have a song that was like, "Welcome to Twinkle Town."
0: Probably.
1: Twinkle.
0: Do you think Town. They? Do you know those, remember those like Twinkle shoes, Twinkle toes?
1: Oh my god!
0: Throwback.
1: Okay, is this the list? Is this ready? Prepared?
0: Yeah. No? Quick little shout out to everybody who got all three answers correct.
1: Ish.
0: Yeah, including whatever you said for the second one.
1: That was like a freebie.
0: That was just Ella and Kala today. Good job, guys.
1: Nice job.
0: They both said true, though, so we know their stance.
1: True.
0: I mean, it's cute, so like, I support.
1: I love a good romance. I think.
0: Oh, yeah, for sure.
1: Anyways. Next week, not romantic.
0: Yeah, we told you guys we're going serious, so we picked the most serious show we could think of.
1: Name is.
0: Yep. I don't think there's a single funny moment in that show. Maybe.
1: I think I can find one.
0: Yeah, that's our goal. Find one.
1: I love Les Mis.
0: Me too.
1: I think that's
0: fine. And it has good movie musical, which is accessible.
1: It's true.
0: Good job, guys.
1: And... Do you hear people sing?
0: Do you hear the people sing is the best song I've ever
1: heard? And we'll be playing it next week.
0: Yes, we will. Stay tuned.
1: We'll just have to pick which version.
0: Ooh.
1: But it does come up. I play it a lot. I listen to it a lot.
0: That makes sense.
1: Wow. Okay. Now that I've been profiled egregiously.
0: That's all for today. thank you guys for listening. Yes.
1: Oh, also check out, there's another show after us today. We're not the No Longer the Last Ones.
0: Oh my gosh.
1: Check out, it's the Secret Garden Radio is today at 6.
0: That is so cool.
1: 6 to 7. sorry. We're adults from 6 to 7. So it's with two very cool people, and we recommend that you should listen to that too.
0: Yay.
1: Yay. Shout out to Simmons Radio. Shout out to everyone else who does radio.
0: Yeah.
1: Listen to all the radio shows.
0: Bye, guys. This has been Simmons Radio The Shark. Going Dark Radio with Afi and Anya.
1: Yes.
0: See you next week
1: for Les Mis.

Welcome to Rewind Radio. Today we're doing a bit of a themed week, songs from the Shrek movies, so very fun. We listened to most of Shrek 1, so we heard a bunch of songs from the first one, but most recently we heard Live in La Vida Loca by Ricky Martin, Accidentally in Love by Counting Crows, a couple songs from Smash Mouth, and yeah. So I'm going to wait to do a lot of commentary. My co-host is running a little bit late, but that is totally okay. So you're listening to Simmons Radio the Shark, and we'll just keep getting into it. We're in Shrek 2 now, so that's fun.

0: All right, welcome back, everybody. So we just finished up Shrek 2. We had a lot of good songs. We started out with, I believe it was Changes by David Bowie, then Holding Up for a Hero by Bonnie Tyler, the best song, in my opinion, from that movie, and then Funky Town by Lips, which is my mom's least favorite song. So hi, Mom. And now I am joined by my wonderful co-host, Samantha.
1: Hi, welcome. Yeah. Unlike Maddie's mom, Funky Town is actually my favorite song.
0: We made up a dance for it when we went to Miami as a rowing team. Mm-hmm. We were rowers, by the way, not to brag or anything, but yeah. Samantha, what is your favorite part about the Shrek movies?
1: I really like that little freak Pinocchio. He's so funny. I like the ones that are little freaks like him, and then I like Donkey. Yeah, it's a very freakful little series, which is my bread and butter.
0: Yeah. See, when I was younger, I always thought my dad was Shrek because they had similar statures. They were both big men, and I was slightly scared of both of them.
1: Is your dad bald?
0: Yes, well, balding. He still has some hair. We actually have a picture of him from, I think, COVID when we couldn't get haircuts, of him, like, really grown out and scary. And then we sent that to my grandmother, and my grandmother then responded with, please get a haircut. And, like, 2 days later, he got a haircut or shaved himself. I don't remember. Yeah. Okay, so we're going to head into Shrek 3. We have some good songs planned up. I know Shrek 3 is, like, the least popular of the four Shrek movies, but it's got some bangers. Some of these I've actually already played, and some of them I haven't. So, good little mix. So we're going to get into it. Samantha, do you have any final words to say to our wonderful listeners right now?
1: This is a time in our lives when we really need the power of Shrek. So I hope this playlist is inspiring you to take control in your life and to rewatch the Shrek movies. They offer lots of good wisdom that is needed in such a tumultuous time.
0: Yeah, my favorite moral of the Shrek movies was that you can just love yourself, and you don't have to fit in to the roles that society has played out for you. Amen. Let's get it back into it.

0: Well, someone must have been dying, because that was Live and Let Die by Wings. If you guys don't know, that's how they introduced that song in... Well, actually, I think that came before the song. That's how they introduced it in the movie, that's all. Anyways, we also heard Barracuda by Heart, Immigrant Song by Led Zeppelin. And that was Shrek 3. I was going to play songs from Shrek 4, but they weren't as good. And I wanted to focus on the good songs that I really liked. So, yeah. Anyways, I have some Shrek trivia. We can take turns saying them if you want. So, Shrek was actually originally not voiced by Mike Myers. Originally, they were going to do Chris Farley from Saturday Night Live. He also was in other movies, and the only one I can think of is... I forget what the movie is. It's when he's selling cars, I think, or something, and he got a D and passed, and my father quotes it religiously. So, yeah, it's really interesting, and he won them over with his Scottish accent, I believe, and where would we have been without Mike Myers as Shrek? Interesting. Samantha, do you have a fun fact about Shrek you'd like to share?
1: Yeah. Did you know that the biggest song from the Shrek series, All Star, was actually only a temporary placeholder song? And they ended up keeping it in... But because the test audiences loved it so much. But originally it was supposed to be taken out at some point, which was such a sad reality that could have been occurring. It's just so iconic.
0: It's iconic. I mean, I've been getting into Smash Mouth recently. I think I played Walking on the Sun like a couple weeks ago. And I've been playing that nonstop ever since because I forgot how good of a song that was. But yeah, it's really interesting how many, why they went from one guy from SNL to another guy from SNL, which is really funny. But also, if you guys didn't know, Shrek was actually a book. I've never read the book, but I've heard it's freakish, and that's really interesting. And also, Shrek was the very first Academy Award winner for Best Animated Film. So we've went from the best animated film being Shrek to Into the Spider-Verse, and I really think the dichotomy is kind of crazy, wouldn't you say so?
1: Yeah, when is Shrek gonna be in the Spider-Verse?
0: Spider-Shrek. Yeah, I think they made Spider-Shrek.
1: I think that's the third movie is all about Spider-Shrek, and then they'll get back to the main plot.
0: Yeah, I was about to say, and if that movie even comes out, because they've delayed it like 3 times now, and I'm really sad about it, but yeah. Guys, I freaking love Shrek, man. I think I had a Fiona doll when I was a child, and we also had a Shrek and a Donkey doll, I think, and when you squeezed them, they said things from the movie. Really interesting. And then also, another one of my favorite... Well, actually, another animated film that came out, like, semi-recently, I want to say 2022, 2023, was the Puss in Boots movie, and
1: that was so good.
0: It was so good.
1: Ugh. What a good movie. And it was gorgeously animated as well. I was just very blown away by it.
0: Yeah, and also, I really liked how in the Shrek movies they use... So Antonio Banderas, his performance as Puss in Boots is, like, genuinely legendary. And they did it around the same time as he was acting as Zorro. And so they really took a lot of references from Zorro into Puss in Boots' character, which is just really funny to think about, that they referenced this big actor's other movie in this animated cat. I don't know, it's funny. And then of course he goes on to be this really compelling protagonist in the later movie. Wow, we're really intellectual right now. Anyways, we are going to move on to our final song of the night, which is our personal pick for Far Far Away Idol, which was a added bonus in the Shrek 2 DVD that you could play. I had the DVD, so I got to watch it. So we picked our favorite song out of it, and we're going to play it for you, because Simon Cowell is not the winner. It was actually the song we picked, which was sung by Puss in Boots, actually. Fun fact, These Boots Are Made for Walkin' by Nancy Sinatra. So as always, you're listening to Radio Rewind, DJ Maddie, on Simmons Radio The Shark. I'm Maddie.
1: And I'm Samantha. Thank you for having me.
0: Yeah, of course. We'll be in touch for future episodes, and I might have other co-hosts in the near future in my last 2 shows for the year. Isn't that crazy? So yeah, we're going to play one last song for you, and then we'll head out. So this is These Boots Are Made for Walkin' by Nancy Sinatra.

0: excited about today. Today is our folk punk episode. This is something that's been a decent amount in the making. Ever since I started this show, I knew that this is something I wanted to do. I don't know how much folk punk I've put in my episodes so far, because it doesn't really mesh super well with some of the other stuff I've been playing, and I'm not opposed to just throwing it into my daily, my weekly episodes normally, but I just wanted an episode dedicated to it. I'm calling this my folk punk indoctrination episode, and I'm very excited about it. You just heard The Body of the Zombies by Mel Blum. That's off of the album Tempest in a Teacup. I believe it released in 2013. And I was introduced to that one. I had heard of their name before, but I found a CD for it at one of the Boston Public Library book sales. So that's how I found it. And I really like the album. They're not who I think of when I think of folk punk, but I think they belong in the genre. And a lot of their more recent stuff is a lot more kind of indie, more pop, indie kind of folk pop kind of stuff that's happening. Once again, reminder that I'm really bad at identifying genres. Some of the artists I have on the set list are, to me, the epitome of folk punk. I have artists, if you're familiar with folk punk at all, like Apes of the State, Written Strike, AJJ, they're very traditional folk punk. I have at least one that's Pat the Bunny adjacent. Yeah, I have several things that have had the bunny adjacent, who really shaped the genre as well. And I'll talk a little bit more about the genre throughout this episode, because I'm assuming most people listening probably are kind of wondering what the heck folk punk even is. I just want you to enjoy it. It's a genre that I've been listening to a lot this past few weeks. I've been very stressed, very overwhelmed, when I'm feeling a lot of emotions. It's really good music to me. A lot of it's angry, a lot of it's, a lot of it's about, community and community building and love and revolution. A lot of it's, anti-capitalist. A lot of it's, a lot of it's even, anarchist and really strong. And I really like it a lot. So you're going to see some different themes happening throughout these songs as well. And I hope you appreciate it. The next song I have to play for you is Vampires Are Posers, Song for the Living by Ramshackle Glory.
1: Okay. 1, 2, 3, 4.

Hello, you just heard Vampires Opposers, Song for the Living by Ramshackle Glory. I guess I'm going to give you a little bit of background on Ramshackle Glory specifically. They're a folk punk group, and folk punk as a genre, there's a lot of involvement by one person specifically, Pat the Bunny. He was very important in the genre, especially in the early 2000s, when a lot of this music is from the early 2000s, mid-2000s, and that's kind of when Pat the Bunny was creating a lot of different folk punk projects and going from project to project. Ramshackle Glory was one of these. And the leader in this playlist will also have a song from just his solo project, Pat the Bunny. I had the fantastic honor of seeing him play with his newest project, Friends in Real Life, last summer. And that was really cool. Seeing like folk punk music live. I've been to two concerts, one, Friends in Real Life, and then two artists, one of them, they played together, and I have songs by them later in this playlist, and just the environment's, like, my favorite thing in the entire world. But yeah, that's a little bit of background on Ramshackle Glory and Pat the Bunny. Next up for you, I have the song Dissonance by AJJ.

Hello and welcome back to Simmons Radio The Shulk. You just heard Dissonance by AJJ. I kind of mentioned at the beginning of this episode, one of the most important things to me is just like the comfort in the themes, in the lyrics that I get from folk punk, especially when I'm feeling kind of down and a lot of like anger in myself. These songs are a really good release for me. The next two songs I have, are two artists I've seen in concert. The first one is On to the Next by Apes of the State. Apes of the State was the first folk punk band I was introduced to. And my favorite song by them is called I Listened. I was introduced to it in high school before I ever even like knew folk punk was really a big genre. And just listened to this song only until I explored more. Just this band as a whole was such a comfort to me. And I really like this album. That this song, I listened, and this song On to the Next is on. The City Isn't Big Enough. I highly recommend listening to it if you like this vibe. That's what I had to say about that. And then the song that's going to play after that is going to be Don't Let Love Bog You Down by Windstrike. I believe this whole album was inspired by Lord of the Rings. I could be lying about that, but it's really unique, and I love the sound of it. Again, so I hope you enjoy these two songs.

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You are listening to Radio Silence, hosted by Jen, and you just heard On to the Next by Apes of the State, and Six, Don't Let Love Bog You Down by Lint Strike. So the second song, the Lint Strike song, is from a really unique album by them, I really like it. I mentioned before I played these two songs that the entire album is kind of inspired and following like the story and like thematic elements of Lord of the Rings, but it's also like exploring I believe the lead singer's experiences with addiction and recovery, and that's a theme that appears a lot in folk punk. The genre and as a whole, and a lot of folk punk artists have like lost their lives to addiction, and that's something that like a lot of artists will sing about, and that's something that like especially during like the mid-2000s, I mean, I wasn't obviously involved in the folk punk scene during then, but I will hear and see a lot of people talk about their experiences during then, and it's really interesting to see and hear music written during that time, but also about that time. I really love those two songs. Next up, these two songs. Oh, I'm so excited to play these. This is my double feature of this episode. And they're by an artist I discovered this episode. And they're by an artist I discovered.

EP is called Dogtooth. That's also the name of one of the songs I'm about to play. So fun, so fantastic. She's also a trans woman. I love trans women in folk punk. Huge shout out. So I'm going to play Lipstick Stains and Dogtooth, both by Sunburnt Bones. I hope you enjoy.

Sabe.

Hello, thank you for listening to those two songs by Soundbone Bones. Dog Tooth by Soundbone Bones genuinely might be one of my favorite songs to listen to right now. I was just starting my summer 2026 playlist and it's at the very top. I think maybe I'm biased and I have a personal connection just because that she's from Santa Cruz and also talks about that in the song and just getting away from Santa Cruz, and I feel a personal connection to that. But I love it a lot, and I hope you listen to more of her stuff and support her. The next song I have for you, a folk punk classic, one of the most impactful albums to me of all time, like, just lyric-wise, spirit-wise, is called Probably Nothing, Possibly Everything by Pat the Bunny. Already talked about Pat the Bunny. I told you I'd be playing more of him, and here that is. This song is called The Hand You Reach Out Is Empty As Is Mine by Pat the Bunny.

Hello, welcome back to Simmons Radio, the Shulk, and you are listening to Radio Silence, hosted by Jen. You just heard The Hand You Reach Out Is Empty As Is Mine by Pat the Bunny. Yeah, that song, really awesome. I guess one thing, too, about folk punk that is just, like, is the reason that it's so such a comfort to me and such something I go tone to is, I guess, like, the community around it, I don't know how to put it, it's, like, a lot of the music it's, like, still connected to, like, the more punk scene. The concerts I've been to have been really fun, and also, like, on, like, the more intense side, a lot of moshing, really, like loud, fun, but there's just so much community and chaos surrounding it, and that's something that I've really, like, just the environment of it is just, like, my favorite thing. Yeah, that album, Probably Nothing, Possibly Everything by Pat the Bunny, is one I find myself returning to a lot, and just Pat the Bunny's work in general for what he has done for the genre. I guess another thing I'll say, like, if you have any folk punk recommendations for me or anything, like, related, I don't know genres, anything related to this vibe, I would love for you to just, like, send me recommendations. Most of these I've found, through other artists I follow online sharing, posts or information about artists. Again, I mentioned Folk Punk Archivist on Instagram, and that's been a big one. Or just through different sources like that. But yeah, next up for you, I have a June Henry song. You know I love June Henry. I have Infinite Money Glitch by June Henry. I hope you enjoy.

0: and photographer for our show, yes. Promo Pics and Promo
1: Graphics.
0: Post Graphics.
1: Yeah.
0: Yay. So true. Everybody say thank you, Bryn, for the beautiful Instagram.
1: Thank you, Bryn.
0: Do you have anything to say?
2: It's been an honor, and hashtag I love my job, so much fun.
0: Yay. Okay. Bryn also has their own radio show.
1: Yes.
2: This is true. It's called Dark Roast. It is on Fridays at 2, and we talk about coffee a lot, and I yap.
0: It's a pretty fun vibe, and a lot of the music we're going to be playing today is kind of the vibe on Dark Roast.
1: Yeah,
0: for the most part. Yeah. Depends.
1: Do you want to do the show spiel?
0: Yeah, it has come to our attention that people are not aware of, like, our show, like, our angle.
1: The concept of our show.
0: So this is Middle Ground, where we each choose a song, and then we blend it into a cohesive playlist, therefore finding the middle ground of the music.
1: Yes. So today we have 3 songs of the week instead of 2, because Bryn is here and Bryn has a song.
0: Yay! So we have a little bit more of, I don't know, like, a range, I guess. But we did make a very cohesive playlist, because it wasn't too hard, to be honest.
1: No. But I think it's a good one. So.
0: Yeah. Oh, and then also, you just heard 50 Ways to Leave Your Lover by Paul Simon, which we didn't say.
1: Oh, yeah. I forgot about that. Whoops. Sorry, Paul.
0: We've been having, like, a little bit of a difficult start. If you noticed, we didn't start exactly at 6 because...
1: You may have noticed we were 10 minutes late. But it wasn't our fault.
0: Yeah.
1: So we got that fixed.
0: Everything's good now, and we hope you enjoy the show. Up next is Give Me One Reason by Tracy Chapman.

0: You're listening to Simmons Radio the Shark. This is Middle Ground with Caitlin and Lily and Bren.
1: Yes. You just heard Wichita Lineman by Glen Campbell, A Teenager in Love by Dion and the Belmonts, and Solitary Man by Neil Diamond.
0: A Teenager in Love was Kat's song of the week.
1: God, it was. Not much to say about it besides I started listening to Dion a lot over the summer for some reason. I was listening to the Golden Oldies station in Northampton, shout out 96.9 Pure Oldies. And they played The Wanderer, which is Dion, and I was like, oh yeah, Dion exists and he's good, and also they make this song, which they play on that show all the time, so yeah,
0: incredible.
1: Yeah.
0: We were just talking about in the studio Glen Campbell, because me and Bren have never heard of Glen Campbell, and Kat did the classic, you've never heard of Glen Campbell?
1: Oh, no. I feel like sometimes I, like, think that you, like, I feel like we like you like the indie folk, like, modern kind of music. So, for some reason, I always think you like, the older folk music, too. And I'm like, how would you have not have heard of Glen Campbell if you like that kind of music, but then you kind of, like, don't? So,
0: yeah.
1: I'd be forgetting.
0: Very diverse music tastes here.
2: Yeah. Well, it's interesting for me because I do like old folk music, and I have heard his name, but I didn't know this song until today, so I'm feeling enlightened.
1: Learning. Listening.
0: Feeling enlightened on Middle Ground is a very classic sentiment, too.
1: Yeah.
0: Never know what's coming next. Speaking of which, what's coming next is...
2: It's The Gambler by Kenny Rogers, and that's my song of the week. And this song is so hopecore to me. Like, I feel like when I'm in a bad mood and I listen to this song, like, everything just gets better. And it's like, you gotta know when to hold them and when to fold them, you know? Like, it teaches you so many truths. And it reminds me of the summertime and being camping and playing poker. And the other day, we were in Central Square, just me and Kat and our friend Reese, not Lily. But there was, like, a singer performing in Central Square, and she sang this song, and I, like, lost my marbles. I was really excited, so it's
1: hashtag
2: here.
1: Public art.
2: Yes.
1: Love public art.
0: Fun fact, we have a whole playlist for, like, today, but we completely redid it because of Bryn's song.
1: Yeah, we made the playlist. and then on Monday, Lily was like, oh, yeah, Bryn, do you want to be on Middle Grounds? And we
0: on Monday. Okay, it was yesterday.
1: Yesterday. I meant yesterday, not today. Today's Monday. I keep getting the days mixed up. But yeah, we already had like 40 minutes of music on it, and we were like, should we just add Bryn's song in? We're like, we might need to just start anew. But it worked out because I really like this playlist. And I'm also now excited for next week's playlist.
0: Yeah, so get hype. Next week's playlist already planned out, which is a rare thing.
1: Yeah, we're like really ahead of the curve right now.
0: All right, so enjoy The Gambler.
3: 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We were both too tired to sleep, so we took turns of staring

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1: You just heard This Wheel's on Fire by Bob Dylan and the band.
0: And we're here to talk about what we were just yapping about in the studio.
1: Yeah, inside scoop.
0: Brynn, take it away.
2: Okay, so my thing that I just brought up in the studio, and I forget how we got here, is that I think... Oh, so Lily's grandfather texted us, shout out, saying that there have been 3 movies made about the song The Gambler, all of which star Kenny Rogers. So that was a fun fact to learn from him. Thank you.
0: Shout out, Pam.
1: Thank you, Pam.
2: But then as a pivot from that, I was like, you guys know what song I always think would make such a great movie is Hotel California by the Eagles. Let me paint this picture for you guys, okay? So it starts off, he's driving down the long road, and he's, like, tired, and he's like, ugh, and he wanders into this hotel. And at first, like, everything is fine and dandy, and there's, like, mirrors on the ceiling and pink champagne on ice, and he's like, this is so beautiful, I love this. Then he starts to notice that everyone there is, like, maybe a little odd, maybe a little old-fashioned, maybe a little weird. And he figures out that they haven't had that spirit here since 1969. And he's like, oh my gosh, this is some kind of like weird time traveling situation. Then when they gather with their steely knives, but they just can't kill the beast, that's the part of the movie where he finds out that everyone in the hotel is trying to kill the manager. And he's like, what have I gotten myself into? So then at the end, ready? Buckle your seatbelts, guys. At the end, he's running for the doors. He has to find the passage back to that place he was before, right? So he's running and running and running. The guitar riff at the end of Hotel California is playing, and then it cuts to black, goes to credits, and you never know if he makes it out or not. Tell me that wouldn't be a blockbuster hit, and I've tried to keep this to my own brain for too long. I think the world needs to know about it. Also, that song is a metaphor for addiction, and so the movie could be too. So it'd be like layered and deep and like beautiful. So if anyone listening is a writer or a producer, you can have my IP because I just want to see it on the screen. Thank you.
0: let's get this in the works. I feel like there are so many songs that are like could easily be translated into like a longer form story too.
1: Yeah,
0: and like this concept is so fun.
1: Yeah, especially because there are like so many songs that are just basically long form stories, and it's like you basically have a movie script like right in your song.
0: Yeah, and like imagine like the like a one liner from like a lyric of the song movie.
2: The part where they say you can check out anytime you like, but you can never leave. Imagine like someone else in the hotel saying that to the protagonist. Gasps in the theater would go crazy.
0: Whoa. Oh my god. Someone like email us ASAP. Like yeah. We need this.
1: Someone
0: we need
1: get
0: this
1: Warner
0: in the
1: Brothers
0: works.
1: On the phone.
0: Middleground is going to become a producing company now.
1: Yeah.
0: Middleground
1: Pictures.
0: So yeah, we've just spontaneously added Hotel California to the playlist because we were talking about it.
1: Yeah.
0: So that's up next. Enjoy.

0: 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This is Middle Ground with Caitlin, Lily, and Bryn.
1: You just heard Any Color You Like by Pink Floyd, Ohio by Crosby, Stills, Nash & Young, and Bell Bottom Blues by Derek and the Dominoes.
0: Any Color You Like was my song of the week. Love Pink Floyd. Love that album. We were just talking about how much that album sounds like Pink Floyd.
1: Yes.
0: Because that's like all of their like classic songs, I feel like, are on there, besides maybe Another Brick in the Wall.
1: Yeah.
0: But yeah, Any Color You'd Like is one of the songs that I, like, put on my middle ground bucket list songs to play. So, when we had to redo the playlist, that's what I chose. Yeah, beautiful song. Do you guys have anything to say about it?
1: It was good. I like it. I don't really listen to Pink Floyd that much, and even when I had a quote-unquote Pink Floyd phase, I was never really into them that much. I was just, like, I knew a lot of people who liked Pink Floyd, so that's where that came from. But I do enjoy them every now and again.
0: Yay!
1: We
0: just have one more song for you guys, and I just wanted to shout out Pat Donovan, because this is the song that he requested. Not specifically the song he requested, Tom Petty. This is my cousin's husband. I guess he's my cousin now.
1: Yeah.
0: What's up, Pat? Thanks for listening.
1: We like seeing pictures of your baby.
0: Yes, your baby is very cute.
1: We like the baby.
0: I hope you enjoyed Middle Ground this week.
1: With Bryn.
2: Can I say something?
0: Yay. Oh, and the song is Mary Jane's Last Dance by Tom Petty and the Heartbreakers.
3: When I was a kid, I used to really like this song because it says underwear.
0: It is a really good song. Like, the way they're saying the lyrics is just, like, very so satisfying.
1: It's
0: yeah.
1: he's talking, but it's not in, like, a way when, like, oh, Taylor Swift released a song where she's talking and it sounds horrible. It's,
0: oh,
1: like,
0: my God.
1: It sounds, like, really good, and it, like, the style is just, like, really good.
0: Tune back in for Midnights this week with only Caitlin.
1: Yeah, it's just gonna be me. Lily is ditching us to go to...
0: Atlanta.
1: Georgia. So.
0: But yeah, next time we're both on Midnights, we're going to have some very strong language to use about Taylor Swift's new song.
1: Oh, yeah. We're just going to put her on blast. Mr. On Blast.
0: Okay. So enjoy Mary Jane's Last Dance, and we will see you next week.

Welcome to Simmons Radio The Shark. I'm Abigail. I'm your host of The Loop. If you've never tuned in,

which I'm sure these people have. Maybe we have some newbies on here. I don't know. But it's probably my mom and also Madison. So, hi, Mom. Hi, Madison. Yeah, let me see. Let's talk about my ins and outs for the week. The cherry blossoms are blooming. I was giving a campus tour the other day, and they were looking really nice on the trees. And so it really kind of made my day. It was awesome. Let me turn up that mic a little bit. Also, I am really tuned out when it comes to Coachella and music festivals and everything. Like, I kind of know... yes, Madison, you are always tuned in. I love it. I kind of know bits and pieces about things that are going on. But I do know that Justin Bieber was singing all of his old songs there. And I wasn't even a Justin Bieber fan. I think I might have actually been kind of annoyed by the girls in, like, elementary and middle school who were totally in love with him. Except they were duly annoyed with me because I was the same way about One Direction. I don't know. It's a spectrum, but I thought it was really cool that he's singing all of his old stuff. And also, I think Harry Daniels has the funniest TikTok page in the entire world, and you just have to scroll. I think he's on Instagram Reels, too. Let me find his username. But he's so funny, and I don't know how he finds these people. He found Obama and Biden. In addition to that, like Lana Del Rey, I think he's saying too. Finn Wolfhard a handful of times. I'm pretty sure his username might just be Harry Daniels, but I'm actually going to verify this. Okay, there are a lot of people named Harry Daniels in the world. I'm gonna keep looking. But his TikTok page, and he does the same thing on Instagram Reels. It's the funniest thing I've ever seen. Okay, his TikTok username is Harry.Daniels. So I would imagine it's the same... is it? Oh, he just came up. I'm going to find him, and then I'm going to play my first song, which is I Wish You Would by Taylor Swift. So I'm going to find him, and then that song's going to be on. It's coming, I promise. Okay, you know what? I'm going to look while the song plays, and then we can debrief after. But this is I Wish You Would by Taylor Swift. Thanks for tuning in to Simmons Radio The Shark.

That was Somebody to Love by Justin Bieber, and I cannot tell you the last time I listened to that song, except it came up on my like little recommended music thing yesterday, and it kind of unlocked something in me. So the set list was entirely different up until yesterday, and then I had to change it all literally around this song. So if you're wondering what I've been up to, that's been mainly it. But back to what I was talking about before I was playing a bunch of songs, Harry Daniels' Instagram, where you can go watch him sing to random people. It's, I don't even know, is it inherently that funny? I think it's funny. And I was reading, it got parodied on SNL, which means it has to be, like, it has to be humorous. But his Instagram handle is his name, but take out the A in the word Harry. So it's HRRY Daniels. Easy stuff. But he's saying to both Obama and Biden, in addition to Kamala Harris, who else? I just have the list pulled up. There's a whole list on his Wikipedia page. Margot Robbie, Timothy Chalamet. I'm not going to list everyone. I'll just list a handful of people. Charlie XCX, Kendall Jenner, Gypsy Rose Blanchard, Gwen Stefani, Katy Perry. Billie Eilish. So if you're wondering his influence, that's it. But yeah, more music is incoming. Thanks for tuning in to Simmons Radio the Shark.

That was Such a Funny Way by Sabrina Carpenter. Before that, you also heard Taste by her from her album before that, and then National Anthem by Lana Del Rey, which is the song that Harry Daniels sang to not Barack Obama. He sang it to President Biden, and the video of him singing it to President Biden is really funny because Biden is just staring at him with this complete look of awe on his face, and it's honestly kind of funny. I really love it. Anyways, before we go on, let's talk about my outs. And I think it's really unfortunate that a lot of people pass out and get dehydrated at concerts, so I think that needs to stop. Also, my girlfriend got her appendix out in January, and I told her I was going to do this, and she thought it was funny, and then she acted surprised when she saw it the other day. And then also, they will never make me like the Vegas Golden Knights in the NHL. I don't like Carter Hart. I don't. I'm sorry. And they stole Nick Dowd from me. I'm so crushed, to say the least. But anyways, we'll continue on. Next up, we have Olivia Rodrigo, Chapel Roan, and Zara Larsson. Thanks for tuning in.

That was Risk by Gracie Abrams. This entire weekend, in the middle of the night, I just listened to every song she's ever released on a loop. And I almost based this week's entire set list around that, but I think I might wait until next week. But next up, we have Charli XCX and Renee Rapp. Thanks for tuning in to Simmons Radio The Shark.

Guys, it's been confirmed that that song is not about the city of Boston. I would never play that on the radio here. It was about a person. Let me actually verify that claim, but I can confirm it is not about the city. Okay. The little Google thing told me that it is about a person who broke her heart there, not about the city itself. And so now she associates the city with that heartbreak, which is a totally valid reason. But she played it when I saw her in Boston. So if that's any sort of consolation, I don't know. But thank you for tuning in to Simmons Radio The Shark. Next up, I'm going to play some Noah Kahan. And I wanted to play his new song, but I can't find the clean version for it. So I'm going to play the song Forever, which is one of my favorite songs by him. It might actually be my favorite. But this is Noah Kahan. Thanks for tuning in to Simmons Radio The Shark. And don't talk to me about Noah Kahan's Ticketmaster, because I lost really bad.